0: 1100. That is 420-1100. 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
1: Chapter 5. Forgiveness is an act. A-C-T. Keep your eyes on God, not the offender. Proverbs chapter 28, verse 13 states, he that covers his sins shall not prosper, but whoso confesses and forsakes them shall have mercy. End of quote. December 2016 dawned on us in the mid-Atlantic without much ado. The temperatures of the frigid winter days did not register the Arctic freeze and blustering storms to which we had all become accustomed during the last 5 years. My mother was coming to visit for 2 weeks, so the mild winter will better suit her. But I was not comfortable, and for the first time in years, I dreaded Christmas. My mother and I never had a good relationship. Mom divorced my stepfather when my sister and I were quite young, and worked overtime as a police officer to make ends meet. My mother taught me how to be respectful and well-mannered, but at the same time, she taught me fear by abusing me mentally, emotionally, and physically. I wanted so much to love and trust her, but deep inside, I prayed for God to take me. After I moved away to pursue my studies, I will make brief trips home to visit my family and friends. December 24, 2016, arrived, and so did Mom. She was there to spend Christmas with my husband, our children, and me. We managed to make it through Christmas, and a few days later, a dear friend sent me a note to listen to New Hope Church of God senior pastor Bishop Philip M. Bonaparte's playback. Pastor and his guest pastor, Wayne C. Solomon, were teaching a series on forgiveness from the heart. I froze as they discussed forgiveness as a deliberate decision to release someone who has harmed, hurt, or violated you. I remembered studying Matthew 6:12 and Mark 11:25. The pastors further confirmed it was my duty as a Christian to forgive. Otherwise, bitterness and anger will enter my heart. That's exactly how I felt. All my life, I strive to walk in the ways of the Lord, but a bitterness in my heart towards my mother always felt like a spiritual weight. In the back of my mind, I always knew I had to find a way to forgive and honor my mother, the first commandment with promise. I joined the New Hope prayer line over the next few days, twice daily, as the pastors prayed and fasted at New Hope in New Jersey. The teachings were powerful. I learned that forgiveness required action. ACT, the acronym. A is for admission, C for confession, and T for transformation. How I behave following forgiveness. This was going to be the answer to my prayer. I was determined to create a culture of forgiveness for my life. After listening to the prayer line recording several times, I felt a powerful stirring up in my chest and a strong urge to forgive my mother for the years of abuse and pain I had endured. I felt that my walk with God and even my salvation depended on forgiving my mother. I remember walking up to her on New Year's Eve, not knowing what I was going to say or what to expect from her. I opened my mouth, and it was as if the Spirit of the Lord spoke through me. The next words I said aligned with what the Holy Spirit wanted me to say. I heard myself saying, "Mommy, I forgive you for everything you have ever done to me." My mother became furious and started swearing at me. She talked about being a single parent, doing the best she could, but did not admit to any wrongdoing. As my mother continued to swear at me, I asked her to forgive me for anything I did to hurt her, and I told her that I loved her with the love of God. She became silent and did not respond. It didn't matter that she had been shouting and swearing at me in the front yard of our home. I felt a weight lifted from me at the very moment I said, "I forgive you." Later that night, I joined the prayer line and heard Pastors Bonaparte and Solomon likening forgiveness from the heart to open heart surgery. It takes time to heal. Although my mother became withdrawn and reserved, I was rejoicing in my spirit. I was free at last to serve the Lord in spirit and in truth. On New Year's Day, I blessed and anointed my family, and with my mother's permission, blessed her as well. I asked her to bless me, which she did, wondering how could my daughter ask me to bless her when I am not speaking to her. I offered the bottle of olive oil to her. She said, "Thank you," and took the bottle of oil, anointed me, and blessed me. I received that maternal blessing with joy. It was a seal of the healing that I received when I told her, "I forgive you." It soothed all the years of pains I had endured. A week after my mother returned home, she began calling me just to say hello. She called me a few days ago to invite our children to spend the summer with her. Our conversations have been very pleasant and cordial. I have no anxiety or stress when I think of her. Yesterday, my mother sent me a text message which stated, "Praise God for His mercy. I am thankful that nothing is impossible with God." Forgiveness is an act. A-C-T. The Bible says in Proverbs chapter 28 and verse 13, "He that covers his sin shall not prosper, but whoso confesses and forsake them shall have mercy." End of quote. Forgiveness is an act. A-C-T. That is admission, confession, and transformation. A is for admission. Admission means to refuse to cover the sin of unforgiveness any longer. You must admit. Realize that there is a problem. Admit, "I have a problem, something I have not cleaned up." When a person's mental, emotional, spiritual, or physical health is impaired by unforgiveness, they must come to the place of recognizing and exposing the problem by admitting to themselves and others that they have a problem. When unforgiveness genders a vengeful attitude, sin begins to take root in the heart. Drug addicts, alcoholics, porn addicts, all must admit they have a problem before they can get help to recover. They must admit. So too, the person steeped in unforgiveness must admit that there is a problem for which God's help is needed. C is for confession. Confession is the next step in being healed from unforgiveness. Proverbs chapter 28 verse 13 says, "He that covers his sins shall not prosper, but whoso confesses and forsakes them shall have mercy." End of quote. Confession begins with confession to God. 1 John chapter 1 verse 9. It states, and I read, "If we confess our sins, he is faithful and just to forgive us our sins and to cleanse us from all unrighteousness." James 5:16 says, "Confess your faults one to another and pray one for another that he may be healed." End of quote. Confession brings healing to the one who confesses, the offended. To the one to whom the confession is made, the offender, and to the body as a whole. Finally, T is for transformation. Proverbs 28:13 states again, "He that covers his sins shall not prosper, but whoso confesses and forsakes them shall have mercy." Transformation means I must be changed. Forsake, abandon, jettison the old behaviors. Be transformed so that you think and act differently. Romans chapter 12 verse 2 states, and I quote, "And be not conformed to this world, but be transformed by the renewing of your mind," end of quote. Transformation takes place as a renewal or change of heart and life is achieved by God's power. The habits of your mind or your attitudes will be changed by the power of God as you read and study the Word of God consistently. When attitudes are transformed, behaviors will change. You will think and act differently towards the one who offended you, and you will experience transformation. Forgiveness means not holding your offender as wrong anymore, even though they did wrong. When God forgives you, no matter how much you sinned, your slate is wiped clean and you get to start from scratch again. That's what God wants to do through you. He wants you to be able to treat your offender that you forgive as he treats us. Forgive us our trespasses as we forgive those who trespass against us. Do not remain fixated on your offender. Let your heart be fixed on God. Put your faith in God. Put your trust in God. Fixate on the promises of God, and soon you will realize the burden you have been carrying has been lifted. This is a difficult issue for many people, but the principles for its resolution is the same as in any situation where you feel overwhelmed, outgunned, or outnumbered by the enemy. Let's take a look at a story in the life of Jehoshaphat, as recorded in 2 Chronicles chapter 20. A three-nation confederacy invaded Judah and was bent on attacking and destroying Jerusalem. Jehoshaphat prayed in 2 Chronicles chapter 20 and verse 12, saying, and I quote, "Our God, will thou not judge them? For we have no might against this great company that cometh against us. Neither know we what to do, but our eyes are upon thee." In other words, I trust you, God. It may take a long time to be able to trust the offender again, but your focus should be on trusting God, not the offender. When we forgive someone, we have to trust God to take care of the details. God will take care of the restoration, the renewal of our hearts and our lives. God will also take care of the retribution for what has happened to you. Like Jehoshaphat, keep your eyes on God, not the offender. In fact, if your offender is sincere and remorseful, he or she may never pay for what they did to you. Because God is merciful. He has mercy on whoever he desires to have mercy on. That does not mean that the person's wrongs have not been punished. Jesus was punished for what that person did to you. Jesus paid for all the sins of the world on the cross of Calvary. Retribution took place already. Your sins and mine have also been judged and paid for by Christ. Engage in the act of forgiveness. Will you pray this prayer after me? Lord, I approach your holy presence. I thank you today for who you are and what you have done for us. I thank you, Holy Spirit, for your presence. I ask you to illuminate me, to light me up, to sanctify me, consecrate me, lift me up, and fill me up. Fill me with your unconditional love in the name of Jesus. Love for others, love for you in Jesus' name. I ask you, dear Lord, sweet Holy Spirit, heavenly guide, lead me in your path of resplendent light. Anoint me with your oil of gladness and make my life fragrant. O sweet fragrance of heaven, Jesus, Son of God, lover of my soul, Lord, as I enter the Holy of Holies, I am reminded that you sit on the mercy seat. So I thank you for giving me mercy, even as I am merciful to others, and as I forgive them for your Son's sake. In Jesus' name, amen. Chapter 5, Review. Question number 1. What does the acronym ACT, A-C-T, stand for? Question number 2. In the story of the woman and her mother, the daughter went the extra mile. Are you willing to go the extra mile? Share your story of forgiveness. Question number 3. Our eyes are upon you, Lord. Discuss this statement in reference to forgiveness.

Amen. And would medley with other songs. While you are singing, picture God as what? The great I am. Say, you are my great I am. Are you ready?

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Hallelujah. Oh, it's such a blessing and a privilege to be here with you to share for a short while. My theme today is God's Got Your Back. When we consider the great God of the universe that spoke, and when he spoke, everything came a reality. Hallelujah. The one that sits on the circle of the earth, the one that is omniscient and omnipotent. Oh God, it is indeed a privilege to know. Doesn't matter how it looks, how it seems, hallelujah, that God's got your back. It doesn't matter what people say. It doesn't matter what people think. Hallelujah. At the end of the day, you know beyond a shadow of a doubt that God's got your back. You know that you are in covenant with him because you accepted his son as Savior and as Lord of your life. And because of this, you know that one of his promises towards you, that he will keep you, that he will hold you, that he will sustain your life, that he will protect you. Oh, glory be to God, that he will provide for you, that he will continue to uplift you, restore, oh God, hallelujah, that his grace continues to be sufficient, that in spite of how it looks, hallelujah, he's got your back. My scripture today is taken from 1 Kings chapter 17, verses 2 to 4. And we read, then the word of the Lord came to him, saying, get away from here and turn eastward and hide by the brook Cherith, which flows into the Jordan. And it will be that you shall drink from the brook. And I have commanded the ravens to feed you there. I said the hand of the supernatural is there waiting to work on your behalf. Glory be to God. God told him, I have commanded the ravens to feed you. Who commanded the ravens? God himself communicated and instructed the raven to feed Elijah. As we do a little bit of background study, we see that Elijah had delivered a very unwelcome message to the palace in Samaria, glory be to God, to King Ahab and his wife Jezebel. The message was delivered because God was angered. He was angered. Why? Because Ahab and Jezebel had introduced yet another level of idol worship. A people that God had selected and groomed and molded over a period of time was now thrust into idolatry. And God was angry. And God released the prophet Elijah to speak in the courts of the palace and inform them that because of that which was done and continued, that a curse has been released upon the land. There shall be a drought and there shall be a famine. You would imagine that Elijah placed himself in a very compromising position because it angered the king and it angered the queen. Hallelujah. Glory be to God. But Elijah, glory be to God, stood firm. As the word of God says, he was not afraid because he knew and he understood who his God was, and he stood firm. He stood very firm on the fact that his God was able. If his God selected him and his God spoke through him, then his God had the ability to keep him, to protect him. Hallelujah. Ah, my God is able. He's able, glory be to God, to do that which, hallelujah, we think not. As God instructed him, he did. Elijah, as he moved forward and as he hid, Elijah was concerned in his heart and his spirit. It's obvious the type of lifestyle that Elijah had gotten accustomed to. This probably was a far cry from it, because here it is, without amenities, without the comfort of his home, God is telling him, because we need to remember that Elijah was a young prophet, and this was one of the first prophecies that he had prophesied. He was not as yet accustomed to the hard knocks that went with the office, because when one prophesies, it angered Israel, because Israel now was faced with a situation of drought and famine, pending famine. You can imagine, hallelujah, that how angry the king and the queen was. I'm very sure that Elijah was aware that that same Queen Jezebel had killed a lot of the prophets, hallelujah, of Jehovah. And so, glory, as the Bible states, as he spoke, and he spoke with clarity and with confidence, God had to do what he had to do to preserve this particular prophet, because the hand of the Lord was upon his life mightily, and God had great plans for Elijah's life.
I don't know who you are today, but just like Elijah, I remind you that God has a fantastic plan for your life. Your mind cannot begin to comprehend. Don't despise the days of small beginnings. Wherever you are today, you might be a Sunday school teacher. You might be a youth leader. Oh, glory be to God. You might even be cleaning the church. But rest assured, know that the plans that God have for your life, they are great, and that God's got your back. When we consider a raven is known as a scavenger bird, a bird that feasts on dead and decaying meat. And this was the bird that God decided that was going to be used to feed Elijah. This bird was a fierce and aggressive bird, and it's only the hand of the supernatural that could have tamed and controlled this bird. Hallelujah. Oh God, in doing some studies, it is viewed that this bird has a great memory, that it has a very unique mind. So therefore, if human beings would have probably tortured or troubled them before, that is sure that they would attack with full force. But God chose to use a bird, hallelujah, that eats dead things to feed his prophet. As we do a little more studies, we realize that God had to deal with Elijah's pride. For he stood, and when he stood there and he spoke with authority, oh glory be to God, it indicated somehow that Elijah could have been twisted and turned with pride. So the mere fact that God chose a raven, hallelujah, to feed him, God had to bring him down. He had to humble him. He had to take his time and find ingenious ways, oh God, according to the plan of God, to keep Elijah in check. And that's what he did. The next thing he did, glory be to God, the brook that he sent Elijah by, oh glory be to God, in studies, it showed that it trickled. Oh God, the water that came from it, it was not much. So God also put Elijah in a position where he had to depend upon God. He had to depend upon God for the trickle of the water, and he had to depend upon God for the raven to feed him night and day. Hallelujah. To whom much is given, much is required. I don't know who you are today, but I remind you that God's got your back. Yeah, whatever you might be going through, it might seem difficult. It may seem, oh God, that you're walking a tightrope, but I assure you that everything that you're going through, that there's a reason behind it. I am almost sure that Elijah would have questioned the fact that why did God send me to this brook that hardly have any water and that is trickling drop, and why did God, hallelujah, send me and place me in a position where all this dirty bird, this scavenger bird, had to bring food for me in the day and in the night. But God had to put Elijah in a position to discipline him for where he wanted to take him. Oh, the hand of the supernatural, oh glory be to God, continues to steer your life. Know that God's got your back. It doesn't matter how hard it seems, God's got your back. The lessons, hallelujah, that God is taking you through, it is for a reason. It is for a purpose. Be encouraged. God fully well know that pride goeth before fall. And if only at this young and mature junction that Elijah is pumped up with pride, he could have self-destruct. Oh, glory be to God. Hallelujah. Somebody, God's

Bible states that not long after, the brook dried up, so Elijah had to keep in a state of preparedness, always communicating with God to hear what is the next move, to hear and understand the leading of the Lord. So today, I don't know who you are, God is saying today, I sought for a man and there was none to make up the breach. Are you that man today? Are you that woman today? Well, if you are, hallelujah, understand that situations that you are going through, that it's for a reason, it's for a season, and at some point in time, that season will come to pass. I don't know if you're being persecuted in your home, in your church, on your job, in your neighborhood, but rest assured that persecution is to build character. Yeah, hallelujah. Oh, glory be to God. Elijah had his share of persecution coming, and God had to fortify his mind to keep him in check, to teach him what it is to trust God in spite of. And today God is working on you. God is talking to you. God is molding and shaping your life for the future. Like Elijah, trust God. Trust God. There were moments that he faltered along the way, but for the most part, he trusts God. Hallelujah. Glory be to God. Today, oh, glory be to God. As I speak into your life, I remind you today that God's got your back, even when you don't know, hallelujah, that he's working. When you feel that he's not working, he is indeed working, even though when you can't trace him, I'm telling you that he's there, hallelujah. Even as you pray and as you intercede, there are times you feel as if God has gone deaf. So there are times that you feel as if God's not listening to you. I want to remind you that he is, hallelujah, that he is, hallelujah. Even in the silent moments, that God is listening to you. Oh, glory be to God. As God's man, as God's woman, I want you to rise up, hallelujah, and begin to press in as never before, for there's work to be done. Elijah kept fixated on the plan and the will of God because he knew that that's which, oh God, God had called him to do, that he needed to be strong. He needed to be focused. Hallelujah. We live in a time, it's as if the prophets, hallelujah, have gone cold. It's as if they've gone silent. Oh, glory be to God. Hallelujah. If you're a prophet, man or woman, it's time, hallelujah, to begin to press in again. God is stirring the fire again. God is fanning again. Prophets, arise. Hallelujah. God need a godly man or a godly woman to speak on his behalf. How would they hear without a prophet? How would they hear without a preacher? I don't know who you are, but God is pricking your soul today and telling you, you have relaxed long enough. You have wasted time long enough. Like Elijah, hallelujah, rise up, stand up, and do that which you've been called to do. For God's got your back. As this word penetrates the darkness, as it penetrates their mind, as it penetrates their heart, that there'll be no rest. There'll be no rest. There'll be no rest until, oh God, they give up and they give you that which rightfully belongs to you. Oh God, that are my brothers and sisters in the body of Christ will begin to cry and wail, oh God, again. Where the daughters of Zion begin to cry, begin to wail again. Hallelujah. As God deals with the issues in your life, his intention, hallelujah, is that the expected end will be great. Touch my backsliding brothers and sisters. Bring them back. Oh, Holy Ghost, fire of God, bring them back today. Bring them back, oh God. Bring them back, oh God. In the name of Jesus Christ, bring them back. All those that have been sitting on the fence, it's time to come back. Oh God, for the coming of the Lord is nigh. As I leave you today, I remind you, God's got your back. He has got your back. This is Minister Cassandra Powder with a lot of love.

mind in you. Oh, hallelujah. Shut your eyes up to the things and the issues of the earth and know that God's got your back.

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Hallelujah! Glory! Turn to the lady next to you and tell her, come on and bless the Lord with me.

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It's your boy, gospel recording artist Samuel Medas, all the way from Guyana, sending you love and telling you Jesus loves you. 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

shelter between New Orleans and Baton Rouge. And while she sat there on a cot that they had provided for her, she had been without food and water and the necessities, and she began to cry. She started to shed tears. But while she was crying, she thought on the goodness of the Lord. And she started singing this little song.

0: calling on President Bush and Cheney and those, and she said, son, you don't understand. There's a reason why I'm calling on that name, because that's the name that's above every name. And she said, there's a reason why I'm calling on that name, Jesus. And you know what she told that young boy? She said, come here, let me tell you why I call on that name. Savior, Savior, Savior. Come on, help me say that.
1: Savior, Savior, Savior.
0: Anybody know him as the Savior?
1: Savior, Savior, Savior.
0: What's his name?

paramedics was rushing by with a stretcher. They had an old man on the stretcher that had a seizure because he couldn't get his medication and his prescription. And she stopped him and said, "Where are you taking this man?" They said, "We're trying to get him over to the triage unit and get him some medical attention." She said, "Let me look at him." And while she was looking at the old man,

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You know what she told him? Healer, healer, healer. That's what the old mother said. Healer, healer, healer. I wish y'all would help me say

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know that it was God that delivered you, that healed you, that raised you, that changed you, that made you what you are today. In spite of all odds, just open a worship up for him this night. What an amazing grace.

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shall they fear the name of the Lord from the west, and his glory from the rising of the sun. When the enemy comes in like a flood, the Spirit of the Lord will lift up a standard against him. When the enemy attacks our lives and attempts to drown us, the Spirit of the Lord will lift up a standard against him and place us on higher ground. Habakkuk 3, verse 19 says, God, the Lord, is my strength. He makes my feet like the deer's. He makes me tread on my high places. When you are at your highest point, when you are at the top, or at least when you

take heed lest he fall. The Amplified translation puts it this way: therefore, let the one who thinks he stands firm, immune to temptation, being overconfident and self-righteous, take care that he does not fall into sin and condemnation. So the minute that you think you are strong, or you're something, or you've achieved greatness, that's actually your most vulnerable moment. When you reach a place like this, where you are in awe of your own accomplishments and your own talent or achievements, this is dangerous because you are at a place where you most likely think, whether consciously or subconsciously, you think you don't need God. And believe me, this is not the mental space that you should ever find yourself, because we all desperately need the Lord every moment of every hour. Secondly, when you are at your highest moment, your guard is down. There's this overwhelming sense of achievement. There is the strong emotion of happiness. And if we are to be honest, many of us opt to celebrate our achievements. And it's here that the devil can sneak into our lives unnoticed. And the final reason why your highest moment can also be your most vulnerable moment is because when emotions are high because of achievement or because of success, the spirit of pride can very easily enter your heart. You begin to think that you are the reason for your success, and you are so talented, and you are so good at what you do. And do you see what that does? That glorifies self. And the Bible says pride goes before destruction. Pride, in the context of these verses, refers to an arrogant attitude that manifests itself as independence from God. The proud person pursues his or her own way. And this, folks, is a dangerous place to be, because you open up your spirit to all manner of evil. And I think we all need to know that the devil doesn't play fair. He's an opportunist. The minute you're on a high and you're distracted, he'll throw a punch or trip you up. So when the Bible is saying, if you think you are standing firm, be careful that you don't fall, it's really saying, always be alert. Always be on guard. Don't be led by emotions, because emotions are deceitful. I want to remind you that the Word of God says in Psalm 59, verse 16, but I will sing of your power. Yes, I will sing aloud of your mercy in the morning. For you have been my defense and refuge in the day of my trouble. Our God has infinite power over every situation. And there is no better refuge in the day of trouble than our Lord Jesus Christ. So let it be your instinctive response to run to Jesus, run to prayer. Let it be your default response, so that before you go anywhere else, before you ask anyone else or cry on someone's shoulders, you go to Jesus Christ first. You go and speak to the Lord. The enemy will attack each of us at some point in our lives. However, there is no reason to be fearful, because in Jesus Christ, we have a refuge in the day of trouble. There's no need to be terrified, because when the enemy comes in like a flood, the Spirit of the Lord will lift up a standard against him. And so in closing, let me tell you to always keep your eyes
on Jesus Christ. Never think you're standing strong, but always consider yourself weak, but strong in Christ. Now let us pray. Dear Lord Jesus, help us, Master. Help us to never view ourselves as strong believers, but rather may we come to know that our strength is in you. Lord, your word tells us that whoever thinks he stands must be careful not to fall. Help us to take heed to this warning. No matter how many Bible verses we memorize or how many church services we attend, help us to realize, Master, that we cannot do anything with our own strength. We cannot defeat sin and the devil through our own strength, but we need you, King Jesus. In you, and in you alone, are we able to be victorious. Your word in Ephesians chapter 4, verse 27 tells us, "And do not give the devil an opportunity to lead you into sin by holding a grudge or nurturing anger or harboring resentment or cultivating bitterness." King Jesus, help us to live our lives with wisdom so that we would never give the devil an opportunity to enter. Help us to be guarded so that we would never allow the enemy to gain a foothold in our lives. Father, help us to live in the truth of Philippians chapter 3, verse 8, for your word says, "Yes, everything else is worthless when compared to the infinite value of knowing Christ Jesus, my Lord. For his sake, I have discarded everything else, counting it all as garbage so that I could gain Christ." Our riches are in you, Lord Jesus. We refuse to place our hope and affections on anything in this world, not in our financial resources or physical skill. No, we look to you, mighty Lord. You have commanded us to be strong and courageous, to not tremble or be dismayed, for you, God, are with us. With you on our side, Lord Jesus, we have power, we have victory. And so we will call out your name, the name that is above every name, and that name is Jesus Christ, our deliverer. You alone can split the sea of uncertainty. You alone, King Jesus, can slay the giant of fear and save us. So we look to you, Father, the anchor for our souls. Let us never be swept away by the deep waters of life. Lord, we ask that you speak the words, "Peace, be still," over our lives. Calm the seas in our lives. We trust in you to be our solution. We trust you to be our chain breaker.

deep waters, I will be with you. When you go through rivers of difficulty, you will not drown. When you walk through the fire of oppression, you will not be burned up. The flames will not consume you. Help me to worship you, not just when my life is going well, but even in my deepest struggles. Be praised, Father. Be glorified, my God. In Jesus' name I pray. Amen. So shall they fear the name of the Lord from the west, and his glory from the rising of the sun. When the enemy comes in like a flood, the Spirit of the Lord will lift up a standard against him. God, the Lord, is my strength. He makes my feet like the deer's. He makes me tread on my high places. Therefore, let the one who thinks he stands firm, immune to temptation, being overconfident and self-righteous, take care that he does not fall into sin and condemnation. But I will sing of your power. Yes, I will sing aloud of your mercy in the morning, for you have been my defense and refuge in the day of my trouble. And do not give the devil an opportunity to lead you into sin by holding a grudge or nurturing anger or harboring resentment or cultivating bitterness.

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3: God, we thank you for a brand new day. And I now present unto you the sons and daughters of our land, families across this nation, those today who are experiencing trying moments, tough and difficult periods in their lives. I ask today for strength for those who are weak, comfort for those who are discouraged and grieving, those who have suffered loss, those who are confused, those who do not know where to turn and to whom should they turn. I pray that their eyes would turn unto God, who is the source of all deliverance, the God who answers every prayer ever uttered by the human heart and the human mind, the human spirit. I ask you, God, thee to give unto them a deep sense of comfort that you are in control of all things and their destiny rests with God, and you shall be their provider this day. They would stand and they would not fail. Your right arm remains strong and resolute in these challenging times. Bless your people and favor the nation highly. In Jesus' name, I thank you now. Amen.

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Listen, y'all, even though the cameras in here, we ain't having no show. We having church. You hear what I'm saying? And if the cameras don't like what they see, they have to cut them off, honey. 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My God, my God. Amen. 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That's what we came here for. 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

0: Today, I simply want to share with you a psalm that has really touched me. At times when I'm overwhelmed and I want to pray, but I can't find the words to speak, I simply read this psalm and I offer it as a prayer to the Lord. And as I read it, I want you to keep something in mind. David mentions enemies. However, when I apply this psalm to my life, the enemies I'm talking about are not physical enemies, but rather, I sometimes have to face an enemy called discouragement. Sometimes it's called anxiety or worry. These are all enemies. So for the next few moments, as I read this precious psalm from the Word of God, I encourage you to open up your heart to the Lord and cast all your burdens on Him. Psalm 27, verses 1 through 14. The Lord is my light and my salvation. So why should I be afraid? The Lord is my fortress, protecting me from danger. So why should I tremble? When evil people come to devour me, when my enemies and foes attack me, they will stumble and fall. Though a mighty army surrounds me, my heart will not be afraid. Even if I am attacked, I will remain confident. The one thing I ask of the Lord, the thing I seek most, is to live in the house of the Lord all the days of my life, delighting in the Lord's perfections and meditating in His temple. For He will conceal me there when troubles come. He will hide me in His sanctuary. He will place me out of reach on a high rock. Then I will hold my head high above my enemies who surround me. At His sanctuary, I will offer sacrifices with shouts of joy, singing and praising the Lord with music. Hear me as I pray, O Lord. Be merciful and answer me. My heart has heard you say, come and talk with me. And my heart responds, Lord, I am coming. Do not turn your back on me. Do not reject your servant in anger. You have always been my helper. Don't leave me alone now. Don't abandon me, O God of my salvation. Even if my father and mother abandon me, the Lord will hold me close. Teach me how to live, O Lord. Lead me along the right path, for my enemies are waiting for me. Do not let me fall into their hands, for they accuse me of things I've never done. With every breath, they threaten me with violence. Yet I am confident I will see the Lord's goodness while I am here in the land of the living. Wait patiently for the Lord. Be brave and courageous. Yes, wait patiently for the Lord. Now let us pray. My Lord, my Savior, Jesus Christ of Nazareth, the one and only Son of the living God. King Jesus, you are my light and my salvation. And because of that, whom shall I fear? What shall I be afraid of? When Jesus Christ our Lord is our refuge and the fortress of our lives, whom shall we dread? If God is for us, who can be against us? No one, because we serve an almighty, all-powerful, all-conquering God. Even if the wicked come up against us, we will not fear. Even if an army encamps against us, our hearts will not fear, because Jesus Christ holds all power. Lord, you're the one who has the final say. Father, my prayer is what your word says in Psalm 27, verse 4. One thing I have asked of the Lord, and that I will seek, that I may dwell in the house of the Lord, in His presence, all the days of my life, to gaze upon the beauty, the delightful loveliness and majestic grandeur of the Lord, and to meditate in His temple. Lord, I trust you, because in the day of trouble, you will be my shelter. You will always be my hiding place. You will lift me up on a rock. Because of this, I will sing praises to your name, O Lord. Your word in Psalm 95, verses 1 through 7, it says, come, let us sing for joy to the Lord. Let us shout aloud to the rock of our salvation. Let us come before him with thanksgiving and extol him with music and song. For the Lord is the great God, the great King above all gods. In his hand are the depths of the earth, and the mountain peaks belong to him. The sea is his, for he made it, and his hands form the dry land. Come, let us bow down in worship. Let us kneel before the Lord our Maker, for he is our God, and we are the people of his pasture, the flock under his care. Lord Jesus, we thank you for bringing us out of the darkness, and we thank you for shining your light on our hearts. We can now declare that Jesus Christ is the way, the truth, and the life. We were once lost, but you have now called us to be yours. May your light shine within our lives, Lord. Let your light be seen in our character. Let your light be seen in our words and in our actions. Father, each and every day, may it be all about you. May we live to exalt you. May we live to praise you and worship you, because you are an awesome God. You are the Almighty God. Lord Jesus, be praised. Let your light shine and be seen in how I walk in this life, in how I conduct myself. Thank you for your word, dear God. For it says in Micah chapter 7, verse 8, "Do not rejoice over me, my enemy. When I fall, I will arise. When I sit in darkness, the Lord will be a light to me." I pray that in all I do, may I reflect your love. May I reflect your mercy to those around me. Thank you, Lord, for inviting me to be a part of your plan. In Jesus' name I pray. Amen.
1: For a moment, I want to encourage you to meditate on Psalm 27 today. In its entirety, Psalm 27 encapsulates David's deep trust in God's protection, guidance, and presence. And I believe that this is a passage that invites us to place our confidence in God, even in the face of challenges, and to seek him with all our heart. Just as David found comfort and courage in his relationship with God, we too can draw strength from our faith in the midst of life's trials. And so Psalm chapter 27, verse 1, "The Lord is my light and my salvation. Whom shall I fear? The Lord is the stronghold of my life. Of whom shall I be afraid?" David begins by proclaiming his unwavering trust in God. He uses powerful metaphors, light and salvation, to convey that God illuminates his path and rescues him from danger. David's confidence in God's protection leads him to ask a rhetorical question. If God is on his side, there is no one to fear. This verse sets the tone for an entire psalm, emphasizing the strength of his faith in God's guidance and refuge. Verse 2, "When the wicked advance against me to devour me, it is my enemies and my foes who will stumble and fall." Here, David acknowledges the existence of enemies and challenges that may come up against him. However, he firmly believes that God will cause his enemies to stumble and fail in their attempt to harm him. This verse reflects David's assurance that God's power is greater than any threat he faces. Verse 3, "Though an army besiege me, my heart will not fear. Though war break out against me, even then I will be confident." David's confidence in God's protection continues to shine through. He uses strong imagery of an army besieging him and war breaking out, emphasizing the severity of the challenges he may encounter, yet He remains unshaken in his faith, declaring that his heart will not fear, and he will maintain his confidence in God's deliverance. Verse 4. One thing I ask from the Lord, this only do I seek, that I may dwell in the house of the Lord all the days of my life, to gaze on the beauty of the Lord and to seek him in his temple. David expresses his deepest desire to be in the presence of God. He longs to dwell in God's house, not just for a moment, but for all the days of his life. This reflects David's thirst for intimacy with God and his eagerness to experience the beauty and wonder of God's presence. Verse 5. For in the day of trouble, he will keep me safe in his dwelling. He will hide me in the shelter of his sacred tent and set me high upon a rock. David reaffirms his trust in God's protection and refuge. He believes that in times of trouble, God will provide safety and shelter. The image of being set high upon a rock symbolizes being placed above danger and adversity. Verse 6. Then my head will be exalted above the enemies who surround me. At his sacred tent, I will sacrifice with shouts of joy. I will sing and make music to the Lord. David envisions a future where he will triumph over his enemies. He anticipates offering sacrifices and praises to God with shouts of joy, celebrating God's faithfulness and deliverance. Verse 7. Hear my voice when I call, Lord. Be merciful to me and answer me. In this verse, David shifts to a heartfelt plea. He calls upon God to hear his prayers and to respond with mercy and grace. David recognizes his dependence on God's compassion and desires an intimate connection with him. Verse 8. My heart says of you, seek his face, your face, Lord, I will seek. David's heart prompts him to seek God's face. He responds to the call of his heart, expressing his determination to seek God's presence with zeal and devotion. Verse 9. Do not hide your face from me. Do not turn your servant away in anger. You have been my helper. Do not reject me or forsake me, God, my Savior. David acknowledges his reliance on God's help and pleads for God's continued presence. He asks God not to turn away from him, recalling the history of God's guidance and salvation in his life. Verse 10. Though my father and mother forsake me, the Lord will receive me. David acknowledges that even if his earthly relationships falter, he is confident that God will never abandon him. This verse reflects David's deep conviction in God's unwavering love and acceptance. Verse 11. Teach me your way, Lord. Lead me in a straight path because of my oppressors. David desires to know God's ways and seeks his guidance. He asks for direction and wisdom to navigate his challenges, knowing that God's guidance will lead him on the right path. Verse 12. Do not turn me over to the desires of my foes, for false witnesses rise up against me, spouting malicious accusations. David recognizes the threats posed by his enemies and false witnesses who spread lies against him. He pleads with God to protect him from their schemes. Verse 13. I remain confident of this. I will see the goodness of the Lord in the land of the living. Despite the challenges, David holds on to his confidence in God's goodness. He anticipates witnessing God's blessing and provisions in his current life, not just in the distant future. Verse 14, wait for the Lord.

0: praise God because He is amazing. We give all our praise and glory to Him. A pleasant good morning to you. Welcome to Morning Devotions. Indeed, it's a joy to have you with us this morning here on Hope 103.1 and 94.1 FM, where we are high on praise and exaltation, where we lift up the name of Jesus, because He said, if I be lifted up, I will draw men unto me. So we say welcome to you. As we begin this morning, we're going to look to the Lord in a word of prayer. We're going to look to the Father, because this morning we focus on prayer. We take some needs before the Lord this morning. So Father, we say thank you. You are amazing. You are God all by yourself. There is none like you. And so we thank you for being with us here in the studio this morning. We thank you for this opportunity to serve you, to glorify your name and lift you up in the early hours of the morning. And so, Lord, we bless your name and we welcome your presence with us, Holy Spirit. Take preeminence today as we focus on prayer. We ask you to look over us. We ask, oh God, that this nation be blessed. This nation will receive from your word, and Lord, transformation will take place. People be delivered from oppression, from depression, from stressful living, and they will learn to put their confidence and hope in you. So Lord, we just pray that, Lord, you have your way this morning as we spend this time before you. In Jesus' name, amen.
1: Amen. Amen. Praise God. And it's such a joy to be able to join you for this time of prayer and seeking God's face. We have a few prayer requests to share and to ask you to join us, to believe with us. But if you have any prayer requests, you could also post it in the chat. We will, amen, also lift it before God and this morning. But before we get into the into the prayer, we just want to share a short word from Philippians chapter 4 and from verse 2 to 6. Our focus is on verse 6, but we just want to maybe just read this text. And Paul is writing to the Philippian church and he says, "No, I appeal to Euodia and Syntyche, please, because you belong to the Lord, settle your disagreement. And I ask you, my true partner, to help these two women, for they worked hard with me in telling others the good news. They worked along with Clement and the rest of my co-workers whose names are written in the book of life." Then he goes on to say, "Always be full of joy in the Lord. I say it again, rejoice." The King James will say, "Rejoice always in the Lord. Again, I say, rejoice. And then he says, "Let everyone see that you are considerate in all you do. Remember, the Lord is coming soon."
0: Amen.
1: "Don't worry about anything. Instead, pray about everything. Tell God what you need and thank Him for all He has done." Amen. Amen. And you know, it's really eye-opening to see that it's written there in the Holy Scriptures that these two very powerful women of the faith who labored with Paul in the ministry were walking in disagreement. And Paul is making it, he said, "I appeal." That's how strong Paul felt about it. "I appeal to and he named them. And then he goes on to say, "Please." You know, he said, I beseech you. It's such a strong word. "Please. Settle your disagreement. Stop this foolishness," he's saying.
0: Mm-hmm.
1: "Stop this behavior."
0: Mm-hmm.
1: And it's recorded in the scriptures. And I had to ask myself, what is it? What is going to be recorded in the annals of heaven, in the books of heaven, about you, about us, about me? What are we going to be known for? These women are recorded as being known for walking.

0: in disagreement, having a fight.
1: But they are also involved in the work of the Lord.
0: Fully involved.
1: Mm-hmm.
0: Somewhere along the line, something happened. And we, I beseech us, let us be careful that we don't let petty things, insignificant things, things that are not of the character of God, cause disagreement.
1: Yeah, and bring reproach to the name of Christ. Look, you're once fervently working together, given, don't let competition or whatever it is that creates disagreement and division.
0: Yeah. So mm-hmm. you could get tripped up by the enemy
1: mm-hmm.
0: so easily. He said, and I ask you, my partner, and no way, in no research I've done, did they name this individual who Paul considered to be his partner, my true partner, he says, to help these two women, for they work hard with me in telling others the good news. They work hard with me in preaching, in sharing the gospel.
1: Mm-hmm.
0: As I think that thought came to me, the Southern Baptists have said they don't want no women as pastors, etc. Here we see Paul saying to these two women, you work hard with me. You are preaching the gospel.
1: Mm-hmm.
0: You are sharing the good news. And he said, go on to say, they walk along with Clement and the rest of my co-workers whose names are written in the book of life. Careful.
1: Mm-hmm.
0: Careful. Let our joy be full in the Lord. Let our faith remain resolute and stand for righteousness. Don't let that self get in the way. Walking in disagreement, that means that thing was going on for a while, for Paul to hear about it. And maybe they were not heeding the counsel of the other laborers. And he says, it goes on to say, don't worry about anything. What is causing this upheaval, this division in the church? In the Philippian church, don't worry about anything. Instead, pray about everything. Do we take this serious, or something we just walk in our minds, in our desires, and we didn't pray about it?
1: Mm-hmm. And before you go into praying, you say, let it always be full of the joy of the Lord.
0: Yeah.
1: Don't let anything steal your joy.
0: Yeah.
1: Rejoice in the Lord always. And we see that word rejoice come in Thessalonians, you know, rejoice. And he said again here, rejoice in the Lord always.
0: Yeah.
1: Rejoice evermore.
0: Yeah.
1: Yeah. So it's important that we maintain that joy of the Lord. That's our strength. And don't let any competition or any sort of rivalry come between us. There's a lot of things that could cause, you know, heresy, this, that, who, you know, all sort of things could come up that could create chaos and division and strife.
0: Lord help us.
1: But we have to guard against those things.
0: Yeah.
1: When we see they come up, then we know that we need to pray more, seek the face of God, and resist the devil, because we know where it's coming from.
0: Amen. Amen. So it's a solemn encouragement to us this morning. Make sure your name is going to be written, and the record about you is going to be that I walked in unity.
1: Mm-hmm.
0: Hallelujah. And in obedience
1: mm-hmm.
0: to the word of God. Let it be recorded down there in the next chapters of the word of God. Because the word tells us that the record is being kept in heaven. Let good things be recorded about us every day.
1: Mm-hmm.
0: Amen. Praise God. So this morning we want to pray that believers will have a renewed mind. We'll have a renewed mind. The second one, that believers will be of the same mind. And the third is that God will send helpers to those who are walking in disagreement.
1: Mm-hmm.
0: Because Paul said, I calling on you, my brother, go and help these people, help these ladies, help these women.
1: Okay, some counsel.
0: Yeah.
1: Mm.
0: And so God will help us to help those who are walking in disagreement. I see we have our next request. So let's pray for our government and our nation. And Sister Silvina is asking prayer for her granddaughter, a deliverance from gambling. Mm. Amen. Everything got it to pray about. Mm. Pray for those who are sick and afflicted at this time. Praise God. Good morning, Sister Nodica, and all those who are up there. God bless you. Thanks for joining us. Let's agree in prayer this morning.
1: Praise the Lord.
0: Hallelujah.
1: Praise the name of Jesus. Glory be to God, Father and God, Creator of all heavens and earth, Father God of the Lord and Father of our Lord Jesus Christ. We give you praise this morning, Lord. You have called us at such a time as this to stand in the gap, oh God, for your people. And so, Lord, we give you thanks this morning. We glorify and bless your name. We hallow your name because, Lord, your name is great and is greatly to be praised. And so this morning we bring these requests to you. Oh God, you say, call upon me and I will hear and answer your prayer, Lord. And so this morning we call upon you. We take, oh God, this invitation seriously, and we call upon you this morning on behalf of your people. Oh God, many of them have been attacked in their minds. Oh God, we know that the mind has been declared as a battlefield. Oh God, for many believers, all of us, oh God, there's some things are sent against our thoughts, our thought life, words, things that in our practices that have been sown in our lives and have we our minds have been trained in the wrong way. But God, you said to us in Romans chapter 12 and verse 2 that Lord, that we should renew our mind and be not conformed to this world, but be transformed by the renewing of our minds. And so, Lord, we need that transformation because it's in our minds decisions are made. It's in our minds that actions, oh God, will come alive. It's our minds the things, oh God, it's produced. We see that our minds are very powerful. And so, God, that's why your word encourages us to have it renewed.
0: Yes.
1: So I pray that,
0: hallelujah,
1: oh God, we would order our thoughts in your word, oh God, that your word,
0: hallelujah,
1: oh God, would be what would replace those things that seem to
0: hallelujah
1: capture our minds, oh God,
0: Jesus,
1: that we will not meditate upon it, and Lord, that it will bring life and strength to us, oh God.
0: Yes.
1: Lord, deliver us from every evil.
0: Yes.
1: Deliver us from every attack of the enemy against our thought life. God, sowing seeds of doubt, sowing seeds of discouragement in the name of Jesus, that they be uprooted and replaced with, oh God, the word of God, which it would bring life and deliverance and strength and hope. Oh God, in the name of Jesus, we cancel every plan of the enemy. And we pray that, oh God, that we, oh God, would guard our hearts with all diligence, because we know out of it flows the issues of life. And so, God, we pray that we will also guard the thoughts that come into our minds, guard against what come into the gates of our lives, oh God. In the name of Jesus, we plead the blood of Jesus over the minds of your people, Lord, and that they will grab a hold of their mind, and Lord, that they gird up the loins of your mind as the word encourage us.
0: Yes,
1: because Lord, you have not given us a spirit of fear, intimidation, anxiety, but you have given us a spirit of power and love and a sound mind.
0: Yes.
1: This is
0: hallelujah
1: what your word says.
0: Yes.
1: And so, Lord, we take authority and we stand in your word. We agree with your word and we retrain our minds.
0: Yes.
1: That's what renewing means. Retrain it to think in the pattern that you have created it to think, oh God.
0: Yes.
1: You have created our minds to behold and song.
0: In the spirit of God.
1: In the name of Jesus. So
0: Holy
1: we
0: Ghost
1: pray that we hold every thoughts captive by the power of the name of Jesus Christ. And we cast down imagination and anything that does not line up with the word of God.
0: Yes.
1: We pray that our mind be strong today, that it not be weak and frail, and that we will not believe those thoughts that have sent to us to cause us to be discouraged and downcast. But God, we hope in thee. As David said, why are you downcast on my soul?
0: Yes.
1: Hope thou in God.
0: Hallelujah.
1: So I pray that the Lord, your servants, your people everywhere, will hope in you and put confidence in your word, because your word has authority and power.
0: Yes.
1: And it's sharper than any two-edged sword.
0: Yes.
1: So we thank you for renewed mind and renewed strength for your people through the length and breadth of this nation. And we pray this in no other name but in Jesus' name. Amen.
0: Yes, Lord. We pray today that believers, the body of Christ, oh God, the called out of this world, hallelujah, whose name are written in the book of life, as Paul declared, that we'll be of the same mind. That we'll be of the same mind, that we will not walk in disagreement. This disagreement is because there is this different beliefs in the mind. The mind can't seem to come to a place of unity concerning this matter. Spirit of God, we pray today you would send your word that will divide asunder, destroy where the negative things, where the influence of the enemy, the opinions and the arguments and the suggestions of hell have come to cause conflict in the minds and conflict amongst believers, so that there is disunity. The body now becomes disjointed because we are one body. That's Paul saying, you two women, you are one, you are part of the same body. How could there be disagreement in our body? That's what happens when the shoulder blade goes out of joint. There is disaligned. So there's pain and suffering, and we could feel in his words the pain he was feeling. He said, please, I beseech you, I beg you, be pray instead. Oh God, the mind will come into alignment. Believers' mind will come into alignment. We'll all be of the same mind over and over and over. We see in the scriptures, God, there's admonition, there's encouragement, there's exhortation to be of the same mind, to have the mind of Christ. So I pray this morning, you'll help us. Your word says Jesus didn't thought it robbery to be equal with God, but he humbled himself and became of no reputation. That was a conscious decision he made in his mind. Help us to humble ourselves, to become humble in our minds. Not to exalt ourselves in our mind, to think, as your word said, to think too highly of ourselves. So we think that my position is better than your position, and my this is better than yours, and my thing is better than this, and pride now comes. Set us free, oh God, I pray this morning. Hallelujah. I pray you would send the right people, the right helpers, as Paul said to you, go my fellow laborer, go to these women and help them. Send today, oh God, I pray, people to help those who are walking in disagreement. Counselor, that they will come into alignment with the counsel of heaven. With the authority of heaven. In the name of Jesus. Lord, disagreement could happen so quickly. It could be like a spark that sets a big fire. It can happen so quickly, so suddenly, because hell is right there crouching, waiting to sow his evils right in the midst of good things. We saw it happen in the Garden of Eden. One word out of alignment has brought sin and all the evils that are there upon the world. I pray this morning you'd help. Send destiny helpers. Send people, oh God, who will help us to come in alignment, to forsake disagreement, to forsake walking out of alignment, and help us to walk in unity. We lift our nation to you, oh God.
1: Yes,
0: we lift every soul, every believer, every man, every woman, with whatever office or position they hold. They are all human before you. And we pray this morning that they will submit themselves to the authority of the scriptures, of the word of God. We pray you would humble, Lord, those who seek to exalt themselves. And God, you'd cause us to become broken before you, to be truly known as a nation that fears God and keeps his commandments. That men and women, boys and girls, will think, oh God, about what they're doing, how it will please God before they do it. Every action, oh God. Every decision, whether it's by high officials or ordinary citizens, oh God. We'll consider the impact of our decision. What will Jesus have done? Help us today, I pray, oh God. We pray for those who are sick. We pray for those who are afflicted, those who the enemy is targeting within the body of Christ to try to bring, oh God Almighty, pain and suffering and hurt, oh God. We pray you would build a hedge around your people today, oh God. So many are coming down with ailments that are just suddenly coming up on them. Heart problems, growths, mass in their bodies, oh God. Blood clot strokes. We pray, oh God, the Spirit of God will raise a standard today against the enemy. Yeah, against sickness. Affliction. Against afflictions, against infirmities. Oh, God, against that enemy debt that seeks sometimes to cut off young people in the prime of their life. Your word tells us the last enemy that shall be destroyed is death. So we know all the other things have already been destroyed by you, oh God. Every sickness, no matter the name, it is destroyed. We pray today for Sister Sylvia's granddaughter. We pray against this addiction, this desire in the mind, Lord. Whatever has taken hold in our mind, Lord, the desire to gamble, oh God, we pray you would break that addiction today. You would set her free. Cause her to understand the value of money and the value, oh God, of our resources, oh God. We pray you would put a roadblock in her way, that whenever she have a thought to go to that place, something will come to block her, to turn her away, to go into these places, oh God. Break the desire, my God, the feelings, what comes when she sits to play. We pray you to dry it up. No more will she have that desire, oh God. And not only for her, we pray, oh God, for this evil in our nation. You would bring an end to it. You would shut those doors, oh God. In the name of Jesus. It's causing so much pain, oh God. So much suffering in families, oh God. The millions you hear being played, oh God, being sown by the people into this evil is staggering. Millions of dollars, the news reports. And the earnings by these individuals who are the mastermind behind this evil. My God, we pray for a groundswell to rise up from within the nation to say, we stand against this evil and we condemn it. We cast you from our shows. Lord, I ask today that you cause, let there be a decrease, oh God, in their earnings. Let there be a decrease, my God, that they will say this thing is not profitable anymore. Let's pack up and leave this nation. We cancel, oh God Almighty, the permissions that have been granted to them today to function and operate within communities. Now they're going into the village. They're no more in the towns. They've gone into the villages. Every little shop, every little parlor, oh God, having these gambling things. My God, we stand against the advance of this evil in our land. We declare our sons and our daughters shall no more practice this craft. We bind, oh God, the spells that has been cast over the minds of the youths in our nation. God, even in the schools, the young boys and girls are gambling. We resist this advance in the name of Jesus.
1: Yes, Lord.
0: Let righteousness and the fear of God now flow across every valley and every mountain in this nation. In the name of Jesus. And we pray the church will be in unity concerning this.
1: Yes.
0: Oh God, speak to your servants, oh God, that they will shout it out. It is evil and condemned. No more will they preach about it as if it's a joke. It's not a joking matter. It's a serious matter of spiritual and material importance to this nation. We thank you for this authority you've given us, oh God. We stand against this evil in our land. In Jesus' name.
1: Amen.
0: We thank you, oh God, for doing it.
1: Thank you.
0: All praise and glory we give to you today.
1: Hallelujah.
0: In Jesus' name.
1: Praise the name of the Lord.
0: Amen.
1: Amen, amen, and amen. Praise God. We want to say thank you again for joining us. Have a wonderful day. I'll say praise and good morning to you, Sister Sylvina, Sister Nolika, and all of you out there in Radio Land. whether you're on Facebook or YouTube, we say a good morning and a blessed day to you. If you're celebrating your birthday, we want to wish you a happy birthday. We want to wish you God's blessing and continued provision and strength and health. And so we say blessings to you, and join us tomorrow, God's willing, on another edition of Morning Devotions. Have a wonderful day.

Welcome to Pathway to Faith Enrichment, brought to you by the pastor and church family of Sanctuary of Praise, Mary Ann St. George's. The Sanctuary of Praise is a member church of the Pentecostal Assemblies of the West Indies. Our pastor, Reverend Philip Chase, will be sharing a word that is divinely inspired and relevant for all times. We do extend a warm invitation to you as you join us in this telecast for Sanctuary.

0: for a modest period, and I will share with you on his mission accomplished. His mission accomplished. St. John's Gospel, chapter 10, verse 10. The thief cometh not but for to steal, and to kill, and to destroy. I am come that they might have life, and that they might have it more abundantly. I will be focusing on the middle part of the verse. I am come that they might have life, and that they might have it more abundantly. Shall we pray? Father, be thou be glorified by the Holy Spirit. The preaching of your word, the hearing of the word, and the receiving of the word, and the walking of the word. Bless the ears of everyone who hears. Fill our hearts with gladness. And this house with faith. Guide your servant. Take the lead. Minister. In Jesus' name. Amen. Mission is an assigned task. Or a task assigned to you. Or someone. Or a task you assigned yourself. Having reviewed yesteryear, you took stock of the present, considering the future. And as wise stewards and children of God in his service, you would have spoken to yourself as to what you will do this year for God. What you will do for others. What joy you will bring to people. What celebrations you will extend across the nation and possibly around the world. And that is great to be thinking on that wise. It speaks of your Christian maturity and sound understanding of the purpose of your living and existence now on earth. It means you are doing well to be engaged in self-examinations, self-conclusions, and self-assignment. When you can do those things, say to yourself, I have grown one step higher in God, and I have descended few more fathoms deeper in Christ. I am further the more grounded and rooted in Christ. And now I'm getting a hold and grasp of my mission, my assignment, God's task assigned. And I will bring to him gladness and joy. Mission can be a task you assigned yourself without any other one supervising or directing or conferring. You rise up and begin to function. As spirit filled, spirit driven, spirit guided, spiritually controlled. Jesus declared, as the Father had sent me, so send I you. As my Father called, as he sent me, no, I do the same. I send you. See, it was embedded into our mind, soul, and spirit. So send I you to labor unrewarded. The song can go on. We labor out of a passion for souls and a love for God, not looking to the left, not to the right. We have a mission to fulfill, as Christ himself also fulfilled his mission. I am come that they might have life, and that they might have it more abundantly. And we believers are today witnesses of this truth. We have tasted of his mission's accomplishments. We drank of the life of mission's accomplishment. Nurtured, nourished, hugged, kept alive. We are witness of the life and bear witness to that life, to serve others in Christ, for Christ, by Christ. What next now? After you have received eternal life, after you are born again, what next? You should think on those two questions. Now, having received eternal life and you are born again, and eternal life lives in you, what next? But I do not want to just dwell on the what next as it relates to service to God. but how you care for yourself. That will be the next message. Not today's. So I cannot conclude a message in one sermon. You are not in search of eternal life, believers. You are not searching for everlasting life. You are not going around wondering, where can I find eternal life? You have it. You are not on a quest and a search to discover. You have it. Eternal life is in you. Now continue living. That statement is an appetizer for the next message. Continue living. You continue with life. Continue with your life. For I have come to give to you eternity. You have received eternity of life. It is in you. This life is called Zoe. Z-O-E. Zoe. It is not the definition Oxford's dictionary will give to you, or Collins' dictionary will give to you, or New World dictionary will give to you. They do not know this life and cannot expound it to you and for you. They fall far short of what the word life means. Fact is, they do not know what it means. It is the Greek word for the word life. This life, Zoe, is as God has in himself. That God cannot die. Lord bless the church this morning. God cannot die. There is no death in him. And the word he speaks, they do not produce death. The devil's mission is to kill, steal, and destroy. Every satanic word is destructive. Every divine word is life. Zoe, the words I speak unto you, they are life. They are life. That life, Zoe, is the same he gave to Jesus in the incarnation. When the word became flesh, or when the word took on flesh, or when the word became a baby born in a manger in Jerusalem, God the Father gave to him that kind of life. And the life is in himself. Jesus. Life is in himself. And that life, so he has given to every believer. Stop feeling ordinary, thinking ordinary, feeling ordinary. You are not. You are not. You are not physically supernatural. You are flesh. And you are man. And you are a woman. You are a boy. You are a girl. But inside of you exists a word called Zoe. Life. Eternal. Life. Everlasting. Who can steal this life from you? Who can steal your eternal life, the essence of God? Who can destroy that life within you? None. Feel important. Feel large. Feel big. Feel larger than human life. Because human life is not Zoe. It's another name for that. And we shall come to that in due course. You're not living in pomp and pride. You live in humility with a deep understanding of what is in you, whose you are, and what you are. You have inside of you Zoe. It's on the inside. God the Father gave the world at the incarnation his life. He manifested as a human being. It was not the life of Joseph given, or the life of Mary given. Her blood did not flow unto him. He did not need her flow of connectivity with her blood to live. I may say he had a different blood, another blood, a holy blood, uncorrupted, powerful, eternal, with the ability to save the lost and keep them safe. Rooted around him, plot around him, built into him, for him. This word, Zoe, is the same the Son of God shares with us every day, every day, every day. We share with an eternity with God that shall never finish. And that's why you need not be too anxious to die and go to heaven now. What's the rush going to heaven? And you have heaven with you in you right now on earth. There is no problem the blood cannot solve. There is no issue the blood cannot rectify. There is no trauma that the blood cannot work on and bring a holy, wholesome, healthy outcome or solution. Who wishes to die before the appointment is drawn, does not understand his or her purpose. His purpose. Are you enjoying life? What do you need to make you happy? What do you need to make you happy? Don't miss the following Sundays. You must have much more happy faces, happy spirits, happy lives, happy Christian worlds. Happiness, just happiness. But there are some stuff that go along to bring you happiness. Hey, who could have washed you to Monta? And could I say to you, not God who will do those things to bring you happiness. That's the interpretation of the tongue I have spoken. It's not God who will bring to you happiness. You are going to bring yourself happiness by your observance of the word of God. Stop fasting for happiness. Stop praying and ask God to make you happy. Oh my God, oh my God. Oh, Yeshua, don't pray and ask God to make you happy. Every single thing you have need of to make you happy is with you. Look around, it's with you. Sugar cane, bananas, apples, mango, sugar apple, golden apple, you name it. You have it. Talk to me. I always need me to make me happy. And I always look within me to see inside of me what will make me unhappy. And I take out unhappiness out of inside of me. I don't want him to be brother, cousin, uncle, auntie. Nothing. So I throw him out. And I throw her out. And I keep in happiness. Happiness. The blessed life is not material stuff. The virtue inside of you. Okurubo amase to kumante kai. Inamoy. Inamoy. That knowledge that Zoe lives inside of you, and you are constantly conforming to him.
1: Have a home prepared where the saints.
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1: I tell you what, man, we got to figure this out. 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
2: Man, give him a break. 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
1: Maybe not.
2: How much I owe you?
1: Matter of fact, keep it today. God bless somebody.
2: That's what's up. That's why you my brother. See Take you. It easy, man.
1: Number five. Hold on. Me? Yeah, you number two. You over there, number two.
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Modifying your diet and lifestyle can minimize your risk of cancer. 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Your risk of cancer may be affected by the types of food you eat, how your food is prepared, the fat content in your meals, alcohol intake, and smoking. 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Some foods and

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2: 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Welcome to our encore broadcast of Dave's Devotion for Today. In this devotion, Roll the Stone Aside, Dave continues his short series about Jesus and his ongoing and insightful conversation with Martha and Mary, and the resurrection of his friend Lazarus. And now, Dave's devotion. On Monday, we continued reading John's Gospel account of the death of Jesus' good friend Lazarus. His sisters had sent for Jesus when he got sick, but Jesus put off coming, and by the time he arrived, Lazarus wasn't just dead, he'd been in the grave for 4 days. Upon Jesus' arrival, Martha came out to greet Jesus and said that Jesus had missed his chance to heal her brother, and even expressed hope that Jesus could still do something to help. Shortly after that, Martha's sister Mary came out and told Jesus that she knew that he could have healed her brother, but she didn't express any faith that Jesus could do anything for them now. He had missed his chance. Let's jump back into the story and listen to what happened next. "Roll the stone aside," Jesus told them. But Martha, the dead man's sister, protested. "Lord, he has been dead for 4 days. The smell will be terrible." Jesus responded, "Didn't I tell you that you would see God's glory if you believe?" So they rolled the stone aside. Then Jesus looked up to heaven and said, "Father, thank you for hearing me. You always hear me. But I say it out loud for the sake of all these people standing here, so that they will believe you sent me." Then Jesus shouted, "Lazarus, come out." And the dead man came out, his hands and feet bound in grave clothes, his face wrapped in a headcloth. Jesus told them, "Unwrap him and let him go." John 11, verses 38 through 44. This part of the story asks more questions than it answers, doesn't it? Martha warned against opening the tomb because Lazarus' body would stink. After all, Lazarus had been in the tomb 4 days, so we would expect his body to be in a state of decomposition. But was it decaying? We don't know. John doesn't say. How would the people in his community respond to him now? After all, he had been dead, and there were specific Jewish laws about touching dead bodies. Why did Jesus heal Lazarus anyway? He eventually died, as all of us will. What we do know is that Jesus shouted, "Lazarus, come out," and he walked out of the tomb, wrapped up and looking like a mummy. Jesus had said, "Didn't I tell you that you would see God's glory if you believe?" God was glorified in raising Lazarus back to life. One problem all of us have is that we always underestimate God. As the great 19th century evangelist D.L. Moody said, "When Jesus called Lazarus out of the grave, it's a good thing he called him by name. If he hadn't said, 'Lazarus, come out,' the whole graveyard would have got up and walked out." Jesus has power over life and death, and that mighty power has not diminished over the past 2,000 years. He still does miracles, and he still does wonders. And that's very good news. Thanks for listening. To learn more about Dave's devotions, get a transcript, or replay a broadcast, visit teachmi.com/Dave. 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

0: 1 Kings chapter 3, verse 16 to 28, Solomon applies God-given wisdom to a difficult dispute, showing that true wisdom is both practical and compassionate. Chapters 4 and 5 reveal how that wisdom brought peace and prepared the way for God's temple. Acts chapter 12, verse 19 to 25, shows the opposite in Herod, whose pride ends in judgment. But in Acts chapter 13, verse 1 to 12, the Holy Spirit sets apart Paul and Barnabas, and Paul boldly confronts Elymas, proving that God's word advances where human power fails. Their mission reminds us that God raises up leaders who depend fully on Him. Psalm 74, verse 18 to 23, echoes this struggle. With enemies mocking God and His people crying out for His defense, even then, God is at work, empowering humble leaders who trust Him. From these scriptures, we learn that God opposes the proud, but gives wisdom and strength to those who seek Him. Today, ask for discernment, courage, and faith to walk in His ways. Our scripture readings for today is 1 Kings chapter 3, verse 16 to 28, chapter 5, and Acts chapter 12, verse 19 to 25, and 13, verse 1 to 12, Psalm 74, verse 18 to 23. This is Bishop Bonaparte.
1: Join me to welcome once more Abba Slaughter.

0: Hallelujah to the King. Hallelujah to the King. Come on, give it up for Alvin Slaughter. Hallelujah.
1: I went home and I was like, you know what? Instead of telling you, Lord, who I want to be, I'm going to ask, what are my priorities? And he gave them to me very succinctly. It's my relationship with him. It's my relationship with my husband and then my kids and everything else.
2: Well, if you're a mom struggling with purpose, if you want to do something really big for God, but you don't have the energy or the time, you just can't quite get there. Maybe you're already doing it. How's that sound? Your children are the most important mission field you could ever work in. And that's our subject today on Focus on the Family with your host, Focus President and author Jim Daly. Our guest today is Chantel Brewer, and I'm John Fuller.
3: John, you set it up well. Moms are some of the most influential people. I wouldn't say some of. They are the most influential people on the planet. And we can't emphasize enough their importance to the family and in shaping a child's heart for the kingdom of God. And I'm looking forward to this conversation with a mom of five children ranging in ages from 14 to 22. She's written a book called Missionary Mom, Embracing the Mission Field Right Under Your Roof. Mm-hmm. Not your nose, but probably both would apply.
2: Well, Chantel Brewer is an educator, a youth pastor, a blogger, and works full-time as a prevention coordinator to help middle school and high school girls who have been trafficked and are working to make a new start.
3: Chantel, welcome to Focus.
1: Thank you so much. This is just absolutely a dream come true to be here with you guys.
3: Well, that's very kind. Boy, listening to what you're doing, you sound really busy. And on top of raising the kids, I mean, the work you do with the ladies, the girls, what is that? Describe it for us.
1: So we actually, when our school shut down last year, we've been doing this for a while, but when our school shut down last year, we knew that already teenagers have a hard time if they've been trafficked in their life, going into a regular everyday school setting. Their problems are a little different. They function in a trauma brain. Their teachers don't really know how to take them. Other students don't know how to take them.
3: Right.
1: They don't even know how to take themselves yet. So in a everyday situation, that can get a little bit crazy, and the last thing they care about is a spelling test.
3: Right.
1: So what we did is, based on that understanding of trauma brain, we opened up a classroom. It's actually two rooms. We currently have six, sometimes seven students. We have one who's kind of 1 foot in, 1 foot out. She's not sure yet. She's our middle schooler.
3: Yeah.
1: But for the girls who are bought in and really want to go to school, they just know that they're not handling it in a regular public school. What we do is we provide a space for them. And I'm the educator in the classroom. They're in an online program right now. And so I just support them.
3: Yeah, it's just so awesome because you're also being mom at home,
1: yeah,
3: and you're an associate pastor and a youth pastor, and you know, you have a lot of things going on. And I guess that's maybe the place to start. How do you concentrate on your own children when you're taking care of some very broken people?
1: Yeah, I have really good boundaries. I'm very good at delegating things. I also follow Jesus's lead and take naps. I'm a big fan of it. And when I'm wherever I'm at, I'm all in that space. So I'm a fan of airplane mode on my phone as well.
3: Let me ask you something. I see this in my own wife, Jean, but sometimes I think women particularly can feel a lot of guilt that they're not doing enough, that they don't have time to relax. If you have time to relax, that's guilt.
1: Yeah.
3: And you could be filling that time to do something for the kingdom.
1: Yeah.
3: You sound like a little bit like that kind of person, that you keep a lot of things going. Speak to mom guilt and how not to have mom guilt.
1: Yeah, I think it's when we recognize mom guilt for what it actually is and who it's actually from, it's a little bit easier to shove it off or just not receive it. I definitely still, I'm not perfect at it, but you know, C.S. Lewis does a fantastic job in Screwtape Letters of handing out that idea of, you know, who's really whispering to us and what it means. And I think mom guilt falls under that category.
3: Mm.
1: It's definitely a whisper from not the Lord. It is not God's plan for us to feel guilty. And in my book, I even say, embrace where God has you. If you're called to work, work. Do it to the glory of God. If you are called to be a stay-at-home mom, do it to the glory of God. If you are called to be part-time here, part-time there, I have so much flexibility in just the way that my schedule is, and I have an incredibly capable husband, which has freed me up to be the mom that I get to be and the woman in the community that God's called me to be. So when I see that there's a need, I filter it through what our family's priorities are. And if it fits and I have that capacity.
3: Let me ask you this question. When you look at Proverbs 31, that woman, it seems like Christian women have one of two responses. Oh, that's who I want to be. Mm-hmm. Or there is no way that she did all that. Speak to that comparison, I guess.
1: Sure. I remember one time going up at retreat, a women's retreat, when I was about 20. I'd been married for a year. And I thought, that's for sure what I want to be. And I asked somebody to pray that I would be more like the Proverbs 31 woman. And then really soon after that, I went home and I was like, you know what? Instead of telling you, Lord, who I want to be, I'm going to ask, what are my priorities? And he gave them to me very succinctly. It's my relationship with him. It's my relationship with my husband and then my kids and everything else. And the more I keep that priority, I actually weirdly feel like I have the capacity for a lot more. And I don't have to feel guilt because it's something that God's called me to, and it's definitely his work.
3: That is really good. Thank and you, you may have just answered this, but I want to make sure when you describe a missionary mom, who does that look like or who comes to mind?
1: Real missionaries. I was raised with real missionaries. My brother was a missions pastor for several decades. My mother, missionary. Everyone was a missionary, it felt like, except for me. And I, all the way from being single digits, I just remember being very called to my neighborhood, to caring for people in my neighborhood. And it almost bothered me, almost to an offense, which is not okay. But I couldn't understand why everyone kept leaving. And I kept saying, what about the people here? What about the people here? And I realized later that was just how God had wired my heart and who he had asked me to see, that we each have a separate mission field when it comes to beyond our, as a mom, our mission field is our family. But beyond that, each of us is called to a different demographic. And it's not that I'm anti. I've been to mission fields in other countries, but I am definitely a local missionary.
3: Yeah,
1: mama. I'm a community mama.
3: And I actually appreciate that. I mean, our country needs missionaries right now. You know, it's obvious because we're not doing that well in the culture. And there's a phrase, and I love when authors are able to pull out something obscure in scripture. It's always fun. And you know, sometimes it's the big names like Eugene Peterson and, you know, others like that. But in your book, you mention a phrase in scripture that you wrote about where Jesus said she did what she could.
1: Yeah.
3: And it caught me because I didn't recollect that. Describe that scripture.
1: Gosh, that story, I studied that story quite a bit in writing this, but it just kept popping up. And what they're talking about is when Mary comes in and she anoints Jesus' feet with the oil. And she is choosing to sit at his feet and choose what is her number one priority, which is her relationship in honoring her Savior. And she doesn't even know what that means yet. She just knows that he's somebody awesome and she wants to be there. And it's the contrast of what's happening around her with Judas causing the grumbling, and he is mad that she's using this perfume because, as we find out later, he's been, you know, not on the up and up with how he's supposed to be living. Yes, exactly right. He's been filling his own pockets. And so he throws out this accusation to her of, you know, I can't believe you're wasting this. And first of all, I wouldn't have the audacity to say something like that in front of the guy she's anointing, knowing that he's my rabbi, he's my Jesus. I would never be like, you're totally wasting it on Jesus' feet. So it's all, what are you doing? You know, what are you doing to it? I'm sure everyone had a different response, and I would have loved to be there for that moment. It's like siblings where you're all, dude, just be quiet. What are you doing right now? You're going to get in so much more trouble.
3: Right.
1: And so, and you know, what's amazing is that Jesus says, you know, you're always going to have the poor. You're always going to have people who are in need, and you're not actually always going to have me. And she's doing what she could. And then he furthers it by saying what she's done today is going to be told to everyone everywhere forever.
3: Wow.
1: And I'm like, well, that's such a legacy, you know, and as mamas, that's our goal. You know, that's our focus.
3: How do you rest in that, though? Again, because they're, in my observation, women can be very unsettled that they're not doing enough pretty much constantly. Mm-hmm. In this phrase of she did what she could, how do you, as a woman, rest in that?
1: I think because my directive comes from God. And right now, I think a lot of what happens is we're allowing our directives to come from everything side by side, everything around us, social media, from other women in our church. We choose somebody and we think, okay, she seems to be how I want my life to be. And so then rather than just having them as somebody who is inspiring, we try to conform ourselves to be that person. But actually, God has called me to be Chantel of my house. Right. And with everything that I have before me, with my children and with my husband. And so I can't actually be married to who I'm married to and be her over there. It won't work.
3: You know what you're saying, if I can say it a little differently, that turmoil that so many women feel because of the comparison game, that when you do that, when you're constantly trying to be that other person, or obtain some benefit or attribute of that other person, it can leave your soul in a lot of turmoil because you're not being who God made you to be.
1: Or we're not asking Him, God, is this what you have for me? Am I supposed to speak in a softer voice? For me, the answer is no. I'm loud. I've always been loud. I mean, God uses my voice now. I'm a public speaker. I go and I can speak in front of thousands and be fine with it. I can speak in front of my small church without using a microphone. When I sing,
3: well, you are loud.
1: Yeah, thank you. I am. When I sing, I actually hold the microphone out quite a bit because I just
3: get the booming voice.
1: I have that voice, and you know, I can be quiet, but it's just my spirit's not ever meant to be quiet. Some people are, and they draw in people differently. Yeah. But, you know, we know we're in the right space because it's where God called us and it lines up with the priorities of our family. Mm-hmm. And whether you have a husband or you're a single mom, whatever your family dynamic is, it doesn't matter. My directive comes from God and I submit to my husband's authority and I love honoring my husband. But if I feel like he is, asking me, he'll just throw something out and say, hey, you know, do you want to go on this vacation? And I'll say, you know what? Actually, here's what we have planned during this time. And it isn't that he's steering us wrong, it's that he didn't have that information. And as that woman, I'm the calendar keeper in our house. You know, I don't know what it's like
3: in your guys' house,
1: but I always tell the wife if I'm planning something with the couple, I tell the wife when the husband shows up. But, it isn't that he's off base. It's that he didn't have all the information. And so together we are able to stick to those priorities. Mm-hmm. But if you don't know what your priorities are as a family, what are you weighing it against? You know, what's your plumb line? So I think that's a good place to start. And again, with those boundaries, is it honoring to my relationship with God? Is it keeping me in a space where I can pour into my husband as second? He's second to Jesus. And so if there's something getting in the way of that, I can say, nope, that isn't for me. I'm not going to do a nighttime Bible study because family dinner is so important to us. I'm not going to do a Sunday morning anything because church and having that time with my family and that community is a priority for me.
3: You know, so often that prioritization could get so clouded, mm-hmm. and you're saying it in such an obvious way. I'm sitting here going, that makes perfect sense. And then it like you can't do it. Yeah. There's something, the mechanics of it become too difficult to keep straight. So how, in that context, with the woman who hears you and going, oh, that sounds wonderful, how does she then apply that? I mean, I that's a pretty big question.
1: Yeah.
3: But how do you keep constantly coming back to that priority of God, husband, family, others?
1: It almost has to come out just like you said it, not as a chant, but as that's my life motto almost.
3: Yeah.
1: And for a long time, I had it posted in my house and I had it written in the first page of my Bible and I would rewrite it regularly. And then every time some new opportunity would come to me, because you know, when you're a busy person, when you do a lot, everyone comes to you to do more. And so I wanted to pray. I used to think that if a pastor asked me to do something, I assumed he prayed about it and he knew I was the one to fill that spot. And now I'm realize he was just like, somebody help me.
3: Well, sometimes that person can draw the pastor's eye because you say yes.
1: Yeah, exactly. They know you'll say yes.
3: Were you okay at saying no?
1: I'm very good at saying no. I'm very comfortable with it because coming back to that, I want at the end for Jesus to say of me, she did what she could. I don't want to leave anything in that space. And if I'm saying yes to things that are not what I'm supposed to be saying yes to, I'm not going to get that at the end. I'm not going to get him to say that about me.
2: This is Focus on the Family with Jim Daly. And today our guest is Chantel Brewer. And she's written this great book, Missionary Mom, Embracing the Mission Field Right Under Your Roof. That's a great book, and you'll be able to get a copy when you contact us here. Our number is 800, the letter A in the word family, or click the link in the episode notes.
3: Chantel, you mentioned in your book this idea of martyr mom.
1: Yeah.
3: Describe what a martyr mom is, and then how do women avoid becoming the martyr mom?
1: It's a fake diagnosis that we put on ourselves. It's not a real happening, but in most cases, obviously there's countries where martyrs are, you know.
3: Yeah, it's literal. But in this case, you're saying.
1: In this case, what we do is we take on that to be a little bit more dramatic, or to say that we're going through something that nobody else could possibly understand, which isn't true. All the other moms actually understand. And because it's difficult for all of us. It's the same, a lot of work for all of us. We might have different struggles because of who we are, our personalities, our temptations, and who our kids are. And so that combination will change things. But in the end, raising kids is hard. It is difficult, and it takes a sacrifice. And I think we look at our sacrifice sometimes, and we mistakenly apply this term to say, well, my life is obviously over. I'm only here for my kids, or I have to give every single thing, which actually Jesus didn't model that either. It was never give every single thing. He had boundaries. He would get in a boat and take off sometimes, you know, which is the equivalent of hiding in the bathroom, right?
3: I mean, that's like, pretty good.
1: I'll just do it from here, you know. I'll just stay out here on the shore, and y'all just stay there, and I'll say what I got to say. Same idea.
3: You believe wholeheartedly in the power of prayer, and, you know, hopefully all of our listeners do. Describe how you have integrated prayer into your family life.
1: Well, it happens that we have seven of us in the family, so each person was assigned a night to pray. That was kind of handy.
3: Yeah.
1: I don't recommend having kids, five kids, just to have that. But and now that our three adult kids have moved out, we have two at home, and so we kind of just share all over the place. But you know what? Nehemiah is such a great model of prayer to me, and you know, he prays before he speaks every sentence sometimes when he was speaking to the king in the beginning, because what he was approaching was impossible and crazy, and what I propose is raising children is impossible and crazy, unless you are sentence for sentence almost praying about what am I about to say to my kid right now. It's so much less reactive if we are in that prayer with God, and we're asking, what are the words, what am I about to say right now in my flesh versus what am I going to say right now that's going to build this kid up, which makes all the difference. Because I always regret when I don't take that time. I always regret when I just say something quippy, and I think, because I'm funny, I think I'm funny, and you know, instead sometimes it's not the right time. And if I would have prayed about it, God might have dropped that in my heart, that maybe it's not the right time. But when I leave a situation, no matter how heavy that conversation has been or what the topic is, if I leave and it's been saturated in prayer minute by minute, gosh, we both feel leaving like, thank you, Lord. That was a great conversation. Instead of,
3: did you ever, sometimes in the throes of parenting, you could be, you know, pretty upset about something. Do you recall yourself ever having to gather yourself to say, okay, we've got to, I've got to manage this differently, and then re-engage with that child of nuisance at the moment?
1: Yeah. And you know, for me, actually, it didn't come when they were younger, where I think everyone has their own season of the kids that they just do really well with. And when my kids were younger, I was pretty fine because I'm a pretty chill mom. I'm pretty laid back.
3: So you weren't following them around and correcting everything.
1: No. And you know,
3: congratulations.
1: And thank you. Yeah. And I think, God's a much better speaker to them during certain times where it's like, yeah, I'm not supposed to do this. And I knew that my husband and I had really worked hard on setting our expectations on who they were going to be and modeling those expectations of who we expected to be living in our house, you know, who we expected them to be while they lived here. And so I wasn't so worried about that. It's more of the teen ones. And it's honestly, when we get into conversations about things that make me fearful, and I think, okay, that, and I don't say this, but in my mind, I think this is about to get out of my control. This is not something I actually can control, because they're at an age where now they get to make their own choices. And, you know, pretty soon they're going to be flying the coop. And so I so desperately want them to know something, but I go about it in a way that is kind of spastic instead of helpful.
3: Welcome to parenting.
1: right.
3: So true.
1: So, yeah.
3: You prayed specifically for your son Eli to be a great leader someday. Yeah. I mean, I think that is great. How did you discover that he was inclined to leadership?
1: Oh, yeah. So when he was about 4 years old, we were part of our church, and I was the children's pastor there at the time. And I looked back one day and he was standing at the door as what I thought was he was just being a greeter, like a helper greeter, 4 years old. And instead, a man came up to me who I'd not met in person yet. And I later realized he was my boss because as a, you know, we were part of the Four Square denomination and he was our director, division leader. And he said, "Is that your son back there?" And I said, "Yes, what has he done?" You know, I'm like automatically,
3: that's a good point.
1: It's not, you know, some moms are like, "Oh, my kid would never." I get this from my mom. Do my kids need to be punished? Were they involved in whatever you guys right. are doing over there?
3: Assume guilt.
1: Yeah, I'm like, I look them in the eye from across the room and they're like, "No, I didn't do it, I swear." Yeah. And so he said, "No," he said, "I just came in." He was great, but he said, "Hi, my name is Elijah and I'm a pastor here."
3: And he said, "How old?"
1: He was four. And my face just, I mean, I don't even know how many shades I turned, but I was all, and I still didn't know that this guy was my boss. And I said, "Are you new here?" And we just kind of laughed. And he said, "No, I actually used to be the pastor here." And I'm thinking, what is happening right now?
3: Yeah, right.
1: Where has this just gone? And so for years he introduced himself as a pastor here, and he would have people call him Pastor Eli. And
3: your just, little son,
1: my little son. Uh-oh. And you
3: he'd
1: know,
3: shake people's hands.
1: He would shake. He has always done a fantastic job of looking people in the eye, shaking their hands, and just being. He's in charge, and he's about 6'2" now with a pretty good head of hair, lots of big curls, and so he probably stands closer to 6'3", I think.
3: So now it's, "Hi, I'm Eli."
1: Yes. Yeah. And he has such a presence when he walks in places. So he's only 19 now, but it's going to be amazing. I'm just excited.
3: It does sound like that young man is destined for something.
1: Yeah,
3: let me ask you, you have a story in the book about you and a friend shopping. And so much of our, you know, the way we learn is through our experiences, right?
1: Yeah.
3: And I don't know if you're a teenager at this time.
1: Yeah.
3: What happened and what great lesson did you come out with?
1: Well, first, I like that you called it shopping because it's actually shoplifting is what
3: yeah,
1: happened.
3: Okay. I didn't want to go there.
1: No, it's fine.
3: You tell
1: good.
3: Your story.
1: It's good. So I was 17 at the time. And I, you know, in my own life, I knew I had been part of youth group. I was a leader in my youth group. I had a fairly broken home, but I really knew who I was supposed to be. And so it was out of character for me to be in this situation. However, I didn't say no to it. And so when I was 17, my friend Jenny asked if she could get a ride to the store to buy a pair of pants. And she used air quotes around the word buy. And I didn't realize that. And so we strolled into Kmart and she took a pair of pants and shoved them right down into her current pants that she was wearing. And then she said, "Let's roll." And I kind of looked around and was a little shocked. And I thought, "Oh, okay, what are we doing?" And instead of sticking up to her and saying no, like I really could have, I rolled with her right out the front door into the arms of an undercover, he was like the security guy. And he rolled us right into the manager's office. And when my dad, they called our parents, my dad showed up. And my dad's an enormous man. He is Middle Eastern, 6'3", and just a very intense man. And so everyone is intimidated by him, including me, but in a really loving way. And he allowed the officers to really lay into me because I knew better. And what he was doing in that time, the way I describe it in the book is that he was reminding me where I came from and letting me kind of feel that authority figure from somebody else, and it worked. That's all I needed. And I definitely was on the verge of tears that whole time. And then for Jenny, she didn't have that. When they called, her dad said, "I don't want her." And my dad was shocked by that and just heartbroken. And so he said, "I'll take her," because we were both minors. And so we had to be released to an authority. And so he drove us to the movie theater, and I was like, "Dad, what are we doing?" I just did not know where this was going, and he didn't say anything. And I knew that he was disappointed in me, and frankly, that's all it took for me. I wasn't going to do that again because that's all I needed, and he knew it. But for her, she needed something different in that moment. And my dad just unbelievably knew that. And so he took us to go see the movie The Lion King. It was out brand new.
3: Oh my goodness.
1: And
3: right after this event.
1: Right after. He drove us from Kmart's office.
3: Security.
1: To their security office. Yeah. To the movie theater. And he bought us candy and he brought us popcorn. And we sat and we watched that. And she cried through that whole movie. Mm-hmm. And on our way leaving, she said, I really am so sorry. She apologized to him for putting me in that situation. And what's crazy is that she was a gang member. I mean, we grew up in a really volatile area. She was a gang member. She had done terrible things. This was on such a low end that,
3: right.
1: You know, it seems like this shouldn't have been where she learned her lesson. But my dad was able to reach into her life in a way and build her up in such a way that she never forgot. And actually, in the book, I say that I've lost touch with her, but actually since she's contacted me, and I really thought, I mean, the way that she lived her life, I honestly thought that she was dead. And she contacted me. I was one of her 12 steps for her AA and NA program was her contacting us. And unfortunately, my dad's passed away since, but, and so she was hoping to contact him, but she's doing so much better.
3: Boy, there's the power of being involved in someone's life.
1: Yeah.
3: I mean, that
1: yeah.
3: she would do that, give yeah. you a call. But what an intuitive father you had
1: yeah.
3: to know this would be the right seed
1: yeah.
3: to plant in her young heart.
1: Yeah.
3: And obviously, she battled, but it came back.
1: She kept it forever. I mean,
3: yeah.
1: she's still, I had a going away party about 5 years after this where I was there with a bunch of my church friends. And she was very drunk, but she still went around to every person at the party and told them that story. Every single person. And it had been 5 years. And that was the thing that she, it was like that was the thing she was standing on, that there was someone out there that believed that she could.
3: Mm.
1: Yeah.
3: Boy, I'm sorry you lost your father, but I'm sure he was very proud of
1: you.
3: And just felt, you know, really good toward the daughter you've become.
1: Thank you.
3: Tears me up thinking of that. But this has been really good. Missionary mom, it's what it's all about. And you've described it so well today. Thanks for being with us. And I hope you can get a copy of the book. If you're a mom and you're listening, I think you need to get a copy. And I think Chantel has done a great job putting together the things that you need to do to keep that priority right. God first, husband, kids, and others. And it's that simple, yet so complex. But really, get a hold of us, get a copy of the book, give a gift of any amount. We'll send it as our way of saying thank you. If you can't afford it, ask for it, and we'll get it out to you, knowing someone else will take care of the cost of that. Chantel, thanks for being with us today.
1: Thank you so much for having me.
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3: This is The Reality. Well, there, welcome to The Reality. So good to be with you once again, sharing the good news of God's Word with us today. Well, I'm Dudley Anderson. I'd like to just remind you, I'd like to receive emails from you. I'll give you the email address now and again a bit later. Dudley@surereality.net. If you have any questions or comments, I'd love to hear from you. Today is the Reality Bible Special, sharing it with Pastor Lindy McCauley. Lindy McCauley is going to be sharing some things that she's learned along the way of her life with us today on the Reality Bible Special. You know, God's Word says in Jeremiah 29, verse 11, "For I know the thoughts," or the plans, "that I have towards you, says the Lord. Thoughts for peace and not evil, to give you a future and a hope. Then you will call upon me and go and pray to me, and I will listen to you. And you will seek me and find me when you seek me with all your heart." In Proverbs chapter 16, verse 9, it says, "A man's heart plans his ways, but the Lord directs his steps." You see, God is the one who directs our life, and he's the one who directs our steps. So today, Lindy McCauley shares things that she's learned along the way in tracking the plans and the purposes of God for her life.
4: You know, often you're doing things for everyone else and you are learning, but you're learning so you can teach others. As long as you are breathing, God has a plan for your life. But honestly and truly, the most amazing thing is things that you actually experience and learn yourself. I've learned some wonderful things along the way, and I'd love to share them with you, Dudley, for your listeners.

0: and you are learning, but you're learning so you can teach others. But honestly and truly, the most amazing thing is things that you actually experience and learn yourself. And I've learned some wonderful things along the way, and I'd love to share them with you, Dudley, if that would be good for your listeners.
1: Absolutely. And I certainly stand with you in agreement on that. One of my life verses, Lindy, is that famous one in Jeremiah 29 verse 11. It says, I know the thoughts, the plans I have for you, says the Lord. Plans for peace and not evil, to give you a future and a hope. It says, if we seek the Lord and call upon him, we'll find him. You know, for my life, this is what I've learned along the way, that I have to acknowledge God in all my ways, and he will direct my path. So what's it done for you?
0: Okay, so my first point that I'd love to talk about is that God loves me more than I will ever know. And I have discovered that, you know, people love you. Sometimes they love you for what they can get from you. Sometimes they love you because you're good to them, but you know, you'll never be loved enough by human beings, but God loves you with a supernatural, everlasting, eternal love. And I have had to learn how to let God love me because, you know, you always think you've got to earn God's love, but you never have to earn God's love. He loves you in spite of you. And 1 John 4:15-16 says, whoever confesses that Jesus is the Son of God abides in him and he is in God. And we have known and believed that the love that God has for us, because God is love, and he who abides in love abides in God and God in him. God's love is consistent and it continuously pursues me. I don't know how much I've pursued God in my life, but he never lets up on pursuing us with his love. He's never to blame. So when things go crazy in your life, it's never God's fault, because he loves you and his plan for you is a good plan, right? You just read that. And he's kind. I mean, the word talks so much about his nature, that he's a good God, he's a kind God, you know. And he will always pull me up when I'm down and discouraged. His love for me will always pull me up. And how important it is for me to be constantly aware of his love for me. We always talk about, I love you, Lord, I love you, Lord, I love you, Lord. But honestly, the greater love is his love for us. And we need to focus that he loves us. And when you really become aware that God loves me, then you don't want to do crazy things, and you don't want to, you know, waste your life with silly things. The next one I learned was that God's ways and thoughts are higher than my own. So Isaiah 40 verse 8 and 9 says, for my thoughts, for my ways and my thoughts are higher than your ways and your thoughts. And I really believe with all my heart that the more that we begin to think like God thinks, in other words, we think according to the word of God, the less problems we're going to have in this life, because he does things the right way. God never does things the wrong way. When we do things our way, the chances of us messing up are huge. But when we do things God's way, we are always going to walk in that victory that he has for us. Because it says, for as the heavens are higher than the earth, so are my ways higher than your ways, and my thoughts than your thoughts. So his ways and his thoughts always bring blessing.
1: Absolutely. You know, that works. That's right. It reminds me of some other scriptures that have meant a lot for me in my life. It says in Proverbs 3:6 that if we acknowledge God in all our ways, he will direct our paths. That's my primary life verse. But then it says in Proverbs 16:1-9, and this is what you're talking about. It says, the preparations of the heart belong to man, or the plans of the heart belong to man, but the answer of the tongue is from the Lord. Verse 9 says, a man's heart plans his way, but the Lord directs his steps. You see, if we acknowledge God, if I acknowledge God's knowledge of my life and my future and everything that I am and everything that I, you know, encompasses me, if I acknowledge that, then I can be sure that he will direct me according to the directions and the plans he has for me. Not my plans, but his plans. Exactly. Like you've rightly said, his ways are not our ways.
0: Well, he is the Alpha and Omega. So he knows the beginning from the end. Yes. He knows stuff. He knows everything. He knows everything. So when we veer off in a direction where we're trying to

0: things our way, and we're determined, we're not going to have that victory or have that breakthrough that we need. So I have learned always to do things God's way. When I plan on working or going to do something, I say, Lord, what are your thoughts about this? What is the best way to go about doing this? And you need to seek him and find what does his word say about what you're about to do. And of course, there's mundane things that we do every day, but I really think it's so important to let God be involved in your whole life, not just on a Sunday when you go to church. Third thing I learned is the Holy Spirit is my greatest helper and comforter, standby, guide, teacher, and intercessor. And that's John 14:16. And I will ask the Father, and he will give you another helper. So Jesus was a helper, but he sent another helper who's the Holy Spirit. He's a comforter, advocate, intercessor, counselor, strengthener, standby to be with you, not just for today, but forever. So I, in my third point here of something that I've really learned, is number one, I'm not alone. I know most important is, first of all, that God loves me more than anyone could ever love me. Then his thoughts are for me are higher than my thoughts. The third thing is that he is my greatest support and helper. So when I feel like I'm not coping, when I feel like I'm alone, I'm not alone. I have the comfort that I need. I have the guidance, if I trust him, that I need. He will bring me a word from somebody, or he will show me in the scripture, or I'll read something or see something, but he will lead me, and that he will speak to me and he helps me. How often have I lost something and I've said, Holy Spirit, you know exactly where that is. You know where I left it. Guide me, lead me to it. The other day, Dudley, my grandbaby, Joel, we went to his sister's party, and Joel has a little retainer in his mouth, which is extremely expensive. In South Africa, you know, we pay for those things. And he lost it. And he came at night. I said to him, Joel, where's your retainer? And he said, Granny, I can't tell Mom and Dad, I've lost it. It's so expensive. I said, Joel, why are you telling me so late? You should have told me long ago. He says, Granny, I don't know what I did with it. I said, let's ask the Holy Spirit. And we prayed. I said, Joel, let's pray. We said, Father, thank you. Holy Spirit, guide us, show us, you know, where that retainer is. And as I finished praying, I said, Joel, it's on the party plate that the lady picked up and threw in the garbage.
1: Wow.
0: So he says, Granny, you're joking. I said, I'm telling you. So the next morning, first of all, he told his mother, who had a crazy, oh, she said, Joel, your father, you know, one of those moments. Then I said, Tara, we're going to find it. And we got in the car the next morning. We went to the party place. We dug in the bin. The first bin we dug in, we found his retainer. And I'm talking about 10 garbage bags. Yeah, oh, God, is
1: that's
0: good.
1: Incredible.
0: And I lost a ring on the golf course once. And I said, Lord, you know where it is. Show me, Holy Spirit. And I went walking on the golf course. Now, you can imagine losing a ring.
1: Yeah.
0: On the and I found the ring on
1: incredible.
0: The golf course. Really,
1: wow.
0: Really crazy.
1: Wow, wow, wow.
0: So that's, I always lean on the Holy Spirit for everything. I don't believe Jesus was mistaken when he said, we need help.
1: Absolutely. He is our helper. And these are the things we learn along the way. Lindy, the way of walking. If I may, I'd like to share a little story of my own.
0: Yes.
1: We went to France on a holiday a while ago, and down to the south of France. It's very beautiful down there. And we were driving between two towns along the coast. It's a windy road with lots of trees and vegetation on the sides of the roads. Beautiful view of the sea. And we're driving along, and we stopped halfway to have a look at the view. I got out the car. I had my dark glasses on, and my real proper glasses around hanging on my shirt. So as I got out, unbeknownst to me, my real glasses fell off into the road.
0: Yeah.
1: I didn't realize because I was wearing my dark glasses. And when we got to the other town, which was a good, I don't know, 10, 15 kilometers away, I suddenly realized I've lost my glasses.
0: Gosh, so it's a big one.
1: What are we going to do? It's, you know, then I realized it must have fallen off when I undid the safety belt, the seat belt. It must have fallen onto the road. Where in the world and how are we ever going to find it on that road? Where are we going to find it? We stopped and had a look. Anyway, so we're driving back, and my young son says, Dad, that's the tree we stopped at. Now, there are hundreds of trees on this road. They all look the same. And he says, that's the tree we stopped at. So we pull up. I get out the car. We look around. We can't see the glasses anywhere. Can't find them. So reluctantly, I'm getting back in the car. Now, as I open the door where I stopped the car, I open the door to get back in the car, look down at the road, And there they were, right at the door, underneath leaves, sticking out. I saw the arm of my glasses. It was impossible to see that, to find that.
0: Yeah,
1: that's how God works. You know,
0: I love it.
1: And to go the rest of the holiday without the glasses would have been a total disaster.
0: You would have missed half the holiday because you wouldn't have seen it.
1: That's it. But these are the things, you know, Lindy, that we learn along the way. And you've rightly said, the scripture calls Holy Spirit our helper, you know, and that's not irreverent. I'm not saying, oh, God, you're my helper, you know, like I need a servant in life. No, by any means, I'm his servant. And yet, and that's the love you spoke about. He loves me so much. He wants to help me through life,
0: so
1: in the silly things like losing your glasses or losing a ring on the road. God does these things. God does these things.
0: Everything that matters to you matters to him.
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1: If you've just joined us, a hearty hello to you from me, Dudley Anderson. Welcome to The Reality, a half-hour talk show talking about the reality of God's Word. Indeed, today is The Reality Bible Special, sharing it with my friend, Pastor Lindy McCauley. Just to remind you that I do appreciate emails very much indeed. If you've got some questions or anything that we've spoken about today that's just, you know, impacted your life, or you have some thoughts or ideas, I'd love to receive those from you. Email me, dudley@surereality.net. I really would love to hear from you. The Bible says God knows the plans he has for our ways, for our lives. And if we seek him and track him with all our hearts, we will discover the plans that he has for us in our lives. But that is a process of learning along the way. So far, Lindy has shared some thoughts with us about how God loves us more than we can ever begin to understand or know. His love is unconditional. It cannot be earned. It's consistent because God is love. Lindy's also shared about how God's ways are higher than our ways and his wisdom is greater than our wisdom. Do things God's way and walk in victory, Lindy has said. She also shared how she's not alone in life. Indeed, we're not alone. If you know Jesus as Lord and Savior, the Holy Spirit is your helper, your comforter, and your standby. Let's continue talking with Lindy and find out more about the things that she's learned along the way.
0: Something I've really learned in life is I refuse to enter into strife with anybody. And it's actually a decision I made years ago that I will not fight. I will not fight. 2 Timothy 2:24, it says, the servant of the Lord must not participate in quarrels. It doesn't say, if you feel like it. It says must not participate in quarrels, but must be kind to everyone, even-tempered, persevering, peace, and he must be skilled in teaching, patient, and tolerant when wronged. And I find that strife makes you sick. And I've seen a lot of people have heart attacks and have nerve outbreaks in their body and that from all kinds of strife. And I decided years ago, I won't fight. You can fight all by yourself, but I'm not fighting with you because it's too expensive. It's costly to my health. It steals my peace. It brings confusion. It brings disappointment. It brings everything in. So I decided I won't fight with anybody. So I've got some little pieces here. It says, don't get entangled in other people's issues. How we want to now voice our opinion, and the next thing you're all involved. And it's different when people come and ask you for a counseling situation, but just getting tied up in other people's stuff is just not a great thing. Peace is vital. Strife is costly. It takes two people to argue. Refuse to enter into strife with anybody. There's a difference between a discussion and actual strife. Strife is very demonic, actually, because it robs you of everything. Strife is a terrible thing, and that's why God says a servant of the Lord must not strive, you know. So I love the fact that peace is something that is mine. It belongs to me because I received the Prince of Peace into my life. Amen. And of course, the devil's going to try and steal that peace from me. So you just have to make that decision, you know, make that decision. Don't fight with anybody.
1: Absolutely. Absolutely. And that's something I've learned along the way too. One of my favorite verses, another one, is found in Psalm 37. It says, "Be still before the Lord." In other words, zip it. You know, plug it. Be still before the Lord. Wait patiently for him. Do not fret when men or people succeed in their ways and carry out their wicked schemes. Yeah. You know, we always want to defend ourselves, don't we, Lindy?
0: Gosh. And the Lord is the best vindicator, isn't he? I mean, he will vindicate you. And the problem is it's our human nature in that we want it to happen now. And so when we don't get vindicated now, stand up and say that you lied about me, and we want it now. But God, it's always a process, and God will vindicate you. It might take a long time, but it happens. And when he vindicates perfectly.
1: Yes.
0: Perfectly,
1: yes.
0: You know. The next one is, I refuse to fear, which I think is quite a common one. 2 Timothy 1:7, for God never gave us a spirit of fear, but he has given us a spirit of love, of power, and of a solid, stable mind.
1: Amen.
0: And how much opportunity have we had in the last 3 years to really have received that spirit of fear? Just the COVID thing and all the things that are going on. I mean, that has really come to the fore. And I've seen people in an absolute state, you know. But the Lord says to us, you know, we must not fear. Mm. You know, do be anxious for nothing. Let me go to number 6. It says, forgiveness may be a continual exercise and not a once-off thing.
1: Forgiveness. Oh, yes, that's a big one.
0: You know, some people you have to spend your life forgiving. I mean, you could be married to them. It could be a brother or sister or an auntie or an uncle, mother or father. And it's not necessarily, I forgive you and then everything's great forever. Mm. I have some people in my life that I've had to, it's been a walk of forgiveness. And Matthew 6:14 says, for if you forgive one, give another their trespasses, their reckless and willful sins, your heavenly Father will also forgive you. Mm. So, you know, if we want that forgiveness that God has for us to fill our lives, you know, we've got to be able to share it with others. You know, it's so important. And I always believe in starting with the worst one first. Because the rest are easy.
1: Pick
0: the worst one, the hardest one to love, you know.
1: Yeah.
0: Forgiving is not an option. God doesn't say if you feel like it or maybe next week. It's not a choice.
1: Well, the scripture is very plain. If we don't forgive, Jesus said, we won't be forgiven.
0: Yeah. And its root is usually in bitterness. Very interesting. Very interesting. Forgiveness is verbal, and it's also an action. So you can say it with your mouth, but it must come out in your actions.
1: Yeah.
0: And then I wrote here, no little black book.
1: So, spot on, absolutely. I
0: mean, we're so human, aren't we, hey? We're so human.
1: So
0: Number 7, I did, as long as you are breathing, God has a plan for your life.
1: Come on.
0: And, you know, you're never too old. God always has something for you to do, always. And I also learned to never, ever give up, no matter what's going on. The bump in the road is not the road.
1: Yeah.
0: Leave the past behind. Believe, expect, and have hope and faith for a new tomorrow. If you're breathing, God still has a plan. Once that breath leaves your body, there's a new season. Something's up.
1: And that's still the plan of God. Death is part of the plan of God for the believer to go on to be with Jesus.
0: Yeah, it really is. So number 8, keep your eyes on Jesus.
1: Absolutely. Come on.
0: You can't look at people. You can't look to your pastor and say, well, my pastor messed up, so I'm not going to church anymore. You know, this is where I find as believers, we can be very immature when we're looking to everybody for how we're going to live our Christian walk. No, we look to Jesus. Hebrews 12:2 says, looking unto Jesus, the author and the finisher of our faith, who for the joy that was set before him endured the cross, despising the shame, and has sat down at the right hand of the throne of God. So if I look to Lindy, I will be discouraged and disappointed.
1: Absolutely.
0: People will always let you down. People are always going to let you down. I don't care who they are, your doctor, your dentist, your friend, your mother, your father. They're going to let you down, your pastor, your priest, whoever you have. They will disappoint you because they are not perfect.
1: Absolutely.
0: So you have to keep your eyes on Jesus, who will never, ever, ever fail you. Ever fail you. He's so faithful. Hey, Dudley.
1: Absolutely. Absolutely. Yeah. He's the example of our life. He's the way that we should live. I always think of that verse you just quoted as referring to Jesus. Imagine him sitting in Gethsemane. It's late at night. He could have just said to his mates, come guys, let's go home. Let's go to bed.
0: Yeah.
1: But he stayed there and he waited. He knew what was going to happen and he waited there.
0: Yeah.
1: He looked through the cross and saw himself on the other side of tomorrow victorious.
0: For the joy. And we
1: the joy set before him. And we've got to take his example in our life and look through our circumstances, because he's there already meeting our needs.
0: Yeah. You know, when I think about Peter getting out of the boat and walking on the water, he said, Jesus bid me to come, and Jesus said, come. And on those words, he steps out the boat and walks in the water, saw the waves and the wind and began to sink. But it says, when he saw the way he took his eyes off Jesus, but it says the moment he put his eyes back on Jesus,
1: hallelujah,
0: immediately Jesus reached out his hand and pulled him up. So when we take our eyes off Jesus, we're possibly going to really mess up. But the moment you put your eyes back on Jesus, he pulls you right back up on your feet. I love it. I wonder how Peter got back to the boat.
1: Good point. Never thought of that.
0: I wonder if Jesus carried him.
1: Yeah.
0: Or he walked.
1: He swim.
0: Amazing story.
1: Yeah,
0: okay, number 9, regrets.
1: Romans
0: 8:28 says, and we know with great confidence that God, who is deeply concerned about us, causes all things to work together as a plan for good for those who love God, to those who are called according to his plan and purpose. And you know, we've all made mistakes in life, Dudley, and I think we have to learn to forgive ourselves, because the moment we ask God to forgive us, he forgives us. But we need to learn to forgive ourselves, and so that we are able to let God turn it around for the good when we make mistakes. So no matter what has happened, God is good and he will turn it around. Life is a journey. No one is perfect. Not everyone will like you, but Jesus, because Jesus had a Judas. I'm always amazed that Jesus picked Judas. You know, people say, oh, you know, our church board, we've got a bad person. How can that happen in a church? I said, well, Jesus had a Judas.
1: Yeah.
0: Don't worry about it. Just get on with the job.
1: Absolutely.
0: Number 10, people are precious.
1: Yes.
0: I am precious and my God is precious.
1: These are things
0: you learn. So usually I say God is precious, people are precious, and I'm precious, because Luke 1:6 says, you shall love the Lord your God with all your heart and all your soul, with all your strength and with all your mind, and your neighbor as yourself. And obviously we know, if you don't love yourself, how on earth can you love your neighbor? So without God, I'm nothing. With him, I am everything. We all have a friend of mine, Dr. Murdoch, I love some of the things. He's a very wise preacher. He says this. He says, inside every believer, inside every Christian, there's a stupid.
1: Or two or three.
0: He says, there's a stupid. It's called the flesh.
1: Yes.
0: And that's so true.
1: Yeah.
0: And so I say here, we all have a stupid inside. So if we listen, we mustn't listen to the wrong voices. And then I said also, it's easy to say I'm sorry, it's easy to say I love you, and it's easy to say forgive me. How so true. People will always let you down. Love them anyway.
1: Fantastic.
0: Your family, your neighbor, your spouse, the government. I usually use a name there, a South African name, but I won't just say it on the air.
1: Okay.
0: Number 11, it's never over until God says it's over.
1: Amen.
0: Luke 22:42 says, Father, if you are willing, remove this cup of divine wrath from me, yet not my will, but always yours be done. Not my will, but yours be done. Sometimes we have to keep pressing through, even though it's really, really hard. And sometimes it's really, really easy. But in the middle of it, we have to discern, is God in this, or is this, or God not in this? If God is in it, only he can say when it's finished.
1: Mm-hmm.
0: So not my will, but yours be done. restoration matters. It's so important that we do everything we know how to restore relationships to the best that we possibly can. But then sometimes you just have to let it go, because if God says you've done all you can do. Let it go.
1: Let it go.
0: God's timing is perfect, and God will always work it out. I love the way the Lord does things. It might not be today, but He will work it out for you. He always does.
1: What a wonderful time today, just sharing around the Word of God with Pastor Lindy McCauley in the Reality Bible Special. Lindy will be joining us again as we continue to talk about the things that she's learned along the way. The Reality is produced by Sure Reality. If you'd like to know more, if you have any questions, I'd love to receive an email from you. 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
5: 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Grenada's

And everybody shouted, praise the Lord. Hallelujah. The Bible says that he is able to do exceeding abundantly above all that we can ask or think. So tonight, I don't care what your situation is. I don't care what your problem is. Jesus is in the house tonight.

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Just run, run, put your head down and run after God with all of your might. Come on, make a declaration with us on today that you're going

Greetings in order name of the name of Jesus Christ, our soon and coming King. I invite you today to elevate. It is my pleasure to share with you for just a short while again. Glory be to God, lifting up the name of Jesus. Jesus Christ, who is our soon and coming King. Today I want to remind you

together. God is a good God. Today my theme is sheer desperation. And I'm here to encourage somebody today. Glory be to God. God is a God of the desperate person. For he alone can meet your needs. He alone can pour in the oil and the wine and restore your soul. He alone can transform. He alone can save. He alone, hallelujah, that can watch you at the point, hallelujah, of death and say, arise. Glory be to God. Hallelujah, for he's a God of the desperate person. Our theme today, as I say, share desperation. And our scripture today is taken from Mark chapter 5, verses 25 to 29. And it reads in the International Version, and a woman was there who had been subject to bleeding for 12 years. She had suffered a great deal under the care of many doctors and had spent all she had. Yet instead of getting better, she grew worse. When she heard about Jesus, she came up behind him in the crowd and touched his cloak, because she thought, if I just touch his clothes, I will be healed. Immediately her bleeding stopped, and she felt in her body that she was free from suffering. Hallelujah, somebody. The only one that is able to transform, restore, heal, provide, protect. Oh God, the only one. He is a God of the desperate. And this woman was a desperate woman. I don't know who you are today, and I don't know the extent of your desperation. I am here to encourage you, all is not lost. I know that everybody would have looked at your situation and said, that's it. Girl, it's over. Boy, it's over. That's the end. We have worked with you. We have tried. We have prayed. We have travailed. We have done all that we could have done, humanly possible. And they're telling you, that's it. I know I was in several desperate situations. And being involved in several desperate situations, I know that there were those that gave me advice, Cassandra, that's it. That's the end of the line. But because I know, hallelujah, that who holds the reins of my destiny is faithful, I was able to hold on. I was able to push. I was able to travel and see God, hallelujah, come true for me. Today, I want to encourage you that God is a God that stands in the gap for the desperate man and the desperate woman. As we connect the text, we see that this woman was in a desperate position. She sat after having this issue of blood for 12 long years. When we sit and we consider, having your menstrual flow for 1 week is an issue. Sometimes I know that there are women out there that will bear witness with me. Your body is weak. It's torn up. You're stressed. You can't wait for it to be over. But just imagine, we complain about 7 days. This woman had this situation for 12 long years. My God, I could well imagine this woman would have been at the point of desperation saying, that's it. I don't know who you are today, but I want to encourage you. Hallelujah, suicide is not the answer. Today, I want to press in, whosoever you are, and tell you that Jesus is more than able to do abundantly above that which we think or ask. This woman in a situation, as the text says, maybe she might have heard of the man in the tomb. Glory be to God that everybody had condemned the man that was demon possessed, that everybody had put an X on and wrote him off. Maybe that is what caused faith to arise inside of her. Or maybe it was the situation as she continued to walk and observe Jesus. She heard when Jairus, hallelujah, one of the main men of the synagogue, came and told Christ. He was a Pharisee. I note he was a Pharisee. He said, listen, my daughter is at the point of death. Oh, and come and touch her. I know that if you come and you touch her, she will be made whole. And I am very sure that this woman, after 12 years, that her faith arose inside of her.
The Bible says, how with the hear without a preacher. Today, as a preacher, I present to you, hallelujah, a case where this Jesus that I'm presenting to you, he is more than able. He is a God of no limits, no boundaries. Man may put limits on you. Man may put boundaries on you. Man may tell you what could be done and what can be done. But today, in your desperate situation, I present to you a God, hallelujah, that has no boundaries, that has no limits. As this woman would have heard, hallelujah, the record of what happened, she made up her mind that there was nothing to lose. Oh, glory be to God. There are certain factors that she was presented with. Glory be to God. The first factor was because, hallelujah, of the culture of the day, women, hallelujah, were viewed as subservient. So there were certain gatherings that women could not be too much up under the men. The next factor that we want to consider is the fact that ceremonially, according to the Mosaic law, she could not mingle with people. So because of her issue for 12 long years, she could not go close to be healed. She could not be seen

situation, she made up her mind that one way or the other, if I don't go, I will die. If I go, the possibility is the same. So this woman made up her mind, somewhere, somehow, I am going to touch the hem of Jesus' garment. Another situation that presented itself. Listen to me, as a testimony, I am here to tell you, I had a situation where, hallelujah, I was pregnant, and I fell while I was pregnant, and I was in the hospital for 3 weeks. And being in that hospital for 3 weeks, I bled day in, day out. My skin became white. I could not move. I was on the bed. I could not go to the toilet. I could not bathe my skin. I could have done nothing for myself. But you know something? The God with the resurrection power was right there with me, waiting to do his thing, to get his glory. Because of that situation, I understand the situation that this woman had faced for 12 years. Because in those 3 short weeks, I had no strength. I was weak. I was frail. I lost weight. There were times I did not know myself. Just imagine this woman with the issue of blood. I could well imagine after she bled for 12 long years. I could well imagine she, hallelujah, most likely looked like a disaster. So other than the cultural aspect, other than the ceremonial aspect, the other aspect, as I shared, is one with her physical well-being. She would not have been able to pull herself up from her bed. Oh, glory be to God, to trot in the crowd to meet this Jesus. I want you to stretch your mind, and I want you to imagine this situation. Desperate situations make people do desperate things. When we consider the word share, oh, glory be to God, the word share means complete. It means total. It means outright. Ah, when we consider the word desperation, oh God, Mr. Oxford says, is a state of despair, typically on which one can result in a harsh or an extreme, oh God, behavior. It's a state, oh God, that pushes you to hopelessness. Oh, glory be to God. So this lady was in a state of despair. Oh God, she was in a state, according to sheer total despair, whereby, hallelujah, according to desperation, the meaning of it, hallelujah, it can result in harsh or extreme action. That particular day, that woman made up her mind that this is the time, that it doesn't matter what happened. After hearing all these things about this Jesus and the extreme things that Jesus did, that this was her time to launch forth by faith. I could well imagine this woman, because of her situation, because of the fact that she was scarred by being viewed as unclean. Oh, hallelujah, I'm sure that there was a mark upon her that stated unclean. I am sure when she walked down the road, people would have looked at her and they would have shied away, because if they intermingled with her, they too would have been considered as unclean. I could imagine this woman getting down on all fours, and this woman began to crawl. Oh, because she needed to be undetected. Nobody could not see that's what she was about to do. So she got down on all fours, and as that woman continued to crawl, slowly crawl, oh, glory be to God, somebody, I don't know who you are today, but this is your time for a miracle. Ah, you might be at the point where you're about to lose your house. You might be at the point where you're about to lose your husband. You might be at the point where you're about to lose your job. You might be at the point where you feel you're about to lose your mind. You might be at the point where your children has gone haywire. You're in a situation and you're in a position where you don't know what to do. There's nowhere else to turn, because the Bible says that this woman had spent all her money on physicians. They had fooled her. Oh, glory.
glory be to God. But today, I want to encourage you. Hallelujah. After all is said and done, Jesus still continues to be the answer. This woman was void of fellowship, of love. She could not think about her husband. If she had one, maybe he had left her over the 12 years. Her social status was shattered. Emotionally, every area of her life was turmoil. I don't know who you are today, but God is a God of the desperate. If he could have fed Elijah with a raven, oh, hallelujah. Think about you. Think about your situation. If he could have protected Daniel and sent angels, think about you. Oh, glory be to God. If, hallelujah, when the children of Israel had to deal with their situation, God allowed the books to be pulled in the days of Esther and Mordecai. God is a God that is always on time. Whosoever you are today, begin to cry out. Begin to intercede. Begin to bawl. Turn your pot down. Shut your doors behind you. Oh, glory be to God. And begin to cry out. God is waiting on you. He's waiting on you to come to him. Sinner or saved, backslider or Christian, he's waiting on you. He's a God of the desperate. Yeah, that woman with the issue of blood. The Bible say after it was all said and done, she reached her desired destination. Oh, she was able with all her deficiencies to touch the hem of Jesus' garment, and she was made whole. Whosoever you are today, I challenge you. You think, hallelujah, just like the woman with the

Cassandra Powder. Hey, today he is a God of the sheer desperate man and desperate woman. Blessings in Jesus' name.

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116:9, we believe, in 1 Kings chapter 3, verse 16 to 28, Solomon applies God-given wisdom to a difficult dispute, showing that true wisdom is both practical and compassionate. Chapters 4 and 5 reveal how that wisdom brought peace and prepared the way for God's temple. Acts chapter 12, verse 19 to 25, shows the opposite in Herod, whose pride ends in judgment. But in Acts chapter 13, verse 1 to 12, the Holy Spirit sets apart Paul and Barnabas, and Paul boldly confronts Elymas, proving that God's word advances where human power fails. Their mission reminds us that God raises up leaders who depend fully on Him. Psalm 74, verse 18 to 23 echoes this struggle. With enemies mocking God and His people crying out for His defense, even then, God is at work, empowering humble leaders who trust Him. From these scriptures, we learn that God opposes the proud, but gives wisdom and strength to those who seek Him. Today, ask for discernment, courage, and faith to walk in His ways. Our scripture readings for today is 1 Kings chapter 3, verse 16 to 28, chapter 5, and Acts chapter 12, verse 19 to 25, and 13, verse 1 to 12, Psalm 74, verse 18 to 23. This is Bishop Bonaparte. Pray.

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1: 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High on praise and exaltation. I'm your host, Bonnell Roberts, aka Lady Spice Worship. And today we have on the program with me a little later on, yes, no other than gospel minister from Barbados, our Bajan sister, Nisha Woods. Yes, she will be here virtually in the studio with me today as we give God the praise, as we give Him the glory. Glory to God. And so this morning, as we begin, we're just going to continue to magnify and lift up the name of the Lord. You guys know how we do it on Spice Worship Morning. And even as we begin this morning, invite somebody to listen to this program today. I know whatever Nisha has to say, it will be an encouragement. Also, we will be having our usual testimonies, words of encouragement, music videos, musics. Yes, yes, yes. We're going to have an awesome, awesome time in the presence of Almighty God. Praise the name of Jesus. Praise the name of the Lord. Glory be to God. It's now 9:36 a.m. and we are about to begin. As we begin, let's take this one from Nisha Woods. This one is called So Amazing. We'll begin with this one. Blessings.

Hallelujah. There is no one else like you. Glory be to Jesus this morning. We exalt the name of the Lord today, for indeed he is worthy to be praised. He is worthy to be exalted. He is worthy to be lifted up. There is no one like King Jesus. This is Spice Worship Morning on Hope 103.1 FM. High on praise and exaltation. I'm your host, Bonnell Roberts, aka Lady Spice Worship, and I will be with you up until the hour of 12 noon. Oh, it's such a beautiful day outside, and I know for some it may not be because you might see so much rain. But trust me, it is a beautiful day for me. I love when it rains upon the land, especially as we are, you know, transitioning from the dry season, and it has been so dry and dusty. So I thank God for the rain that fell upon the land this morning and is falling in some places still. We bless the name of the Lord this morning for his goodness towards this island, Grenada, Carriacou, and PD Martinique. I want to say pleasant good morning to Roslyn Doyle, Minister Roslyn up there in New York. She says, blessings to you, sis. Blessings to you, blessings to you, blessings to you. Praise the name of the Lord. And she's also indicating that, yes, here in New York also. So the rain is also falling in New York. Wow. So it's indeed a rainy day. Praise the name of Jesus. We bless the name of the Lord. Hallelujah, hallelujah. And she also says, some of her family are there in Grenada. Wow. Wonderful, Minister Roslyn. I hope someday you will be able to come and be here with us also in Grenada. That would be an awesome thing. Praise the name of the Lord. Yes, guys, so it is 9:52 a.m. and I've said earlier on, guess what we have on the program today? No other than Nisha Woods. You just heard her did two songs as we began this program this morning, and we're going to have her around 11 a.m. on the program today. So I'm excited all about that. Praise the name of the Lord. Want to say pleasant good morning to my blessed husband, my wonderful, wonderful husband, Alvin Roberts. He says, blessings to the Spice Lady and to everyone. Blessings to you, my dear. I hope you're having a good, wonderful morning. Praise the name of Jesus. Yes, guys. Oh, what a beautiful day to give God the glory, to give him the praise, to worship him, to magnify his name. You know, that's what we do here on this program. One of the things is to motivate you, my dear sister, to motivate you, my dear brother, to worship, to praise, hallelujah, to surrender to Almighty God. Glory be to Jesus. Hallelujah. You know, Psalm chapter 75 verse 1 says, we praise you, God. We praise you, for your name is near. People tell of your wonderful deeds. Glory be to God. Hallelujah. Hallelujah. And Daniel chapter 2 verse 20 says, praise be to the name of God forever and ever. Wisdom and power are his. Glory be to God. Hallelujah. And Jeremiah 20:13 says, sing to the Lord, give praise to the Lord. He rescues the life of the needy from the hands of the wicked. Praise the name of Jesus. Glory be to God this morning. Indeed, he is worthy to be praised. And Father, right now as we begin this morning's Oh God program, we are asking for your presence to just dwell among us. We are asking you, Oh God, to touch every man, every woman, every boy, every girl that might be tuned into this program this morning. Father, right now in the name of Jesus, we declare that God will arise and that the enemy will be scattered. Father, right now I take authority through the blood of Jesus over the kingdom of darkness, and right now I bind the powers of darkness that may try, oh God, to cause any disruption this morning in the name of Jesus. I declare right now that God will arise and that the enemy will be scattered in the name of Jesus. Lord God, we thank you. May you be glorified in this place. In Jesus' name I pray. Amen and amen.
Glory be to God. We're going to take this one from Samuel Midas, and this one is called Set a Fire, and we will be right back. Let's worship the Lord.

Hallelujah. I will burn for you. Glory be to Jesus. That was Samuel Madass. Hallelujah. With the live performance, live studio performance of Set Ablaze. Glory be to Jesus. Oh my God. I will burn for you. What is your prayer this morning? What is on your heart this morning? Are you willing to burn for him? You know, while that song was playing, the scripture that came to my mind was Matthew chapter 16, taking from verse 24. And it says, and I'm reading from the New Living Translation, then Jesus said to his disciples, if any of you wants to be my follower, you must give up your own way, take up your cross and follow me. If you try to hang on to your life, you will lose it. But if you give up your life for my sake, you will save it. And what do you benefit if you gain the whole world but lose your own soul? Is anything worth more than your soul? For the Son of Man will come with his angels in the glory of his Father and will judge all people according to their deeds. And I tell you the truth, some standing right here now will not die before they see the Son of Man coming in his kingdom. Let's take it back to verse 24. If any of you wants to be my follower, you must give up your own way, take up your cross and follow me. Let me ask you a question. Or what are you willing to give up for your Lord? What are you willing to give up for your King? You know, I'm married. I've been married for 15 years. And this year will be 16 years. Sweet 16. I'm so excited to arrive at that number. You know, and as a married woman, and I'm sure those of you who are married out there, how would you feel if your spouse, who is married to you, who made that commitment to you, heart is somewhere else with some other person? It doesn't matter whether we are believers in Christ, whether we are unbelievers. My God, even atheists and Satanists, many people, most people would never like if their spouse is having an affair with another person.

we have no problem. And one of the excuses we have is that we say that God is a merciful God. He's a, you know, he's a forgiving God. He's a loving God. And so we go about our lives sometimes on a daily basis, hardly even thinking about how our actions will affect our lover. We hardly ever even think about it. But this is what Jesus said. He said, if any of you wants to be my follower, you must give up your own way. Take up your cross and follow me. That means everything, including dreams and aspirations that you may have, that may not be what he has for you. You have to be willing to give it up. Take up your cross and follow him. Taking up your cross is never an easy thing. Taking up the cross often means that you have to deny your flesh consistently. Oh, my dear brothers and sisters, and it's so hard to say no to the flesh. It is so hard to say no to what your body and your mind is desiring. It is so hard. But just as how we will expect our spouses, to resist the temptation of lying with a beautiful woman or a handsome man, those of you who are a husband, you would not want your wife to lie with a handsome man, regardless of how tempted she may feel. You would not want that to happen. Nor as a woman, I would want my husband to lie with another woman, no matter how tempted he may be feeling, or how beautiful that woman is. Even if that woman give him $1 million, I would not feel good to know that he would lie with her in bed, because he's my husband. He committed himself to me. Before God, he stood before God and promised to love me for the rest of my life, in sickness and in health, till death do us part. And so if we are expecting that faithfulness from our partners, faithfulness from our spouses, why don't we believe that we need to be faithful to God, faithful even in our thoughts? Because mind you, if I know my husband is sitting there and is just thinking about other women, that will even crush me. That will crush me too. So could you imagine that we are there and we are playing sometimes with sinful thoughts in our minds? We may not act on it, but we are allowing that thing to play in our minds. And we forget that the one who loves us and the one we're supposed to be in love with requires that we take up our cross and follow him, requires that we deny ourselves on a daily basis. And so we believe that we could just live any life that we want to. But this is what the word says. The word says that we have to take up our cross. He says in his word in verse 25, if you try to hang on to your life, you will lose it. But if you give up your life for my sake, you will save it. There is a life that is greater than the life we are living right now, my dear friends. There's a life greater than the career that you have, or that education and career that you might be chasing, that money that you might be chasing. There is a life that is greater than it. And the word of God says that if you try to hold on to that life, that worldly life, then you will lose the life that is important. He says, if you give up your life for my sake, you will save it. For what does it benefit you to gain money, to gain pleasures, to gain clothing, to gain jewelry, to gain houses and cars, that career? Man might acknowledge you, man might admire you, but when you breathe that last breath, nothing that human beings think

about you is going to matter. But what will matter is if you take up your cross, if you took up that cross daily and you followed him. That is what will matter when you breathe your last breath. Every single one of us will have to answer to God. Every single one of us will have to say, God, yes or no, I lived for you. That day is coming. That day is soon coming. So what are you saying to yourself today? Can you really honestly say to yourself that I have been taking up my cross and following the Lord? Oh, my dear friends, this morning I want to encourage us to forsake all others, just as how the Lord said in his word that husbands and wives have to forsake all others, have to forsake mama and dada. Yes, you cannot be having your parents over your spouse. That's the same way that God is requiring us as his bride. Jesus is requiring of us to forsake all others, to take up our cross and follow him today. So I want to encourage you to seek the Lord, to answer the call, and allow him to be the leader of your life. Glory be to God. This is Hope FM, and this is Spice Worship Morning. And later on in the program at 11 a.m., we will have in the studio with us no other than Nisha Woods. Praise God. And even right now, let's take this one from Miss Woods. And this one is called Seek the Lord. And I want to encourage you today to seek God.

0: This could be the end. That's what Sarah thought as she and her family gathered around her husband's hospital bed. Then suddenly the Holy Spirit moved in a powerful way with a bold prayer that led to a miracle.
1: I'm following behind the ambulance in my own car. First prayer was, please, please, please, please spare him.
2: November 22nd, 2023. Sarah Parnell had just found her husband, Sam, collapsed in the shower. The EMTs quickly rushed him to the local hospital. Their sons, James and Samuel, met them there.
3: The attending physician had come in. He knew that I was a physician as well. He says, do you want to see the scan? And so I come out there and he has it pulled up and he starts scrolling through it. And I realize that Dad has one of the worst bleeds that I've ever seen.
1: When James came back in from seeing the CT scan, the look on his face was enough to tell me that things were very bad.
3: That certain type of stroke, an aneurysmal type bleed, with as much blood as he had around his brain, it's a 70% chance of death. The physician brain tells me that I'm never going to have my dad back.
4: The doctor came in to talk to us and said, hey, he's the sickest man in the hospital. This does not look good.
5: He said, you need to go in there and spend the final moments with your dad and say goodbye. And that moment is one that I will remember forever.
3: It really hit me that I might have just said bye to Dad. It felt like a very dark place.
1: This could be the end, I think, is what I was thinking and praying that it wasn't the end.
2: As the family gathered around Sam's bed and prayed, they felt a shift in the atmosphere.
5: There was a supernatural peace in the room. If this was the final breath of his life, if this was the final moment, that, and because of the faith that we shared, that we would see him again.
4: And the room got really quiet. And I just felt like the Lord stir something in my spirit, like, do you have faith in me? Do you trust me that I can do anything? And I just started praying out loud, just boldly, like, Lord, like, our hearts are for him to live. Like, we do not want to lose him today. And I remember praying and saying, God, like, we trust you even if it doesn't work out like this, but we can't have this final moment with him so quickly like this without telling you exactly what is in our hearts. Like, we want him to live.
5: She began to pray for a miracle. She prayed for complete healing. And the Spirit, through her, I believe, began to give us a little bit of a glimpse of hope.
2: Sam was transported to a larger hospital where surgery successfully stopped the bleeding in his brain. Now all his family could do was wait and pray to see if he would recover.
3: Now it was kind of a watch and wait to find out, is Dad going to wake back up, or has so much damage been done that he's not going to ever wake back up again?
5: We were informing people who we knew would rally around us and intercede for us in prayer as well. So church leaders, you know, our good friends, prayer groups. We were very thankful for the churches that my parents were part of, my brothers were part of, and the one that I get to serve. So they really rallied around us to pray.
3: Before the night was over, he had come off the ventilator. We had been trying to get him to say our names, you know, just to have some peace to hold on to that, you know, maybe we're getting Dad back. We'd left that night and he hadn't come back yet. And the nurse practitioner actually called me that night and he had asked, where's Samuel and James? And so he knew us. And it was like, I got my dad back. And that was a special moment.
2: Over the next few weeks, people continued to pray for Sam as he went through occupational and speech therapy. To the family's delight, he made a full recovery, returning home just a month after his massive stroke.
6: I've already cheated death. You know, I know where I'm going. It's going to be a few more years, looks like, before I get there.
4: I'm thankful for God healing him and doing that. I think it's just the hope that we have in the Lord. And he was a testament to God's goodness to everyone who walked through the door.
5: There's not a celebration that goes by or a moment in life that we're all together that just doesn't feel a little sweeter because we've seen God's goodness.
3: what a blessing from God that he's here with us and that he's continuing to bless us with his smile and his wit and the chance to just all be together.
6: I'm so thankful that others would petition God for my healing. I praise God for that he spared my life. And it's important for me to tell others about the power that God has to heal.
1: There is not a day that goes by that we do not thank the Lord for the blessing of being alive and having him. All the pain and all the scaredness and all the anxiety is sweet now because we're on the other side and things are good again.

Indeed, indeed, he is the fourth man in the fire. You do not need to be afraid. That one was by Sinaj from Africa. Peace in the storm. You know, there's a part of that storm. There's a, not storm, but there's a part of that song that really, really encourages us to praise him in the valley. Praise him on the mountains. He's God all by himself. His word says that all things work together for your good, which means that in spite of the challenging times that you may have, he still has your best interests at heart, and he still is able to do abundantly above all you can ever ask or think. He is God all by himself. That song just stirs my heart to continue to worship even in the midst of the storm. Glory be to God. It is now 10:32 a.m. and we are streaming from the beautiful island of Grenada, Carico and Pity Martinique. This is Spice Worship Morning on Hope 103.1 FM. I want to say good morning to Sister Beverly Batiste up there in St. Lucia. Blessings to you, Sister Batiste. God bless you. So good to see you on this morning with us. She says, good morning, Lady Spice. We also have Beruta, Sister Beruta. I know she's listening on the radio this morning. Praise the name of Jesus. Thank God for you this morning. And I hope that you are having a wonderful day. She says, good morning. I'm tuned in into my number one gospel station, 103.1 FM. It's always a blessing. We lift up the name of Jesus together, impacting lives and making a difference, locked in glory. Thank you so much, Sister Beruta, for those kind words. Yes, indeed, we give God the praise and we give him the glory. Right about now, I would like to share with you the weather news for Grenada, Carico and Pity Martinique for today, the 18th of June. Grenada is currently tracking a tropical wave moving directly across the Windward Islands, bringing heavy clouds, thundery showers, and scattered thunderstorms across the island today. The Met Office has noted increased convection and a localized flood threat due to these intense tropical rain bands. The current temperature stands at 28 degrees Celsius with a high humidity, yes, of 82%, making the real field temperature track much higher at 32 degrees Celsius. Yes, guys, indeed, the humidity is very high here in Grenada. Yes, so we're having rain, but it's still very hot. So make sure that you keep hydrated every time, you know, drink your water and ensure that you stay hydrated. So let's look at the weather on an hour-to-hour basis. So we're going to look at starting at 10 a.m. this morning, mostly cloudy with a temperature of 28 degrees Celsius. Then at 11 a.m., light rain with a chance of rain, 27% chance of rain with a temperature at 28 degrees Celsius. And when we go on to 12 p.m., it's forecasted to have light rain showers. Yes, and the chance of rain is 27%. So guys, later on, when we're looking at 7 p.m. to 8 p.m., will be mostly cloudy. And from 9 p.m. to midnight, it's forecasted to have scattered thunderstorms, and the chance of rain is 35%. Okay, so that is the weather news for Grenada, Carico, and Pity Martinique for today. At 11 a.m., I will have with me in the studio, yes, no other than the lady herself, and I usually call her the Fire Lady. That's my name for her. Yes, Nisha Woods from the island of Barbados. And so
I'm going to play a song for you right now, and you will see why I call her the Fire Lady. Let's take this one called Fire by Nisha Woods, and we will be right back.

Oh yes, oh yes. I told you guys she is the fire lady. That was Nisha Woods with Fire. Glory be to God. Somebody say fire, fire, fire. Oi. I'm telling you, we need the fire. Yes, to fall upon the altar once again. Glory be to God. Hallelujah. Glory be to Jesus. This is Spice Worship Morning on Hope 103.1 FM. High on praise and exaltation. I want to say good morning to those of you who are just logging on. Yes, a blessed good morning to you. Want to say special good morning because I see over in the comment section, we have Joanne Prince. Yes. Good morning, Sister Joanne. She says, good morning, Hope family. Blessings to you. Thank you so much for joining us this morning as we have the Fire Lady in studio in just a few more minutes. It's already 10:41 and at 11, we will be having her. So let us continue with the music this morning. We're going to take another one from Sister Nisha Woods. And this one is called Firefall. Keep it locked right here on Hope 103.1 FM.

Oh yes, oh yes, oh yes. Just let the fire blaze. Don't let them quench it out. I'm telling you. You know, there's part of the song that says in the chorus, it says, if you ignite and I ignite, can quench this fire. Do you know if you ignite and I ignite and we come together as God's people, no one can quench that fire. We will begin to see things happen in our churches, in our nation. We will begin to see revival break out in our nation. And I know that the enemy is there like a flood. He wants to quench our fire. He wants to keep, if he cannot take you away from God, what he will try to do is make you ineffective. He's trying to make you ineffective, so he may not get you to actually walk away from the Lord, but he doesn't want you to be effective in the kingdom of God. He does not want you to walk, you know, where God has called you to walk. But as Sister Nisha said, if you ignite and I ignite, can quench this fire. You know, verse 1 says, no fire truck can put it out. It is a burning flame. No well of water, yes, can out this fire. It burns in Jesus' name. They can try, but this fire burning up from deep inside. And if we join together and we bring the fire, revival time. Glory be to God. I'm telling you. And that's why I call her the fire lady. Oh, glory to God. It's now 10:47 a.m. I want to say blessed morning to Sister Esther Andrews. She says, good morning, everyone. A blessed and peaceful day to all. A blessed and peaceful day to you, sister. God bless you. God bless you. Yes, guy, in just a few moments, we'll be having Sister Nisha Woods in the studio with us. So let us continue. Continue just enjoying the music that she has created by the power of the Holy Ghost. And let's take this one. Now, this one is one that happened a very long time ago. And this one is called Adrenaline. Adrenaline. Jesus in my system. Let's take this one.

0: Oh yes, me love it, me love it, me love it, me love it, me love it. That was by Nisha Woods. Yes, my Bajan sister, I call her Lady Fire, Fire Lady. Yes, I have all kind of names for Sister Nisha. Yes, good morning, guys. I just want to welcome you once again to Spice Worship Morning, right here, streaming from the beautiful Spice Isle, Grenada, Carriacou, and PD Martinique. And yes, in just about a few seconds, I will put on my dear sister. I would let her join me in the studio, Sister Nisha. Yes, and that was one of her new tracks, Me Love It, by the it's from the Believer's Rhythm, and it's called Me Love It. Yes, and I'm gonna read some of the lyrics for you. It says, could I be sickness, could I be illness, it could be disease, still praise flow from my heart, praise flow from my mouth. Yes, guys. And the part of it that says, say me loving him, I'll keep on loving him. No matter what you face, keep loving him. Through the fire, through the flood, keep loving him. Yes, and so, guys, no matter what it is that you are going through today, I want to encourage you to keep on loving the Lord. He's going to bring you through. Amen. So right about now, we're going to bring Sister Nisha into the studio, the Fire Lady.
1: Good morning.
0: Good morning. Good morning to you, my dear. How are you today?
1: I am.
0: Okay, so your audio went off a little bit. Your audio went off a little bit. Yes, I'm not hearing you. Yes, it just popped out. It was on, but it popped out a little bit. Yes, guys, so just give us a minute to organize the audio. Yes, it's on Sister Nisha's end. Okay, so we're going to wait for her to organize her audio, right? Sister Nisha, you could probably go out and come back in, and then it probably would work better. Yes, right. Yes, so that's Sister Nisha. We're going to have her in just a few minutes. We're having just a little problem with the audio. But of course, in Jesus' name, it will work, right? So we're going to take Sister Nisha Woods. Let me see if I get through with her now.
1: Can you hear me?
0: Yes, I'm hearing you now.
1: Perfect. Yes, I said I'm doing great. How are you doing?
0: I'm doing good. Yes. It's such a pleasure to have you. It's been a while. I wanted to have you on this program, Spice Worship Morning. And since the year that we started, which I started this program not about 3 years ago, you know, I had your music playing all the time.
1: You.
0: And I remember one of my favorites is Fire, Fire, Fire.
1: Oh, yes. Oh.
0: My band and I sang that song a couple years ago live, and so I always just love your music, and I know God really have placed that anointing on you to stir the fire up in us, man.
1: That's right. And I don't know if you know, about 2 years ago, the Holy Spirit had spoken to me about rebranding as the Fire Gal.
0: Wow.
1: When I wrote Fire, it was just, you know, I was doing devotions and the song came to me. But I find now, even recently, uh-huh, that God has been giving me a lot more songs about fire. So you'll be,
0: yes,
1: hearing some more songs in the near future concerning that. Yeah.
0: Wow. So even more fire songs. I can't
1: more
0: wait.
1: More fire.
0: More fire. Oh my God. Yes. That's wonderful. Yes. I'm excited, yes, to see what God is doing. So Fire Girl. All right, Fire,
1: yes,
0: Girl.
1: Yes.
0: So I'll have to change my name from Lady Fire to Fire Girl.
1: That's all right.
0: Amen. Amen. So Sister Nisha, let's just talk about fire. As we're on that topic, let's talk about fire. I know that you did a song some time ago called Revival. What was it,
1: yes,
0: that inspired that song, Revival?
1: That particular song was written from a place where that song was directed to the church itself.
0: Yeah.
1: Right? You know, sometimes you would write songs and it may, you know, spark that, you know, desire for unbelievers to really listen and to really take it in. But this particular song was for the church, right?
0: Amen.
1: Because I find that sometimes we can really operate under a spirit of religion.
0: Yes.
1: Right? If it sounds right, if it looks right, if you perceive it to be according to the traditions of man, then it must be God.
0: Yeah.
1: Right? But that particular song was written for us to really be stirred in our hearts, to allow God and his presence to be amongst us again.
0: Yeah.
1: In terms of when we have our church gatherings, not just to go according to tradition. Okay, we're going to do worship for 30 minutes.
0: Yes.
1: Then we're going to go into the announcements.
0: Yeah.
1: And then you preach word. And then if it goes beyond a particular time, then we feel as though we're too long in the house of God.
0: Yes.
1: But really is an invitation for us to be open, to allow the Holy Spirit to come into our assemblies, to come into our gatherings, and to have his way.
0: Oh, yes.
1: So really that was the fuel behind that song being penned.
0: Amen. Amen. Yeah. Yeah. And even as you wrote this song, Revival, was it a particular season you believe that God was speaking to, not just Barbados, but the church in general in the world?
1: Oh, yes. And I think, and funny enough, now that you said that, at that particular time, I remember there was a revival. When I wrote the song, it had not happened as yet, but there was a revival that was happening at a particular university in the States.
0: Yes, yes.
1: Right? And after I penned the song and I had sent it to Joshua Ali, who was the producer of the song, then about a week after, this particular revival had happened at the university. So I believe that it was really God speaking this message, not only, as you said, not only to Barbados or the region, but really to the entire world. Because sometimes we can really get in the way of the Spirit of God moving.
0: That's true.
1: You know, and I think it's come to a place where, as we are in the last days, that God really wants to pour his Spirit, and he really wants us to be his hands, his feet, his mouthpieces in the earth to be able to establish his will.
0: Amen, amen.
1: Amen.
0: And you know, God does not do anything without at first speaking it to his prophet and letting his prophets know what it is, you know. And so even as you said, that revival really was an amazing thing. I think the whole world was locked on looking at that revival happening in the university. And so I hope and I pray that you guys who are listening, you did not miss it. You did not miss tapping into that season, because God was really releasing, and he is right now releasing a fire upon the earth, you know. And that was just awesome. So even as we are talking about that, guys, I would let you hear Revival from Nisha Woods if you have not heard it as yet. And let us believe and let us pray that wherever, whichever little corner that you are situated in, that the fire will be

0: Oh yes, revival, bring back the fear of God again. I'm telling you, if I go to talk to you, Sister Nisha, we're taking whole day. If we go back to how things was in the old time, yes, I'm telling yes, you, yes. I grew up in church, and I know when we were in that little old, this little board building. Now we get so fancy, yes?
1: Big elaborate building.
0: Yes.
1: Seemingly less power.
0: Oh my gosh, sadly. Yes, I remember seeing those old ladies take it away, man, in church, and they're stamping on that floor, and the floor is board floor, and they're making noise, and they're worshiping, and they're praising, and then you see the fire of God begin to move in the place. We need to come back to that place, to get back there from that sophistication, back to the sweat and the dance and the
1: yes.
0: I tell you. Oh yes. So Sister Nisha, I want to take it a little bit from the beginning, like how it is that you began writing. Let's start from salvation, and let's start. Lord. You know, a quick, just a summary. I know we don't have a long time here.
1: I will try to reel it in. All right. Salvation. Okay, so I actually accepted the Lord when I was 6 years old.
0: Mm-hmm.
1: There was a church that came into my community. They were doing open air crusade, and actually at 6 years old I heard the Lord speak to me and said it's time to get saved. So I remember I was outside the house and I pulled my mother's skirt,
0: mm-hmm.
1: and I said, "Mommy, the Lord spoke to me and told me it's time to get saved." Wow. So I have an older sister, and when she heard that, she said, "Well, she wants to be saved too." So we went across the road to the park. Mm-hmm. We're letting the sinners pray and everything. And my journey began from 6 years old. I did not, however, get baptized until I was 19.

0: Right.
1: But still, throughout that process, I would have still lived a Christian life. And my father, he was actually the person who would have started a chorale named Hope. And yeah. I was the youngest person of the chorale at age 5.
0: Right.
1: So he was someone that pushed doing original music. So I guess that's where I got that from.
0: Right.
1: And eventually after, you know, the band disintegrated and stuff. And I was a very, still shy to some degree, but I was a very shy young person. Yes. Believe it or not. And my journey then only reconvened in terms of singing when I actually got baptized. And I was part of a youth group at my old church.
0: Yeah.
1: And I was asked to sing. And nobody could believe that this was coming out of Nisha. Like, where did this come from? And from the time then that I got baptized and I officially became a member, then I was launched into worship leading. That's really my basis. I love to worship.
0: Yes.
1: I know people know me for the hype and the power soak and that kind of thing, but really worship is my base, you know?
0: Amen.
1: And so from then, when I started worship leading, then when I was working and everything, you know, the whole call would not leave me in terms of being an artist or a minister. So I would work, do my 9 to 5, and sing on weekends. But then something happened in my life that was very traumatic and tragic. My mother passed away.
0: Oh.
1: And because she passed away so suddenly, I wasn't expecting it. I don't think any of us were.
0: Yeah.
1: It came to my mind that we really don't know how much time we have.
0: Yes.
1: And I think her passing, you know, really hit home to me that I don't know how much time I have, so I need to do the purpose that God has called me to do. So even though it was a painful time,
0: yeah,
1: it turned into purpose. And my pastor at the time, he had a home studio, and I was like, Pastor, I just want to start singing. And he actually recorded my first single.
0: Mm-hmm.
1: So it was out of that painful period that I really started songwriting. It went from poetry into songwriting.
0: Right.
1: And then that's where my journey began. However, about a year and a half after she passed, while I was at work, the Holy Spirit spoke to me and said, it's time for you to leave. I was at my job entering my 5th year, and he told me to go into full-time ministry.
0: Wow.
1: So actually, June 1st, I celebrated 14 years of being in full-time ministry.
0: Wow.
1: So that's why I told you, it's a long story.
0: Yes.
1: It's a very vast story, but I had to kind of truncate it because of time.
0: Yes, yes.
1: Yes, yes.
0: So the
1: yes.
0: Lord changed your pain into purpose.
1: That's right.
0: You know? It. And I just wanted to ask you, as we are there, to just speak to someone who might be listening to us, that God has a calling on their life, but they're going through a painful period right now. What it is, would you say, you know, just to encourage them this morning?
1: You know, the Bible says that all things work together for good, right? If you're a child of God, all things, whether it's the good, the bad, the painful, the indifferent. And if you know that God has a calling on your life, even in this painful season, my encouragement would be to just to trust God.
0: Amen.
1: God understands. He knows what grief is. He was able to go through that even when his friend Lazarus died. And we serve a God that is acquainted with grief. And even when I was going through my process, you know, God did not pressure me in terms of, okay, it's time to get over this. Now, God was patiently waiting, because even in that period, I did not feel like praying.
0: Yes.
1: I did not feel like reading the word. Like, I could not get the words out. But even in that, God is close to the brokenhearted, and God is close to you as you go through your season of grief, or as you go through your season of challenge and pain. But even in that, we serve a God who is able now to take those ashes and make it into something beautiful, you know. So my encouragement would be not to run from God in this period of time, but to stick close to God, and God is able to make something beautiful out of your pain.
0: Amen. Amen. Well said. Praise God. So guys, you heard it. No matter what it is that you are going through this morning, God can change your pain into purpose. Oh, yeah. There's something that he's probably saying to you right now. Right now, I remember hearing this testimony from this pastor who would have recently lost his wife, and he took some time off the pulpit, and he had to go back. The Lord told him it was time to go back. And the Sunday that he went back, there was somebody who needed Christ, and he had to minister, you know, to that person. And if he did not obey, I'm telling you guys, sometimes, trust me, I know, Sometimes he asks us to do things even in the midst of the brokenness. Yes. But you see, that is what it means when we take up our cross and follow Christ. Follow because when you take up your cross and you follow Christ, at the end of it, he will show you what it is or why it is he called you to do a particular thing. At the time, you might think it's most inconvenient, you know? So follow him this morning. Amen. So as I say that, guess what, Sister Nisha? I'm going to play Follow. So we're going to take Follow. We're going to take Follow by Nisha Woods. Keep it locked right here on Hope 103.1 FM.

0: Yes, oh yes, oh yes. Follow All the Days of My Life. That was Nisha Woods, and she's from Barbados with Follow. You know, I just want to go over to the comment section very quickly and say hello to those of you who are actually listening to this morning's interview. We have Nicole T. Ford, and she says, good morning, Nisha Fire Gal. Yes, yes, yes. And we have Joanne Prince. Sister JoJo says, you are the fire girl. More fire, you better bring it. And then we have Sylvania Charles from Grenada here, who says, blessed morning to worship, Spice Worship Lady. Burnell, have an enjoyable day. Guys, thank you so much for joining us this morning on the program with the fire girl. You know, we gotta follow. You know, my dear Nisha, I actually interviewed a few weeks ago, I interviewed no other than Nicole Balancing Holder. Mm-hmm. And she is such a legend in the gospel ministry, mm-hmm. music ministry. Mm-hmm. And one of the things she said, she had a similar thing where God called her to do ministry full time. Mm-hmm. And you know, I said women like her really opened the door for women like you, yes, and yes, women like I, and women who are in ministry to really step into the spotlight and bring forth the word of God. You know, because she was even saying she was not really accepted at first, as back in those days, women being in ministry was an issue, right, with a lot of men. Yes. Yes. And so I thank God for her, who actually was brave enough to really mm-hmm. step forward. And I thank God for you, who was also brave enough to leave everything yes. behind and decide yes. to answer the call. Yes. Right before I let you go, I want you to talk a little bit about worship and what does worship mean to you. You know, you said you started out with worship. Tell us about worship and what it means to you. Praise God.
1: I know it's a cliche statement, but worship really is a lifestyle. I think sometimes we get caught up on the tempo of songs and gospel songs. The gospel is really the good news. So whether it's in Zouk, whether it's in Soca, whether it's in reggae,
0: yeah,
1: so whether it's in ballad form, gospel is worship.
0: Yes.
1: That's why it's easy for a secular person to sing all manner of genres.
0: Mm-hmm.
1: Even what we would call a worship song, because it may have in Jesus, the name of Jesus.
0: Yes.
1: But because worship is a lifestyle, it does not constitute as worship, because it means that your life as well,
0: yes,
1: should be reflecting who Jesus is along with what you sing. You know, and for me, that place of worship has been something that I always keep close to my heart. That's where all the other music and the ministry flows from.
0: Yeah.
1: Because you can't just go on a stage and sing songs and expect people to be edified or be moved if you don't have that relationship with Christ in your secret place.
0: That's right.
1: So that secret place of worship, that is where, you know, the anointing flows from. So that when you now go and stand on the platform and people are healed, people are ministered to, it's not you.
0: Yes.
1: It's the Holy Spirit. But because you have had that secret place with Him, it flows so much easier. So for me, worship, as I said, is a lifestyle. It's something that you have to always keep in check 24/7, even when you don't feel like it.
0: Yeah.
1: You have to understand that God is worthy of it, you know? So for me, I suspect that as I continue in ministry and as I continue to mature, that I will come to a place where I will be a worship minister at some point.
0: Amen.
1: I have felt very led to even do a worship album at some point as well.
0: Yes.
1: You know, so I just go with the flow in terms of what God wants. But I know that because of where He has me right now, it is mainly to minister to this generation that is upon us and the generation to come if the Lord tarries. You know, so Amen. It's very important to keep that secret place of worship, of intimacy with God.
0: Amen. Amen. Praise God. And let me ask you one more thing as we're about to sure. go. What would you say to the people of Grenada? I know you came here at least, I think, about twice, two or three times.
1: Yes, yes, yes.
0: And I think I missed every single one of them. You know, I cannot believe that the first time we meet is virtually. I mean, seriously. But anyhow, it will happen again in Jesus' name. So what would you say to the people of Grenada and to encourage them to follow Christ?
1: Well, first, let me say, I always say it to other people, but not Grenadians. Grenada is actually my favorite Caribbean island.
0: Ooh.
1: I love Grenada. Grenada feels like home.
0: Yes.
1: But let me say to those who will be listening, just stay on fire for Jesus.
0: Yeah.
1: Stay hungry. I know there are a lot of distractions out there. We have social media. We have challenges. Sometimes in life, just be lifing.
0: Yeah.
1: But if we keep our eyes on Jesus, he will give us perfect peace. There is somebody out there that God is waiting on you to minister to, that I may not be able to reach.
0: Yes.
1: That Burnell, you may not be able to reach.
0: Yes.
1: But God has given all of us that sphere of influence, whether it be in our families, our co-workers, in our schools. God has given each person a reach. And it may not be a platform like what we have, but still, God will call you into judgment and call me into judgment for the lives that we were supposed to reach.
0: Yes.
1: So I want to encourage every one of you listening, whether you're listening now or listening to come, to make sure that you stay on fire for God. Make sure you keep close to God and make sure that you do the will of the Father in bringing somebody else to know Christ.
0: Amen. Amen. Amen. Wonderful. Thank you so much for accepting my invitation to be
1: here this morning.
0: And blessings to you, my dear sister
1: blessings
0: Woods.
1: To you too. Thank you so much, Bernard. And thank you so much for playing the music. God bless you.
0: Yes. God bless you too. So guys, we're going to end with this, and of course, the one we're going to play is All That Matters. So we're going to end with this one, All That Matters. Thank you again, Sister Nisha. Until next time.
1: Thank you so much. Blessings.
0: Blessings.
1: Thank you, too. Blessings.

0: Viola Heggs is a successful licensed counselor. It's a long way from where she was in 1996, in prison, battling drug addiction, and expecting her second child.
1: I just felt like wasn't no hope for me, and that one day I was going to end up dying on those drugs.
0: Her prison sentence was short. However, it was long enough for her to know she never wanted to return. So she got clean and went straight to church.
1: I didn't want to take the chance of messing up my daughter's life. She was 6 months old when I got out. I just kept telling myself, I can't do this again. I just cannot do this to another child because I wasn't there for my oldest daughter.
0: At first, Viola had a hard time trusting God would take care of her. Instead, she believed her drug conviction would keep her from being hired for a job that would provide for her two daughters.
1: Even though I was clean and sober, I still felt like trash.
0: That changed when she realized how much God loves her.
1: It was like I could feel His liquid love just pour through me, and I had never experienced that before. The more He showed me how, you know, good He was, the more I just wanted to experience that, and I also wanted to please Him.
0: One of those ways was to tithe. Viola had learned about it in church.
1: I got to see God really prove Himself to me. He said, you know, prove Him, you know, test Him. And He showed me that He really was with me and that tithing is a principle of His that really works.
0: At first, Viola used a portion of her food stamps to buy groceries for others in need.
1: It was scary at times, but I knew really too I could fall back on my mother or father if I needed to, but I didn't want to use them. I wanted God to show me what He could do.
0: And He did. In 1996, Viola was offered and completed a free training program to become a CNA, a certified nursing assistant.
1: I was able to get the job. Not only the job, I got the certification, which everybody was saying they're not going to give you a certification, not with all those charges you have on your record.
0: In 3 years, Viola was off government assistance, working nights as a CNA, and supplementing her income by becoming a hairstylist. Still, Viola was able to care for her daughters and tithe.
1: God gives me the ability to wake up every morning to go to the job to make that money. And so I need to be sure that I honor Him with it.
0: Then in 2012, as Viola started taking college courses online, she finally began to see that her past didn't define her.
1: I'm becoming more bolder and confident in who God really made me to be. I'm truly believing in myself.
0: After 7 years, she completed a master's degree and became a licensed counselor. Now, Viola was working with people in recovery from drug addiction and doubling her income.
1: So He showed me that this is where I wanted you. This is your purpose and your destiny, and I feel fulfilled in it, and I love it.
0: Recently, Viola increased her giving again by becoming a CBN partner.
1: How they help the people in the military, just people in need. The stories, the testimonies of how the people would be healed and they sit and pray and stuff like that, all that just, I just love that. I can feel the sincerity and I knew that that was a real ministry that was doing the work for God. And
2: I don't think it's any secret my fascination with collaborations. One of these days, I'm dreaming about a gathering, you know, like Ron Connolly that has all these steel pan and the guitars and the best singers, the brass instruments, the best of everybody, and just come together and have the grandest prison worship session. But until then, we can do it like this.

Amen, amen. We will flourish until the moon is no more. That one was by Cheryl Franklin from Jamaica. And the one before that was by Samuel Madas from Guyana. Yes, guys, we are coming closer to the ending of today's program. It indeed was a pleasure to have Nisha Woods in the studio virtually with us. And I hope someday I will get to see her in person. You heard what she said? Don't get jealous, guys, that Grenada is one of her, is her favorite Caribbean island. I'm guessing after her home country, of course, to visit, you know, and it's so good to hear that. And it was a pleasure indeed and an encouragement to hear her story, her testimony, you know, why she writes what she wrote. You know, it's just so good to hear and see a woman in ministry, you know, and just sold out to God. Praise God. It's now 11:48 a.m. And before I go on, I want to invite you, if you are listening to the sound of my voice and you have not given your life to Jesus Christ as yet, I want to tell you that today is the day of salvation. If you have not made that decision as yet, do not wait. You and I do not know the day nor the hour when we would breathe our last breath. Our life is not something that you want to gamble with. And so today I'm just asking you, do you want to make that decision today? If the answer is yes, then say this prayer after me. Say, "Dear Lord, I recognize that I am a sinner in need of Jesus Christ, my Savior. Come into my heart today. Become Lord of my life. Fill me with your Holy Spirit, who would lead me into all truth. In the name of Jesus, Lord, lead me to the right gathering of believers where I can grow and where I can serve. In Jesus' name I pray. Amen. And amen." Praise God. I want you to know this morning that it is well with your soul.

0: Hallelujah. O rock, O rock of ages. O God, I need you now. He is the same God back then. The same God back then is the same God right now. He's able to provide. He's able to cover. He's able to keep. He's able to deliver. He's able to save and sanctify. The same God back then is the same God right now. Glory be to God. And with that, we come to the ending of today's program. Thank you guys so much for joining us today. Until next time, God bless you. See you guys on Monday, God's willing. I will have a special guest on the program on Monday, but I would let you know more about it, okay? So stay tuned to Hope FM's Facebook page. God bless you. God bless you. And have an awesome day today. Praise the name of Jesus. Praise the name of the Lord.
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0: This is John Jenkins for Teaching Missions International. Welcome to our encore broadcast of Dave's devotion for today. In this devotion, Roll the Stone Aside, Dave continues his short series about Jesus and his ongoing and insightful conversation with Martha and Mary, and the resurrection of his friend Lazarus. And now, Dave's devotion. On Monday, we continued reading John's Gospel account of the death of Jesus's good friend Lazarus. His sisters had sent for Jesus when he got sick, but Jesus put off coming, and by the time he arrived, Lazarus wasn't just dead, he'd been in the grave for 4 days. Upon Jesus' arrival, Martha came out to greet Jesus and said that Jesus had missed his chance to heal her brother, and even expressed hope that Jesus could still do something to help. Shortly after that, Martha's sister Mary came out and told Jesus that she knew that he could have healed her brother, but she didn't express any faith that Jesus could do anything for them now. He had missed his chance. Let's jump back into the story and listen to what happened next. "Roll the stone aside," Jesus told them. But Martha, the dead man's sister, protested. "Lord, he has been dead for 4 days. The smell will be terrible." Jesus responded, "Didn't I tell you that you would see God's glory if you believe?" So they rolled the stone aside. Then Jesus looked up to heaven and said, "Father, thank you for hearing me. You always hear me, but I say it out loud for the sake of all these people standing here, so that they will believe you sent me." Then Jesus shouted, "Lazarus, come out!" And the dead man came out, his hands and feet bound in grave clothes, his face wrapped in a headcloth. Jesus told them, "Unwrap him and let him go." John 11, verses 38 through 44. This part of the story asks more questions than it answers, doesn't it? Martha warned against opening the tomb because Lazarus' body would stink. After all, Lazarus had been in the tomb 4 days, so we would expect his body to be in a state of decomposition. But was it decaying? We don't know. John doesn't say. How would the people in his community respond to him now? After all, he had been dead, and there were specific Jewish laws about touching dead bodies. Why did Jesus heal Lazarus anyway? He eventually died, as all of us will. What we do know is that Jesus shouted, "Lazarus, come out," and he walked out of the tomb, wrapped up and looking like a mummy. Jesus had said, "Didn't I tell you that you would see God's glory if you believe?" God was glorified in raising Lazarus back to life. One problem all of us have is that we always underestimate God. As the great 19th century evangelist D.L. Moody said, "When Jesus called Lazarus out of the grave, it's a good thing he called him by name. If he hadn't said, 'Lazarus, come out,' the whole graveyard would have got up and walked out." Jesus has power over life and death, and that mighty power has not diminished over the past 2,000 years. He still does miracles, and he still does wonders. And that's very good news. Thanks for listening. To learn more about Dave's devotions, get a transcript, or replay a broadcast, visit teachmi.com/Dave. And please join us for a new devotion on Friday.
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0: 1 Kings chapter 3, verse 16 to 28, Solomon applies God-given wisdom to a difficult dispute, showing that true wisdom is both practical and compassionate. Chapters 4 and 5 reveal how that wisdom brought peace and prepared the way for God's temple. Acts chapter 12, verse 19 to 25, shows the opposite in Herod, whose pride ends in judgment. But in Acts chapter 13, verse 1 to 12, the Holy Spirit sets apart Paul and Barnabas, and Paul boldly confronts Elymas, proving that God's word advances where human power fails. Their mission reminds us that God raises up leaders who depend fully on Him. Psalm 74, verse 18 to 23, echoes this struggle. With enemies mocking God and His people crying out for His defense, even then, God is at work, empowering humble leaders who trust Him. From these scriptures, we learn that God opposes the proud, but gives wisdom and strength to those who seek Him. Today, ask for discernment, courage, and faith to walk in His ways. Our scripture readings for today is 1 Kings chapter 3, verse 16 to 28, chapter 5, and Acts chapter 12, verse 19 to 25, and 13, verse 1 to 12. Psalm 74, verse 18 to 23. This is Bishop Bonaparte. Pray.
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1: Ephesians chapter 6, verse 10, all the way to verse 18. He said, finally, my brethren, be strong in the Lord and in the power of his might. Put on the whole armor of God, that ye may be able to stand against the wiles of the devil. For we wrestle not against flesh and blood, but against principalities, against powers, against the rulers of the darkness of this world, against spiritual wickedness in high places. Wherefore, take unto you the whole armor of God, that you may be able to withstand in the evil day, and having done all, to stand. Stand therefore, having your loins get about with truth, and having on the breastplate of righteousness, and your feet shod with the preparation of the gospel of peace. Above all, taking the shield of faith, wherewith ye shall be able to quench all the fiery darts of the wicked. And take the helmet of salvation and the sword of the Spirit, which is the word of God. Praying always with all prayer and supplication in the Spirit, and watching thereunto with perseverance and supplication for all saints. The Lord bless his word in Jesus' precious name. Tonight the subject is, be strong in the Lord, with the emphasis, the necessity of spiritual strength. The necessity of strength. We are to be strong in the Lord. But the question is, why is it necessary to be strong in the Lord? Why is the strength in the Lord necessary? The scripture admonished us to possess and maintain strength in the Lord. We just saw that in Ephesians chapter 6 verse 10. It said, be strong in the Lord and in the power of his might. In 1 Corinthians chapter 16 and in verse 13. 1 Corinthians 16 and in verse 13, he said, watch ye, stand fast in the faith, quit ye like men, be strong, be a man, be strong. Why is spiritual strength not such a necessity? I'm going to ransack through a couple of reasons why I think it's a necessity. And so we are looking at the necessity of spiritual strength. Number one, spiritual strength is needed to handle spiritual warfare. Spiritual strength is needed to handle spiritual warfare. The absence of strength is existence as a victim. If your spiritual journey as a person and as a pastor is not to end in defeat and frustration, spiritual strength is not negotiable. Be strong in the Lord and in the power of his might. Put on the whole armor of God. The Bible said in the book of 2 Corinthians chapter 10 and in verse 3 all the way to verse 6, it said, for though we walk in the flesh, we do not war after the flesh, so there is war. For the weapons of our warfare are not carnal, but mighty through God to the pulling down of strongholds, casting down imaginations and every high thing that exalted itself against the knowledge of God. I'm bringing into captivity every thought to the obedience of Christ, and having in a readiness to revenge all disobedience when your obedience is fulfilled, if you are not to end as a victim of spiritual warfare. See, I want you to understand that there is multi-direction warfare in the realm of the spirit. One thing, a basic one, is that the altars of your father's house, of your lineage, don't want you to make any progress with God. God told Samson, before he could step into the assignment God had for him, he said, go take a young bullock and throw down the altar of Baal, which is in your father's house. That was necessary for Samson to make any meaningful impact in ministry. There are people who are genuinely called, but because they become victims of spiritual warfare, it appeared as if they were not called at all. Sorry, Gideon. Throw down the altar of Baal in your father's house. That was Gideon. Spiritual warfare has to do with the territorial powers of the land where you are based. The territory where you are, there are forces there that don't want you to function. Forces of witchcraft, forces of the occult. Spiritual warfare has to do with occultic altars masquerading as altars of God. Agents from the pit of hell, agents of darkness. If you are not to end as a victim of spiritual warfare, you need strength in the Lord. I speak prophetically to somebody today. That strength that is needed is coming your way right now. If you are a believer, shout the Lord and say amen. If you are a believer, shout the Lord and say amen. Number two, spiritual strength is needed to turn sudden battles to the gates of the enemy. Sudden battles. Battles that arrive suddenly. Now, spiritual warfare is a general ongoing thing. But these are battles suddenly. They may not have to do with a warfare situation. Maybe a property battle. Maybe a battle in a health situation or something. Battles that arrive suddenly. Isaiah chapter 28 and in verse 5 all the way to verse 6. Isaiah 28 verse 5 all the way to verse 6. It says, in that day shall the Lord of hosts be for a crown of glory and for a diadem of beauty unto the residue of his people, and for a spirit of judgment to him that sitteth in judgment, and for strength to them that turn the battle to the gate. So there is a strength that is needed to turn battles to the gate of the enemy. In 2 Samuel chapter 22 and in verse 40, 2 Samuel chapter 22, he said, for thou hast guarded me with strength to battle. Them that rose up against me, thou hast subdued under me. You guard me with strength unto the battle. Psalm 18 and in verse 9 says the same thing. Thou hast guarded me with strength. He bowed the heavens. Verse 19. Thou hast guarded me with strength unto the battle. Now, if you move to Joshua chapter 14 and in verse 11, you see how Caleb was speaking. He said, as I am, he said, as yet I am as strong this day as I was in the day that Moses sent me. As my strength was then, even so is my strength now for war. But to go out and to come in. Everybody looking for strength for war, shout, I receive strength for war. I receive strength for war. I receive strength for war. I receive the strength to finish the devil. I receive the strength to bury the devil. I receive the strength to bury the forces of hell. If you are saying amen, say louder amen. Lift your hand, say, I receive that strength now. I receive strength now. I receive strength now. I receive strength now. There are those who came in into this conference from the midst of a battle. There are some seated here, you have fought and fought and fought.
2: and you are tired of fighting, I am anointed to announce to you, this conference marks the end of that particular battle. Battle over your health. Battle over your health. Battle over your ministry. Battle over your children. Battle over your children. Battle in your place of work. Battle over your career. Battle concerning the church itself. Look at your neighbor, say the battle is over. Your battle is over. Your battle is over. I am seeing somebody who has battled a particular battle for 21 years. I don't know what that battle is all about, but God is speaking to me that the end of that battle just came right now. The end of that battle just came right now. The end of that battle just came right now. Shout the Lord and say amen. Shout the Lord and say amen. Look at somebody by yourself and say, you are at the end of the battle. You are at the end of the battle. You are at the end of the battle. Oh, shut it, shut it. Take your seat in the presence of the Lord. And the battles of life, they don't serve you notice. They don't serve you notice. They just come suddenly. One day I was walking through our living room. Many, many years ago, over 15 years ago. And I felt an arrow on the chest. So I moved and I stood on the spot, retrieved, refired back to hell. Je coco paparatas, leketeke paparadosa, shalash! I was in that mood when my wife and children ran from the rooms. Daddy, what is going on? I said, I am fighting. I am fighting. I just saw an arrow and I just pulled it out and sent it back to hell. You know, when people drop and they go suddenly, they don't explain to you what happened. You are not aware. There is no way you would have known that this was what happened. Retrieved and refired back to hell. You see, and if your destiny is great, your battle may be strong. Before an international minister asked me for a conference many, many years ago, the devil appeared in the dream, of the night, vision of the night, green-eyed devil, I've said that before, and he gave himself, not me, a timeline where himself will expire, not me. And I told that devil, to show you that you are such a useless devil, I won't even discuss it with my wife. I carried it. And just before that conference arrived, my wife and I were traveling. I think we were in France or something. We saw where certain satanic symptoms. Those were retrieved and sent back to hell. The time came, conference came, conference passed, power moved, lives changed, destinies changed. Then I informed my wife, this was the time the devil gave himself. That time has come and it has passed long ago. You can't be buried like chicken. Hey! You can't be wasted like chicken. You can't be wasted like chicken. If it is oil that is on your head and it is not just ordinary water, you can't be buried like chicken. If you are saying amen, say loud amen. Say, tell it not in Gath, publish it not in the streets of Ashkelon. For on the mountains of Gilboa, the sword of Saul and Jonathan was cast down, vilely cast down, as if he had not been anointed with oil. Why should a man who have oil on his head be buried like chicken? Die like the way David died. Died like the way Saul died. Died like the way Jonathan died. I announce today by the apostolic and prophetic mantle of God on my life. If this is the only thing you came for this conference, it was worth it. But the last battle that defeated you shall be the last forever. The last battle you lost, the last battle you lost, the last battle you lost, the last battle you lost shall be the last forever. Take your seat, because tonight I want us to pray. We are going to do that irrigation of tonguing. Spiritual strength is needed to turn sudden battles to the gate of the enemy. Number three, spiritual strength is needed to stand firm in the days of adversity. You stand on your feet. In Proverbs chapter 29 and in verse chapter 24 and in verse 10, he said, if thou faint in the day of adversity, the reason is your strength was small. Needed to stand in the days of adversity, to stand on your feet, stand firm. In Ephesians chapter 4, chapter 3, and in verse 14 to verse 16, Ephesians chapter 3, verse 14 to verse 16, for this cause I bow my knees unto the Father of our Lord Jesus Christ, of whom the whole family in heaven and earth is named, that he would grant you according to the riches of his glory to be strengthened with might by his spirit in the inner man. That he will grant you to be strengthened with might. Well, there's something that is called inner strength. Inner strength that makes you solid like stone on the ground. See, when the wind blows, papers fly. When the wind blows, feathers fly. But not metal. But not stone. And one thing you cannot avoid in life is the blowing of the wind. The challenge is, the matter is that winds may blow. It is not the blowing of the wind that matters, but the flying of the paper that is the issue. It's natural for the wind to blow. But if you want the blowing of the wind not to affect you, you must refuse to be paper. You must refuse to be lightweight, because there is a connection between weight and strength. Are you hearing what I'm saying here today? That is why the pair weight, equivalent weight in wrestling, 100 kg or 50 kg, they don't, you know, there is that connection. Am I speaking to somebody here? You need strength to remain standing when wind blows around. You need strength to remain standing in the days of adversity, so that whatever happens in your city, whatever happens in your territory, whatever wind blows, you are just on the ground stable, kakraka like an Iroko tree. Give you an example. I don't know whether it will not be close to 20 years now. When there was the demolition exercise where our churches were, our church was in the year 2000, this is 24 years. We had a massive, they pulled down. I mean, I think it was only our church that remained standing at that side. Everything left, everything right. All manner, even the bulldozer was there already on our church premises. The first bulldozer crashed first. It just stopped working in front of our church. Now, the newspaper had already carried it that our church had been demolished already. So, a pastor ran to me. He said, this is the news I'm hearing. In fact, it has been carried in the news. And he knows people in the authorities where they approve building plans, that those authority people said that the building, the church is gone. While he was fidgeting, coincidentally, I spoke to that pastor today on phone. While he was fidgeting, I said, calm down. I said, calm down. That was a storm. It was a generous storm. But there was a rugged inner strength. I told him, calm down. And I told him two things. Number one, I said, No one built this church for us, and no one can take it down for us. Because Jesus said, no man taken my life from me. I have the power to lay it down. I have the power to take it up. So I said, if it is time to bring it down, no authority will bring it down. And if it is time to build it up, nobody. I said, secondly, not one stone will come down from this building. Go and sleep. I gathered them. I said the same thing to the pastors. The bulldozers came. The first one grounded in front of the church and went beyond it. Continued demolition. Come. I heard that the minister at that time came and just stood like this, looking at the church. What is this? Completely helpless. Because strength is cure for threat. The only reason why you fear the threat is because you lack the strength.
3: Yes.
2: When the strength is there, the threat is nothing. You,

0: appear as if nothing is happening is inner strength, resilience. And I'm not talking from theory, I'm talking from a practitioner's point of view. The person to listen to is the person who has the proof of what he's talking about. Not theoretical knowledge, right? I'm not theoretical knowledge. You know, there are some theoretical online people. Nothing on ground. Church is practically empty. Zero, zero, zero. Even those listening to them online, they are not helping them. At least they should have attended a physical church. Theoreticians. I hear what I'm saying here today. I announce to you today, every storm that is around your life today, that storm expires now. If you are saying amen, shout the loudest amen. If you are saying amen, shout the believers amen. Help me, look at three people around you, tell them that storm is over right now. That storm is over. You came from the middle of a storm. Wherever that storm is, wherever that storm is, I declare it is over. It is over. It is over. It is over. It is over. It is over. Shout the loudest amen. When it is time, when it is time to pray, you are going to tell the Lord, no wind will ever blow me anymore. No wind will ever carry me anymore. No wind of any sort of adversity will shake me the slightest inch another time. Are you ready for point number four? Take your seat. Spiritual strength is needed to birth purpose. To birth divine purpose and vision. Spiritual strength is needed in order to give birth to divine purpose. To birth purpose. 2 Kings chapter 19, verse 3. Okay, I think I missed this. Now, just move. All right. 2 Kings 19:3. We'll look at it. He said, and they said unto him, thus saith Hezekiah, this day is a day of trouble and of rebuke and of blasphemy. It's trouble, it's rebuke, it's blasphemy. For the children are come to birth, and there is no strength to bring forth. It is time. The labor has matured. Pregnancy was carried for 9 months. Woman is in labor, but no strength to push. There are many visions that have not been birthed because strength was low. It appeared until people began to look like as if God did not call you, as if you were lying, as if you are not saying the truth, as if you are living in sin. That is why you are not seeing results. But there is a strength that is needed in order to birth purpose. Isaiah chapter 37 and in verse 3. Isaiah 37 and in verse 3. The Bible said, and they said unto him, thus saith Hezekiah, this day is a day of trouble and of rebuke and of blasphemy. For the children are come to birth, and there is no strength to bring forth. No strength. Hallelujah. Hallelujah. Somebody say loud amen. Amen. I said on Sunday that boldness of faith does not make a lion. If you are a lion, it is by inner strength and genetic composition.
1: You have to be a lion with lionic genes. And the lion is the strongest among the beasts. It turneth not away for any. Am I communicating at all? Oh Lord, listen to this. When a woman is in labor, the midwives will begin to ask her, or the obstetrician or gynecologist, to obstetrician to push. Madam, summon your last strength and push. And she said, I'm tired. Just try your best and push. When that strength is not there, they decide to do a cesarean session. Unfortunately, I am not aware of cesarean session in the spiritual realm. Because unfortunately, I'm not aware that anybody can perform a cesarean session to bring out your vision, to bring out your purpose, to bring out destiny, to bring out the prophecy. You must push it out.
0: You must push it out. You must push it out. I can assist you. I can lay hands on you. But I can't push it out for you. You must muster the strength. You must muster the energy. You must muster the capacity to push it out.
1: Many, many years ago, I went to preach in Living Faith Church in Boko. That was before we ever had any branch, maybe in Benue State or in Boko. You remember? And I saw the building, and it was like other Living Faith churches everywhere. I said, how can this man be in Lagos? And these things are happening everywhere, and he's not there. And the Spirit of the Lord said to me, it is inside him. He just pushed them out. It is his content. It's a deposit, but he must push it out. The availability of divine deposit in a man is the responsibility of God. The deposit that you will carry, your potential, your graces and your giftings will be God's responsibility after you have done some things. But the manifestation of that deposit is the responsibility of man. The father will put the seed in his wife, but he cannot push out the child for the wife. The madam woman must push out the seed. That is why this conference is a conference where purposes shall be born. Look at where we are standing here today. Just, if you take a look, just look around. By the mercies of God, this doesn't happen by grammar speaking. This doesn't happen by eloquence of speech. This doesn't happen by any level of frivolous operation. It happens by spiritual strength. One day, an evangelist academy in Jos, he came during the course of this construction. He went around. I was taking him around. He said, how come something like this is happening and you are so calm? You are not stressed? You tension free? Everything is going on. Laborers, thousands of people. When the roof was on, thousands of people. And they were all on top of it like ants. Doing one thing or the other. And just driving around and moving and cracking joke with everybody. How are you? How is everything? Everything's going. And then they come with a bill. Sir, we need 200 million naira now between now and the next 3 days. Go ahead. Go ahead. we need 150. In those days, 190 million naira became is $1 million. So when they said 200 million, they are saying we need 1 point something million dollars now. Then, all right, I said, go on ahead. And then on that 3 days, they have finished that phase. Then they return back. We need another 300 million now. Oh!
0: Go ahead. No sleepless night. Ask my wife, ask God. That in the course of the construction, that one night, oh Lord, what will we do tomorrow? I will fall asleep. At times I tell my wife, I say, I started sleeping before I laid on the bed. Are you hearing what I'm saying here today? Anything that must be born spiritually must be born by strength. Amen. Strength. And the bigger the child, the higher the strength needed to push. Mahashatokolalala. If you go to Lagos Church today, where we satellite the First Act Church that you just saw on the screen, that is the headquarters of a ministry. Am I communicating? Yes. If you go there, that is the, you say, international headquarters of a ministry. Now, the fact is that there are plenty of them in Lagos like that. Even in that axis, that First Act town alone, that axis. Okok, all manner, satellite and papa, everywhere. You go to Makodi in Benue State, that one day it's like flies. They are in their structures, over 40 something. How many are they within the city now? Over 60 churches within one town. All running their services inside their properties. In their numbers. By the strength of the Lord. And people are staying inside dilapidated buildings that is not equal to a house fellowship center. Making noise.
2: Hey!
0: Dilapidated buildings not equal to a house fellowship center. Making noise. Paul the Apostle, once in a while, I speak as a fool. Let me boast more. Do you remember Paul the Apostle? When he began to talk, he said, let me boast more. I speak as a fool, but let me boast more. What is reality? Hey! We went to Lagos the other day. The Americans and all the guys followed us. Two planes went with us. No dime was dropped. Two private planes carried people to go. Do you understand what I'm talking about? These are not things we talk about. You just move about in simplicity. And you come to crusade grounds and you preach without raising offering. Please, I want you to gain strength. I want you to gain strength. I want you to gain. There are many things inside you that need to be birthed. I want you to gain strength. I want you to gain strength. I want you to gain strength. And that strength is coming out of you right now. Lift your hands and shout strength. Lift your right hand and shout strength. Lift your right hand and shout the loudest, strength. Place your hand on yourself and say, in the name of Jesus, in the name of Jesus, in the name of Jesus, I am giving birth. Port Harcourt Church is in construction right now. I won't tell you how much the land alone. You know how costly land is in Port Harcourt? This is about 20 plus of land together. Inside town on 28 plots. Inside town. Airport, what do you call it? Stadium Road. Right there, smack dab. Bought in 10 figure amount. Free of charge. I mean, it was as free as 10 figure in our currency. Fully paid for. Without stress on any location.
1: No membership stress. Nothing. No pressure of fundraising from the church of any sort. We don't talk about these things. But you move steadily, effortlessly, without stress, causing the work of the Lord to go ahead. Talkativeness is not equal strength. Noise is not the same as strength. Impact is proof of strength.
2: In Baraka.
1: Oh yes, Baraka has his churches in tens of numbers. Do you understand what I'm talking about? Today, Peter said, "Such as I have, I give unto you." And if there is anything you have seen here that you desire in your life, it is coming upon you right now. Yeah. If there is anything you have seen on this ground, you have seen in this ministry, that is a desire you have, receive it now. Yeah. If you are saying amen, shout the loudest amen. Yeah. You are saying amen, shout the loudmost amen. Look at three people around you. Tell them strength is coming. Strength is coming. Strength is coming. How many of you, there is something inside you that must be born. Something inside you that must be born. Something inside you that must be born. Something inside you that must be born. Something inside you that must be born. Something inside you that must be born. I declare a release of grace to birth it. In the name of Jesus. Give the Lord a praise and take your seat. Fifthly, strength is needed to move with speed in life. Strength is needed to run the race of life with speed. And you must run with speed so that you don't become history while you are alive. You must run with speed so that you don't become angry when you are left behind. Bomb is dropping, oh. I shall run with speed. I shall run with speed. I shall run with speed. I can't afford the bitterness of the left behind syndrome. You are left behind while I am running. No be me, do you?
2: Is it do you?
1: Hey! Somebody say amen. I have seen people. One day, a man in the ministry of Papa Yedepo, moving with arrogance and pride, Papa said to him, "Calm down, this pride will destroy you." He said, "Let it destroy me." Let it destroy me. That man, when Canaan Land Faith Tabernacle was being dedicated, he didn't have place to sit. This man was almost at the same ranking with Papa when they were growing up.

0: You must run.
1: Yes, sir.
0: I say you must run. I say you must run. I said you must run.
2: If you are the person that is about to run, shout, I am running. I am running. I am running. I am running. I am running. Give the Lord a big clap and a lot of shout of praise. A bigger clap and a loud more shout of praise. Take your seat in the presence of the Lord.
0: Strength is needed.
2: In Psalm 19, verse 4 to verse 5, that's the Lagos Glory Sanctuary that was dedicated on Sunday.
0: Majesty has basements with overflows, main sanctuary, beautiful.
3: Office complex,
0: and it's already overwhelmed. People are already sitting on the roadside. It was a crusade size outside, and I said to them, I'm coming there for a crusade. Hallelujah. It's not of him that willeth or runneth. It's of God that showeth mercy. Calm down. You know, God weighs people's hearts before he puts things in their hands. That breakthrough that will not glorify God will never happen. He weighs the heart of people. He said, Jacob I have loved, Esau I have hated. They have not behaved or misbehaved yet. From birth, still in the womb. They have not been born. They haven't behaved. They haven't misbehaved. Jacob I loved, Esau I hated. Lord, why will you hate a baby that is not yet born? I am not hating him in his babyhood. I am hating the behavior of his future. I know how he's going to behave. I know he can sell anything for food. Somebody say loud amen. Look at Psalm 19 verse 5. Psalm 19 verse 5. Psalm 19 and in verse 5. Start from verse 1. Let's start from verse 1. He said, the heavens declare the glory of God, and the firmament showeth his handiwork. He said, day unto day uttereth speech, and night unto night showeth knowledge. There is no speech nor language where their voice is not heard. Their line is gone out through all the earth, and their words to the end of the world. In them has he set a tabernacle for the sun. Verse 5. He said, the sun is as a bridegroom coming out of his chamber, and rejoiceth as a strong man to the race. So strong men run races. Strong men. 1 Kings chapter 18 and in verse 46. The hand of the Lord came upon Elijah, and he gathered up his loins and ran before Ahab to the entrance of Jezreel. He ran before Ahab to the entrance of Jezreel. He ran before Ahab to the entrance of Jezreel by the hand of the Lord. Is God speaking to somebody? How many of you know of athletes that inject themselves anabolic steroids to get enough strength to win the race? I'm sure you know that. So they have to check their bloodstream to be sure that there is nothing that is supplying them extra strength. 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So that you don't run and get tired on time. Military training is full of a lot of race, a lot of running, endurance, as a function of strength. Somebody say amen. Today, in the name of Jesus, in the name of Jesus, in the name of Jesus, in the name of Jesus, every delay on your life's journey is over. Every delay on your life's journey is over. Every delay on your life's journey is over.

0: over. If you're saying amen, shout the loudest, amen. Strength is needed to move with speed in life. If you want to run as fast as you should in the race of life, spiritual strength is needed. Number six, maybe I'll end in number. Number six, strength is needed to scale heights and cross obstacles. When you have heights to scale, when you have obstacles to cross, what you need to scale the heights, what you need to cross the obstacles is strength. Habakkuk chapter 3 and in verse 17 to 19. Habakkuk 3, 17 to 19. Although the fig tree shall not blossom, neither shall fruit be in the vines, the labor of the olive shall fail, and the fields shall yield no meat, the flock shall be cut off from the fold, and there shall be no herd in the stalls. He said, yet I will rejoice in the Lord. I will joy in the God of my salvation. He said, the Lord God is my strength. He will make my feet like hinds' feet and make me to walk upon my high places. Make me to walk upon my high places. Make me to walk upon my high places, because I am guarded with strength. Joel chapter 2, verse 1 to 2. I think I'll land at a comfortable place and then we shall be true. Chapter 1 to 2. He said, blow ye the trumpet in Zion, sound an alarm in my holy mountain. Let all the inhabitants of the land tremble. For the day of the Lord cometh, for it is near at hand. A day of darkness and gloominess. And he said, a day of clouds and thick darkness. Then he said, as the morning spread upon the mountains, a great people and a strong. They are great and they are strong. There has not been ever the like, neither shall be any more after it, even to the years of many generations. A great people and a strong. What do they do with their strength? Verse 4, verse 5. Verse 4, verse 5, verse 7. The appearance of them is as the appearance of horses, and as horsemen, so shall they run. He said, like the noise of chariots on the tops of the mountains shall they leap, like the noise of a flame of fire that devoured the stubble. As a strong people set in battle array. Look at verse 6. Incredible. They shall run like mighty men. They shall climb the wall like men of war. They shall march everyone on his ways, and they shall not break their ranks. They climb walls by virtue of strength. They shall run like mighty men. They shall run like mighty men. Verse 7. You went too fast. They shall climb the wall like men of war, and they shall march everyone on his ways, and they shall not break their ranks. They climb on walls. They surmount obstacles. If you want to shift higher, you move by strength. You move. Strength. Strength. He said, they are guarded with strength to walk in their high places. If there are obstacles before you, you surmount them by strength, not by tears. Obstacle crossing is another training in the army. You run, run, run, jump. You run, run, run. By the time you become weak, you can't cross anything. You can't cross anything. You can't cross anything. Many are standing in front of obstacles, barriers, gates closed, doors closed, because of the lack of strength. Existing at the same levels in life because of the lacking in strength. When it was time to start going from nation to nation, there appeared some slight resistance at the beginning. So I got strength from Isaiah 45. I shall go before you and make the crooked places straight. Open the two-leaved gates, and the gates shall not be shut. The blasted all doors opened. All. The most powerful visas in the world have met me at the office. Yes, met me at the office. This is the visa is ready. Take. I don't know if you understand what I'm saying. So you can calculate in your head which one is the most powerful, which one is next most powerful, which one is next next. That's take in the office. One day we are going to a country and they say, I must appear at the embassy. I told them I'm not going again. You can keep your visa. You are the one who need me in your country. I don't need to come to the country. Are you following? By spiritual strength build up by one life, it will open. I will open the two leaf gates. I will go before you. If God is going before me, who can close the door? Are you hearing what I'm saying here today? I declare today in the name that is above every name, Jesus Christ, the resurrected Lord. Today, the siege is broken. Every obstacle you need to cross, I declare that obstacle is surmountable. Number 7. And then I'll do number 8 and we pray. 7. Strength is needed to command generational exploit. Command exploits. Strength is needed. The people that do know their God, they shall be strong. And they shall do exploits. Shall be strong. Strength is needed to generate and command exploits. Genesis, Daniel chapter 11 verse 32. Then you look at Judges chapter 16, verse 1 to verse 4. And this, then went Samson to Gaza and saw there an harlot and went in unto her. And it was told the Gazites, saying, Samson has come here. And they compassed him in and laid wait for him all night in the gate of the city. And they were quiet all the night, saying, in the morning, when it is day, we shall kill him. And Samson lay till midnight and arose in the midnight and took the doors and the gates of the city. The two posts, he went away with them, bar and all, put them on his shoulder. Carried them up to the top of a hill. It's one thing to carry load. It's another thing to climb hill with it. Uphill on foot. The gate, not the door of a house, not the gate of an estate, the gate of a city, uprooted in, with one hand, placed on the shoulder. Not an estate. In that chapter, when they saw his size and saw his result, they said, this is not normal. Forget about the children picture of Samson that they paint with muscles. Forget about that picture. If Samson's muscles were obvious, and if they were obviously behind his exploits, nobody will ask him of the secret of his strength, because the muscles will be obvious. You will see it in the muzzle. You will see it in the muzzle. So there was nothing about Samson that could account for his result. That is the meaning of exploit. Your size, when they see your size and see your result, it doesn't match. When they see your age and see your result, it doesn't match. Even for some people here, your experience, you are 5 years in ministry, 6 years, 10 years, you are seeing results of people of 30 years. In the year of 2007, Abuja Stadium was already jammed to capacity. 2007 is 17 years ago. You can show us the clip. 17 years ago. By the time we were 4 or 5 years, fields were jamming with people. Then when our path crossed with Rehad Bonke, it went to another level. We'll talk about that tomorrow. It's unaccounted for. Then nobody can say, how? I wonder why it's taking you such a long time to show us the National Stadium. Show us the preaching segment. And you'll see you're sincerely there. The look hasn't changed so much. I think I'm looking younger now than then. Somebody say amen.
1: Gate of this stadium, your story has already changed forever. Change forever. Change forever. The Bible says, who is he that saith, and it cometh to pass when the Lord commanded it not? He frustrated the tokens of liars.
0: All right, that's okay.
1: He make a diviner smile.
0: He said, that's it. He has this. National Stadium here. Are you hearing what I'm saying here today? 6 services overflow. 5 services overflowing. How many of us are ready for that strength today?
2: Yes, sir. Yes, sir.
0: 5 little canopies outside has overflow by first anniversary. Has overflow by the first church anniversary. By the second anniversary, it has shifted road. Exploits. That is the typical area one service. That is people sitting outside the fence. That was 2017. We came here 2018. That was just the year before we came. Tuesday morning, healing and deliverance service. Hallelujah. Is God speaking to somebody here at all? I decree today, fresh grace, strength for exploits is released now. In the name that is above every name, strength needed for exploits be released now. Finally, take your seat, and this is number 8, and this to me appears like one of the most important needs for exploit, for strength. Strength is needed to bear the burdens, the burden of a challenged generation, the burden of the weak.
1: Is needed, strength is needed to bear the burden of a challenged generation, to bear the burden of the weak. In Romans chapter 15 and in verse 1, Romans chapter 15 and in verse 1, it says, we then that are strong ought to bear the infirmities of the weak
0: and not to please ourselves, bear the infirmities of the weak. We that are strong. I like you to know this. Who need to be strong, not just for yourself. There is somebody who need your strength. There is a family that need your strength. There is a city, a community, a church Even a nation that is counting on your strength. Moses, if you decide not to be strong, Israel will be buried in Egypt. Gideon, if you decide not to be strong, the Midianites will overrun the Israelites. Gideon, David, Goliath is a threat. Saul is a coward already. All the men of Israel are chickens already. David, if you fail to be strong, Israel will become the slaves of the Philistines. I don't know who I'm talking to, but God is saying to you, even if you don't need strength because of you, what of those who need your strength? What of your family people that are being destroyed by premature death, being destroyed by drug addiction? What about your siblings that are dying and are failing and they are not rising? What about your community? What about your city? What about your nation? It is not the perishing of Moses in the wilderness that is the challenge, but the wastage of Israel in Egypt. Yes, sir. Because Moses wasn't rescued. It's not the perishing of Moses, it's not the loss of Moses in the wilderness that is the major problem. It is the wastage of a generation in Egypt because Moses refused to show up. There are people here, I've been sent to talk to you. God is saying, why do you want to give up where some people need you to stand? Where you need to stand, not just because of you. There are people today who are still Christians because of your fire. There are people today who have passion because of your passion. There are people on the evangelistic fields today. Reverend John Dacko, the number of pastors and people who are on the evangelistic field, you can count it like this. Nobody wants to be there. Nobody wants to be there. Everybody wants to sit in the church comfortable. And don't move out of your comfort zone. Number of people praying for the sick and the afflicted are very few. It's all about principles and 5 steps to get this and 10 steps to get that. And the Greek word for, and Hebrew word for this. Especially young people coming up these days. Eloquence, they will talk sharp, sharp, sharp, sharp, sharp, sharp. And just sit in there. They don't want to be troubled by people's problems. They don't want to be harassed by somebody who is sick in the hospital. Do you understand what I'm talking about? Everything is just reduced to speech. Paul the apostle says, my preaching is not in the words of man's wisdom, not ordinary speech, but in the demonstration of the spirit and of the power. So that your faith does not stand in the wisdom of men, but in the power of God. Many people have told us, when they see us every night commanding the day, what kind of consistency is this? You are everywhere around the world preaching. Say, no doubt, I must remain on fire. You need to be strong for your family. You need to be strong for your children. You need to be strong for your parents. You need to be strong for the house, for the congregation, for your contemporaries in the ministry, for those who are trying to sink and to give up on God. You need to stand up and say, I can't give up. Stand up on your feet. Say, if I give up, many will go down, so I can't give up. If I give up, many will go down. I can't give up. I must keep on trucking. I must keep on pushing. I must keep on moving. You're going to pray in the spirit for 10 minutes. Because we have taken so much time, would have done 30 minutes. But 10 minutes brutal. Lord, I connect strength today. Not just for me. Evangelist Jonathan, there are many people looking up to you in America today. You know that. Many are looking up to you today. Because raw preaching, the demonstration of the power of God. Real gospel preaching with signs, with wonders. Life transforming preaching. Addiction breaking preaching. Yoke destroying preaching. Fire imparting preaching. Destiny changing preaching is all gone. All gone. Either it is principles or rubbish message of grace.
3: That's right.
0: You were the one telling me now the other day when we met, you told me about three people. 8,000 seater dome. It's now 250 members inside. Preach until he preach away everybody. 8,000 seater dome. I won't mention where it is. Preach until everybody says, what kind of rubbish is this? What you once preach before you preach completely against it. Now, if you say you have the ministry of Jesus and what you are preaching is from Jesus, Jesus is a crowd puller. Whether he was in the seashore, crowds gathered. He was in the temple, crowds everywhere. What kind of rubbish preaching are you preaching? That you cannot put camera on the crowd because nobody is there.
4: Yes.
0: It's ministers' conference, so we tackle ministry matters. We tackle ministry matters. If you are preaching the ministry of Jesus, nobody preach holiness like Jesus. Nobody preach principles like Jesus. Nobody preach everything like Jesus. He was crowded everywhere. Any angle he turned, crowd. Anywhere he turned, crowd. When Kaduna stayed the other day, crowd. After your crusade, that was the next crowd. After Bonke's crusade. Kaduna was 91. 1990. That was 34 years ago at Multala Square. We did in the stadium. See, this is the only crowd that comparable to this is Bonke crowd. Yes. We were in everywhere. And Jesus. No offering is being taken on the grounds. Hundreds of buses, if minimum 100, brought people everywhere. I paid from my pocket, my own. The church didn't pay for that. The whole bill of the crusade came from my own pocket. I said, tell me the bill. Once they tell me, I signed it in one check. That is, you are the one praying for the people. Taking testimonies, two girls born deaf and dumb spoke on the same day. And then all manner of miracles happened. You are the same person who paid for the people to come for the crusade. That's how to live. That's what I think. Amen. Did you just show us the Cardinal Crusade? Without a dime taking a suffering. Alright? That the ministry of Jesus heals, it saves, it delivers, it liberates. It is crowded. That kind of ministry where there is hardly anybody physically on ground has no other route but the pit of hell. Ministry that ministers more to unbelievers than to the church, that excites sinners more than the church. From the pit of hell, Jesus will never allow such to flourish. Mark it. Was that the Kaduna Crusade? Shows the clip of the crowd shot. Is God speaking to anybody here at all? They are outside the stadium. Things were happening. Blind were seen outside. We got to hear that later. Wisdom is justified of her children. Stand up on your feet. That is why you need to stand. And I want pastors, in our generation today, I think we are suffering from a lot of mutism. May the Lord open our tongue against the forces of hell. The silence of good people is more dangerous than the utterance of wicked people. But right now, Lord, I know that somebody's life is tied to my assignment. I know that somebody's destiny, a city, and I was just talking to you, Evangelist Jonathan, and all that you need to do it full blast. No apologies. That meeting we talked about in August, work it out. Because I'll be going to Florida in August as well. Sorry, in October. Are you following what? Full blast. God will not leave himself without a witness in every generation. And there are people who said, I am looking up to you. I am counting on you for your nation, for your generation. He said, no, I'm not waiting for Smith Wigglesworth anymore. His time is gone. I'm not waiting for Oral Roberts anymore. His time is gone. R.W. Schoenberg, they are gone. They played their role. Evangelist Reinhard Bonnke, his time is gone. You are. When I sent him the clip of Jalingo Crusade, when he saw it, he said, this is our crusade. This is Bonnke Crusade. This is Reinhard Bonnke Crusade. Then next thing he said, I am excited that even though Bonnke is gone, the spirit of mass evangelism has not left Africa. I'll make him say one or two things about that tomorrow. Hallelujah. Now, this is not Abuja. This is not Lagos. This is not Christian-dominated Port Harcourt, Calabar. This is far north. Plenty of Muslims. Kaduna especially. This is not in the heat of terrorism. Bomb blast. Terrorists blowing up communities. This time, that was when we went. You are going to lift up your hands. And there are people, if you pay them 1 billion naira, they won't go to that place. Even Kano, we went to Kano. You know, Kano, where you people ran away from. And they had to go because the riot was so terrible. You know, one bishop, I think it was Bishop Ransom, one of the bishops told us, he said, the crusade that we had in Kano, the only crusade that could have been like Kano was the Reinhard Bonnke crusade that didn't hold. It was the Reinhard Bonnke crusade that failed to hold. That was the only crusade that could have been that size. Otherwise, in their history, to their knowledge of that city, nothing like that ever happened. That is a place where the worst kind of... You were there, you know, you were in Kano. Very correct. That was a place where the worst kinds of religious crisis has ever happened in this nation. When there. That was Kano. We have jokers in Pampas. Standing who don't know exactly what ministry impact, what territorial impact is all about.
3: Napkin.
0: Huh? Because you can be 80 years old and wear Pampas. 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You are going to lift up your two hands and you are going to pray brutally in tongues. 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
0: to bear the burden of a challenged generation, to bear the burdens of the weak, to be a David, to be a Gideon, to be a Moses in my generation. I receive the strength now. 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

0: So David and all the house of Israel brought up the ark of the Lord with shouting and with the song of trumpet, hallelujah. And as the ark of the Lord came into the city of David, Saul's daughter looked through a window and saw King David leaping and dancing before the Lord.
1: Babe.
2: Yeah, babe.
1: Yeah. I believe I get the idea for the 11th song.
2: For real?
1: Yeah. What we need to do is wrong something cool for me. Be coming.
2: Okay.
1: Okay. 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
1: Grenada's voice of hope.

Everybody open your mouth and worship the Lord. He's worthy of the glory. He deserves the praise today. Come on, everybody all over the room, open your mouth and worship. Lift your hands and bless him in this place.

0: placed on your head in prayer is carrying a blessing. Some hands carry manipulation, some carry spiritual contamination, and some carry agendas that have absolutely nothing to do with the will of God for your life. And yet you stood there, you closed your eyes, you said amen, and you received it all without questioning who was pouring into your spirit. Today, I want to open your eyes to something the church rarely talks about. We are going to talk about five types of people you should never allow to pray over you, and why what you receive in prayer matters just as much as what you pray. 1 John 4:1 gives us one of the most urgent warnings in the New Testament. Dear friends, do not believe every spirit, but test the spirits to see whether they are from God, because many false prophets have gone out into the world. Most Christians apply this verse to preaching and teaching, but very few apply it to prayer, especially when someone is praying directly over them. And that blind spot has caused more spiritual damage than most believers are willing to admit. Prayer is not just words spoken into the air. It is a spiritual transfer, and who is transferring matters enormously. Person 1. Never let someone living in unrepentant sin pray over you. This is not about judging someone's past. It is about discerning someone's present. Let me be very clear before I say what I am about to say. Every believer sins. Every one of us falls short. And the grace of God covers our failures when we come to Him with genuine repentance. This is not about perfection, but there is an enormous difference between a person who struggles with sin and fights against it, and a person who has made peace with their sin, has no intention of changing, and yet stands in a position of spiritual authority to pray over others. I remember attending a prayer meeting where a man was invited to pray over several young believers. He was charismatic, well-spoken, and his prayers sounded beautiful. But I knew this man personally. I knew that he was actively living a double life, publicly spiritual, privately unrepentant in a serious ongoing sin that he had no desire to address. Something inside me felt deeply unsettled as I watched him place his hands on those young believers and pray boldly over their lives. It was not jealousy. It was not judgment. It was discernment. Because how can someone who refuses to submit their own life to God effectively intercede for yours? Isaiah 59:2 makes this principle painfully clear. But your iniquities have separated you from your God. Your sins have hidden His face from you, so that He will not hear. If a person's own prayers are hindered by their unrepentant lifestyle, what exactly are they transferring when they pray over you? You deserve to be covered by someone whose own covering is intact. Person 2. Never let someone who gossips about you pray over you. If their mouth tears you down in private, their prayer cannot build you up in public. This one is going to hit close to home for many of you, because in many churches, the same person who prays the most beautiful prayers over you on Sunday is the same person who talks about you behind your back on Monday. And we accept this because we separate the two acts, as if the person praying and the person gossiping are two different people. They are not. I once discovered that someone who regularly prayed over me in our small group had been sharing my personal prayer requests, things I had confided in vulnerability as gossip to others outside the group. The things I had asked God for in tears were being discussed over coffee as entertainment. And the worst part was that this person genuinely believed they were doing nothing wrong. In their mind, sharing prayer requests and gossiping about someone were two completely different activities. But James 3:10-11 demolishes that illusion. Out of the same mouth come praise and cursing. My brothers and sisters, this should not be. Can both fresh water and salt water flow from the same spring? The answer is no. If someone's mouth produces poison about you during the week, it cannot produce blessing over you on the weekend. The spring does not change based on the day. Before you allow someone to pray over your marriage, your children, your finances, your health, ask yourself honestly, does this person speak about me with the same respect when I am not in the room? Person 3. Never let someone with a controlling spirit pray over you. Some people pray over you not to release God's will, but to impose their own. This is the most spiritually dangerous type on this list because it disguises itself perfectly inside the language of prayer. I have heard prayers prayed over people that were not prayers at all. They were instructions, commands, directions wrapped in spiritual language so that rejecting them would feel like rejecting God. I clearly remember a situation where a leader prayed over a young couple in our church. On the surface, the prayer sounded powerful and authoritative. But when I listened carefully, I realized the prayer was not asking God what he wanted for this couple. It was telling the couple what the leader wanted, using God's name as the authority. Phrases like, "Lord, I declare that this couple will remain in this church and never leave." Or, "God, I bind any desire in them to pursue any ministry outside of this house." Those were not prayers of blessing. Those were chains of control disguised as intercession. Galatians 5:1 warns us, "It is for freedom that Christ has set us free. Stand firm then, and do not let yourselves be burdened again by a yoke of slavery." If someone's prayer over you leaves you feeling trapped, obligated, guilty, or spiritually bound to their agenda, that was not a prayer from God. That was a yoke from a person who has confused their authority with God's authority. You have every right and every biblical responsibility to reject a prayer that seeks to control your life rather than surrender it to God. If this message is already making you rethink who has been praying over your life, brother, sister, please subscribe to this channel and write in the comments, "Lord, protect my spirit from every wrong covering." Now let us continue, because the next two types are the ones the church almost never warns about. Person 4. Never let someone who does not know God pray over you. A prayer without a genuine relationship with God is just words spoken into empty air, and sometimes it is worse than that. I need to be very careful and very clear here. I am not talking about someone who is new in their faith. New believers often pray the most powerful, raw, genuine prayers because they have not yet learned to perform. I am talking about something very different. A person who has no real relationship with God whatsoever, yet positions themselves in spiritual authority to pray over others. In some churches and some cultures, there are people who have earned titles, positions, and platforms, not because of their walk with God, but because of their social status, their financial contribution, or simply because they have been around for a long time. And because of that position, they are invited to pray over people as if their words carry spiritual weight. But position without relationship is empty authority. I think of the 7 sons of Sceva in Acts 19. These men tried to use the name of Jesus to cast out demons, but they had no personal relationship with him. And the evil spirit responded with one of the most chilling lines in all of Scripture. "Jesus I know, and Paul I know about, but who are you?" And then it overpowered all 7 of them. That story is not just about exorcism. It is about the danger of operating in spiritual authority that does not belong to you. When someone who does not genuinely walk with God prays over you, their words have no backing. They are writing spiritual checks from an account that is empty. And in some cases, the spiritual realm recognizes the vacancy and responds accordingly. Matthew 7:22 3 gives a sobering warning. "Many will say to me on that day, 'Lord, Lord, did we not prophesy in your name?' Then I will tell them plainly, 'I never knew you.'" Knowing about God and knowing God are two entirely different things. Make sure the person laying hands on you knows God, not just knows about him. Person 5. Never let someone motivated by pride pray over you. Some people pray over you not to bless you, but to be seen blessing you. This is the most subtle type on this list because it looks exactly like genuine spiritual authority from the outside. The words are right. The tone is right. The setting is right. But the motivation is entirely wrong. And God, who sees the heart, knows the difference even when you cannot. I have been in services where someone was called forward for prayer, and the person praying over them seemed more aware of the audience watching than the person standing before them. The prayer was loud when it should have been intimate. The language was impressive when it should have been simple. The performance was polished when it should have been raw. I once watched a man pray over someone at an altar call, and midway through the prayer, he paused to look around the room to see how many people were watching. In that single moment, his priority became visible. He was not there for the person he was praying over. He was there for the reputation the prayer would give him. Jesus addressed this directly in Matthew 6:5. "When you pray, do not be like the hypocrites, for for they loved to pray standing in the synagogues and on the street corners to be seen by others. Truly I tell you, they have received their reward in full. A prayer motivated by pride has already spent its entire reward on the approval of man. There is nothing left to deposit into your spirit. If someone's prayer over you feels more like a performance for the room than a conversation with God, politely step back. You are not obligated to receive a prayer that was never truly meant for you in the first place. I want to say something important before we close. This message is not about becoming suspicious of every person who offers to pray for you. The body of Christ is filled with genuine, loving, spirit-filled believers who carry the authority of God in their prayers. When a righteous person prays over you with pure motives and a clean heart, that prayer carries power that can change your life, your family, and your future. James 5:16 confirms this. The prayer of a righteous person is powerful and effective. That word righteous is not there by accident. It is a qualifier. It tells us that the spiritual condition of the person praying directly affects the power of the prayer being prayed. So do not stop receiving prayer, but start receiving it with discernment. Before you bow your head and close your eyes, open your spiritual eyes. Ask God to show you who genuinely carries His authority and who is operating from a place that has nothing to do with His will for your life. Your spirit is the most valuable thing you carry. It deserves the same protection you would give to your home, your children, or your finances. Do not hand the keys to anyone who has not been vetted by the Holy Spirit. Guard what enters your spirit, because what is spoken over you has a way of growing inside you for better or for worse. If this message has opened your eyes today, I want you to do one thing right now. Write in the comments, "Lord, protect my spirit and cover me with the right people." That is a declaration of spiritual discernment, and God honors it. And if you know someone who needs to hear this message, someone who has been accepting every prayer from every person without discerning the source, share this video with them today. It could protect their spirit from something they cannot yet see. Do not forget to subscribe to Faith Unmasked so we can keep growing together in biblical wisdom every single week. God bless you deeply, my brother, my sister. Until next time.
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1: Grenada's voice of hope.

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It was Jesus, the Son of God.

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He answered their questions and told them about God.

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0: if you really know all the answers, tell me, how can I get into heaven?
1: You've studied God's law. What do you think?
0: Well, it says to love God with all my heart and mind and strength. And I should love my neighbors and other people as much as I love myself.
1: That's right.
0: But wait, I understand everything but that last part. Who are my neighbors? And how do I love others? So, what's your answer, Jesus?
1: There's the story of a young man.
2: He left Jerusalem on a trip to Jericho. The young man checked his money carefully, as his father had always told him to. And then began his journey.

0: morning. Good morning. Along the way, the man greeted other travelers, including a priest from the temple.
1: Have a safe journey.
2: And you also.
0: As his journey continued, he came upon another traveler. A Levite. Levites help the priests in the temple.
3: Thank you. Thank you, my friend. Good journey to you.
1: And to you.
0: As time passed, the traveler saw fewer and fewer people on the road.
1: So I'm not alone. What a beautiful bird. I remember seeing such a bird once.
4: Can we look at the birds?
5: We always do, son.
4: Oh, Papa, don't you just love the birds?
6: Love the birds! Love the birds!
5: Come on, your mother sent us to buy almonds for our dinner.
4: Down the street from us, don't they?
5: Yes, they're our neighbors. They're good people.
4: Oh, Papa, look!

0: not from Jerusalem. He's from Samaria.
1: That's a Samaritan?
0: Stay here, son. The Samaritans are not like our neighbors. They are our enemies and can't be trusted.
2: The boy was taught to fear anyone from a different place.
0: Always remember,

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The traveler was completely alone on the road when a stranger approached. He was frightened because his father had always warned him to be afraid of people from other places. But the foreigner did not bother him.

0: Greetings, little fellow. 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Sorry, I didn't see you.
1: Good day, stranger.
2: How are you?
3: Hello.
0: Are you from Jerusalem? Oh, that's a relief. It's good to see neighbors so far from home. Ow! You have a firm grip, friend.
1: You haven't felt anything yet.

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1: But no one could hear his cries for help, so he tried to crawl back to the road.
0: I know you'd help me if you could, little friend.
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0: 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He'll help me. But I'm so tired.
1: The traveler needed help, but he was too weak to call out.
2: What's this? Oh my goodness. Someone should help this poor man.
1: The priest passed the traveler on the opposite side of the road.
0: Priest, where did he go?

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1: What will I do?

0: Isn't there anyone who will help me?
1: By late afternoon, the poor traveler had grown very weak.
0: Hello, little friend. I'm afraid I won't make it through the night. Tell me, God, where are my neighbors now that I need them?
1: At sunset, another traveler came down the road.
0: Someone's coming.
2: Always remember, beware of the Samaritans.
0: Just when I need help the most, along comes a Samaritan.

0: medicine for your cuts and scrapes. Now, this should help.
1: I don't understand.
0: I'm going to take you to a safe place tonight.
1: But why? You're a Samaritan.
0: Ah, then you have met my people before.
2: Travelers passing by couldn't believe their eyes. A Samaritan was helping an Israelite.
0: Don't talk. Save your strength for our journey ahead.

0: Was there an accident? Is he all right?
1: No, we must get him inside.
0: Of course.

0: man. He's alive.
1: Yes, I saw him too.
0: But who is that with him?
1: Why, it's a Samaritan. But a Samaritan wouldn't help an Israelite. Would he?

0: just rest now. Thank you.
1: All night, the Samaritan cared for the injured man.
0: Travel on business today. Take this money and pay for anything he needs until I get back. When I return, I'll pay you for any other expenses.
2: I can't thank you enough.
0: I'll see you in a few days.
2: I asked God where my neighbors were when I needed them. He has given me the answer.
1: And the Samaritan did as he promised. A few days later, he took the traveler back to Jerusalem.

0: So tell me, which man was the neighbor to the traveler? The priest, the Levite, or the Samaritan?
1: Well, that's easy. The one who cared for him.
0: As we should all do, showing kindness to everyone. So don't just love the people in your family or your friends. Love everybody, especially those in need. Live your life like the Good Samaritan.
1: I will, Jesus.

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1: The story Jesus told that day spread throughout the world. And now, a person who helps someone in need is called a Good Samaritan.

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And I want you to know that difficult times, trials and tribulations are part of the process to your greatness. 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Know that God has your back and He's with you. Remember Joseph. Remember David. Remember Jephthah. God is in control. Trust Him.

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9: Yes, a blessed and a pleasant good evening to everyone locked in to Hope 103.1 FM. Indeed, it's a pleasure to be back in the studio with you another time for a program, Hope for Men. Men encouraging men, of course. That's what we are all about. So I want to say good night to everyone tuned in wherever you're locked in from. It's a pleasure to have you. Once again, my brother Trevor is with me and my good brother, Bishop Chester. All the way from
10: Tobago.
9: So good night, good night.
10: Travi,
9: good
10: night. Blessings. That's a good.
9: That is good. So we're back here again, and we're going to be continue where we left off. But before we do so tonight, as we always do, we want to acknowledge the presence of the Holy Spirit, our helper, our advocate, and the one who gives us the authority to speak in Jesus' name. So, Trev, would you do us the honor tonight?
11: Praise God. Father, we want to thank you because our strength, our help, our everything comes from you. In you we live and move and have our beings. We thank you for about the gift of eternal life you have given unto us through your Son Jesus.
9: Yes, Father.
11: We thank you for the hope that we have. We thank you for your promises, O God, which are ye and amen. We thank you for your covenants that you made with us, O God.
9: Yes, Lord.
11: And we thank you that you're a God who honors your word. Whatsoever you say, you will do. Oh God, it is done.
9: Yes,
11: so we thank you tonight. We can trust you. We can have put our full hope and confidence in you because we know that our God is able to do exactly as he said he will.
9: Yes.
11: So I pray tonight you'll help us, oh God. We invite your holy presence. We invite the Holy Ghost to lead us and guide us, Lord, into all truth tonight. As we sit at your feet, oh God, speak to us, speak through us, oh God, as we deliberate and discuss on this topic, we pray that heaven will manifests itself with the knowledge and wisdom and understanding and counsel and might, oh God, with the inspiration, with godly, oh God, insight, yes, into, oh God, this mystery of prayer. Thank you that, God, as we deliberate, as we discuss, we are learning and we are growing also.
9: Yes, Lord.
11: And we give you all the glory and the praise that for what you're going to do tonight. Yes. We take spiritual authority in the environment, in the atmosphere tonight. We dismantle every strategy of hell, every distraction, Jesus. And we speak liberty and freedom in this place.
9: Yes, Lord.
11: In Jesus' name. Amen. Amen.
9: Amen.
11: Amen.
9: Amen.
11: Praise God.
9: Yes. Well, where we started our program, was that in the month of June?
11: In June, we started.
9: Sorry, in April. May, in
11: April.
9: So we went through the whole of May on that same topic, and we did say that you know, it's not a topic that is easy to exhaust.
11: Mm.
9: It's a what I would say is a special topic, because prayer takes. What I would say is one thing that can be many things. You understand it in terms of how you approach it. Is it, Bishop?
10: Dimensional.
9: Yes, multidimensional. All right. So my trend that thought tonight is along the line, not just when men pray, but what men should pray for when men pray. What should men pray for? You understand?
10: Yeah.
9: So, because a lot of people will just pray the same prayer every day. But the Bible has given us a lot of things we should pray about. You know, in the past 2 weeks in my deliberation, I've found that we should pray and ask God as men for His Holy Spirit. That's one thing that stood out to me greatly. Pray and ask God for His Holy Spirit. Right? Because the Word tells us that if your child asks you for what? A bread, will you give them a stone?
11: Mm-hmm.
9: If they ask you for an egg, will you give them a, is that a snake?
10: Yeah,
9: right,
10: yeah.
9: And if you ask, if they ask you for, I can't remember the other thing, but what I do remember is he says, how much more if we ask God, our Father, for the Holy Spirit will He give unto us? And that's been one of my prayer points, one might say. And it was revelatory for me too, because you know, sometimes Bishop, you're in church and you would tell yourself, well, you're already filled with the Holy Spirit, so if Bishop make an altar call and he say, come for, let's pray for an infilling of the Holy Spirit. At the place in my mind where I was at, I would not come if I'm in your church, because I would say, well, I believe I already have the Holy Spirit in me, so why should I come for another infilling of the Holy Spirit? But as I dug a little deeper, a couple of days, I've realized that Jesus breathed on His disciple in the first instance, the Holy Spirit, right? When on the day of the Pentecost, when they were gathered, and there was another time, at least three times. So it left us with the question, if Jesus Christ, being who He was, did this thing repetitively before He left, well, what is the reason? So why should we then, as men, pray? Always. Is it that because we're praying for the Holy Spirit, does that mean we are afraid that we don't have the Holy Spirit? I don't believe that is the case. We have the faith, but there's different things that we will have to do in life, and we need the help of the Holy Spirit. So yesterday wouldn't be the same as today, right? And sometimes, as the Word says, we don't even know what to pray for when we pray, but the Holy Spirit, He makes intercession on our behalf, right? With groanings that cannot be uttered. So this is just the foundation I want to lay, in terms of not just when men pray, but what it is according to the word that men should pray about when they pray. And then if we can pull these things out, I believe, besides just every day, thank you, Father, for food and waking me up and protect me to go to work, with your study, I believe your prayer language will change. And when you see situation, you would actually know what is prescribed from the word to handle it. Right? So I just make his day for the time.
11: You know, as you asked the question, you know, we started to talk about when men pray. And tonight we're talking about what we should pray for. And initially my mind went kind of wild because it's a serious question that needs answers, right? Because we could have the tendency to, in a very casual way, approach this issue in a very casual way. But the great men of the faith, when you read their life story, you know, and not just those that are recorded in the Bible, though, when you read the autobiography of some of the great men of God, Andrew Murray and these men and them, prayer was a central part of their lives. Because when you involving in the army of God, which every one of us is co-opted into it, once you become a believer, you are not part of that army of believers, the saints of God, it automatically introduces you to warfare. Because you now become an enemy of the kingdom of darkness. So my initial thought was, you need to pray with everything. As Philippians 4 verse 6 says, you know, we should pray a prayer with everything. And as I studied that text, you know, boy, this Christian life is something else. And as the apostles didn't have it easy, you know. The men didn't have it easy. You know, the opening of that is text about you know, he desired that we pray about everything, mm-hmm. you know, without doubt or without regret.
9: Yeah.
11: Lift up holy hands unto. You know, it really started with him addressing an issue of a conflict between two very precious believers to him. Right? You know, he says, in verse Philippians chapter 4 and from verse 2, he says, "Now I appeal to Euodia and Syntyche, please, because you belong to the Lord, settle your disagreement." That threw me off. Because here Paul was making a desperate appeal. He said, "Please, I am begging you to settle your disagreement. And I ask you, my true partner, to help these two women

0: destroy everything you work for.
1: True.
0: You understand? This thing may appear just like how sometimes people say they see a little thing up on their skin and then next thing they hear, cancer. You understand? So, men, we beseech you, pray. Don't take nothing for granted. You know? I was going out this evening to a meeting, and before I go, I say, God, I'm just going to this meeting just like that. You gotta go before me, you gotta go with me, you gotta guide me. And I hear the Spirit of the Lord say, go and listen. You know what someone's saying, Bishop? Because if we fail to acknowledge God as our leader, as the one who helps, as the one who guides, as the source, we run the risk of self.
1: True.
0: Like Eodicea and Cinchi, self causing the flesh to become restless. So Paul said to them, set your differences, I beseech you. And he asks his brother, who is writing this letter, he says, encourage these women. And then he says to us, don't worry about anything. Mm-hmm. Instead, pray about everything. Tell God what you need and thank him for all he has done. See, then you will experience God's peace, which exceeds all understanding, as we see. Everything. His peace will guard your hearts and minds as you live in Christ Jesus. What's the most precious thing you need to pray about? Pray for the peace of God. Hey, Bishop, they over 30 something years are thinking, brother, you see that peace of God? That is priceless. You could have all the material possession, you could have all the things, but you don't have peace.
1: You hang yourself like God, some people.
0: In trouble. And I really feel in my heart tonight that men in particular, we could be very casual about this thing of prayer. We could want to go through life in a very casual manner, not understanding the magnitude of what we are involved in as believers. And that our adversary will use the simplest of things, if we fail to pray about it, to trip us up. Over to you, Bishop.
2: Yeah, it's important that you made mention of that. It's a powerful portion where Paul, you see, when you get close to ministry and when men get close to familiar places, it's hard to bring them to the understanding, because they feel, well, I know Sabi, I know Trevor, me and Trevor good, but there is the mission and there is the calling. So sometimes we have to really look at some of the areas of familiarity when it comes to men and assignments. We have seen so many men in ministry begin very good, but they believe that the leader of the group or the pastor, they're good with the pastor, and they forget the mission. But sometimes we have to pray for the gift. The gift is not the calling.
1: Right.
2: You know? Your for instance, David is a psalmist, so he's singing, he's writing songs. That is a gift, but that's not his calling.
1: Right.
2: Sometimes we have to pray for the calling because he's anointed to be king.
1: Mm-hmm.
2: So sometimes the gift is a tool. Just stay long with the tool, they get familiar with it.
1: Mm-hmm.
2: And a lot of people are still around their gift. They wanna sing for the rest of their life, but God called them to be an evangelist.
1: Mm-hmm.
2: And you, as Paul, as the text was being read by Trevor, Paul had to tell them, there's some things that you have to fix, you know.
1: Mm.
2: As a man, there's some things you have to deal with, because they had Paul 24/7. They heard him speak, they saw him pray, they saw his life. He said, my life is like an open book.

0: But for some reason, familiarity in the church, when it comes to really pushing into what God wants, moving from your gift to your calling, because your calling is the ultimate.
1: Yeah.
0: A lot of people, they see the gift because they knew Paul was gifted. They knew that this man was anointed. They knew that his track record was strong. But they turned that now into familiarity. And most of the times, if not all of the times, are falling out comes with the gift, your gift. Mm. And anytime that friction starts, is because it's time to move on to your calling.
2: Wow.
0: See? Because Absalom didn't have oil on his head. David was anointed. So Absalom have on the crown, you know. And he's in the palace, you know, but that's not
2: the place.
0: He's gifted to pull people aside. But that's not his calling.
2: Mm.
0: So as men, we must pray for our calling to be very clear. If your calling not clear, I've seen so many, even musicians, they stay around the guitar for years, and the guitar is not the calling. The guitar is just a gift. And when a young man is coming into the fold, they buck excellent.
2: Mm-hmm.
0: Young, upcoming, you know, believers. Mm. So Paul said, hey, you only settle that thing. Settle that thing, because if you don't settle it, you can't go to your calling.
1: True.
0: Yeah, you stay around the gift and you die around the gift. And never see the calling, which is the ultimate.
1: Hmm. You know, why we should pray? Because there's going to be a record. A record. You know?
0: Yeah.
1: There's going to be a record. And there's a record in the scripture here of these two believers' lives. Mm. They're known for, you understand now, for the source of a disagreement that could have break up the whole Philippian church. Me and you, what are we going to be known for? What are we going? What is the record going to say about us? And that's something that men have to ask themselves.
0: Yeah.
1: When your life story is finished, you know, what are you going to be known for? The men in the world, the people out there in the world, many of them are writing their stories and their autobiographies of all their exploits and all the sinful things that they did. What are we going to be known for? As men and women, as men of God, sons of God. And I don't think a lot of time we take the time to ponder on that and begin to pray that what is the will of God for my life and what record I will leave behind should be one that will you know, glorify God. So you're right in the question you asked, Abby. You know, what should we really pray for? Right? You begin by seeing the Holy Ghost. And that is fundamental. I mean, without the Holy Ghost, without that power, you can't be no witness. That is what the book of Acts tells us. You will not bear witness of Christ.
2: Yeah.
1: Without the Holy Ghost.
2: You can't. It's impossible.
1: Yeah.
2: And the very fundamental, one of the fundamental truths about being a believer and a follower of Jesus Christ is that.
1: Yeah.
2: Yeah. And as Bishop was speaking, and just to piggyback on what you were saying, I was reminded here by the spirit of 1 Corinthians chapter 12, at 30, verse 31, it says, "Now eagerly desire the greatest gifts."
1: Mm-hmm.
2: Right? And higher up in that portion, I believe he was also talking about a lot of different gifts. But he says, you know, one of the key things you should probably desire for a good reason is the gift of prophecy. You know what I mean? And a lot of times we don't pray for a gift, but Jesus said to us, If we ask, if we seek, if we knock, these are things to me, the only shape these things can take is through prayer. Desire, without you praying, is just desire. Wanting something, without you praying, is just desire. And desire by itself, although God said in his word he will grant unto us the desires of our hearts, but again, what if your heart desire is not God's will?
1: How you know that?
2: You understand? And you never open your mouth to pray, you can't get an answer. So some people will sit there and say, well, God knows everything that I'm thinking, and he just provides just because I'm thinking it. So what should you be praying for as a man? Mm-hmm. I believe every man, your situation is different. If you go down into layman terms, you have a wife, you must be praying for your wife as a man. Mm-hmm. It is like, man, just like you would drink water every day, you should pray for your wife every day. You have children, it should be the same thing. Now, if you don't have a wife and you don't have children and you have faith, you could pray about them too. Yeah. When God bless you with a family in the future. Because you see, single men take this thing light. So, you know, because they have not been seeking God, right, on these matters, the devil trip you up, bro. You don't even know what to look for. You remember, when we make our request to God, when we pray to God, he answers, he responds, he gives us guidance. Mm-hmm. You understand? So, if you don't ask, if you don't request, if you don't go before God, you don't acknowledge him as we started off, we talked about in our last program, you don't go and say, oh, Father, what in heaven? You don't follow a certain pattern. Then, you know, you look at somebody else who's a Christian just like you're thriving, another brother, and you may say, boy, he's God's favorite child. How come your life going a certain direction and mine not going there? And some men probably have a hard time praying too.
1: Well,
2: you understand what I'm saying? Well, go ahead. I'll stick that pin
1: there. Yeah, stick that pin there, because as you were speaking there, when you asked the question about, you know, they talked about praying for your family, etc., your wife. You know, I started to think about, you know, why do you pray about your for your wife? You know, you ask God, and you're right. Every single day, you have to pray for your family, your wife, your thing, your friends, your neighbors, you name it. But the easiest thing to pray for our family, our wife, is God protect them.
2: Yeah,
1: as they go, you know.
2: Mm-hmm.
1: But is that all you want?
2: For your family.
1: And is that all you want for yourself?
2: God bless them.
1: You know? All you want for God is for God to protect you and bless you and bring you out and in safely. Mm-hmm. That is all?
2: Good question.
1: So, you understand? So, the same thing you want for yourself, the same spiritual growth, the same spiritual development, the same spiritual maturity, the same transformation that you want for yourself is what you should pray for your family, your wife, your sons, your daughters, your grandchildren, etc. You know, that the way how you want Christ to be formed in you, the way how you want to know God and the power of his love, and understand the power of his resurrection, is the same prayer you ought to pray for them. Hallelujah.
2: Mm-hmm. It's true.
1: Yeah.
2: And a lot of the times when you have young children, you know, as I say to my wife, or all kids, all children, they have not yet had a true encounter with God.
1: Mm.
2: So now they are in this teething stage where they are going to mess up and make mistakes, and you would pray for them above all things. When you ask a child to pray for himself sometime, you know, my sons and them, their favorite prayer is, God, help me to pass my exam in school, help me to do well.
1: Mm.
2: One does pray very selfish, only about himself, and one will pray, God, protect my brother and protect my parents and bless them. You understand? But the other one praying different. And then you would say to yourself, well, wait, you praying in their presence, they hearing how you're praying, and why they can't pick up on it? Mm. You see, that's why my prayer for my children is, because I know when you have an encounter with God, when the Holy Spirit encounter you, And this, that moment, your life will change. So until people in general, all of us, man, we were there at one point in time, but we had no encounter. But something I was listening to what you're saying for me, and the man said, when young believers pray, it's more genuine than those who have been praying for years, because they have learned the rhetorics, you know? They take time that they pray, not even genuine again. And Bishop mentioned something a while ago in terms of getting, you talk about it, becoming familiar with people. Mm-hmm. But what about when we also become familiar with God? Mm-hmm. To the point where we figure, hey, we and God are such a good thing, we no longer see him as who he is. So when we go to God, how we go to him still matters. You understand? So you have some people, yeah, God, good morning. Yeah, thank you for waking me up today. You know, I just want to have a good day today. In this, for me, this way, no time for meditation and really thinking about what it is you're approaching the throne of God for. It's a dangerous place to be, but you could still say you and God are friends. Yes, we understand that Jesus was God's son, but yet still he still made time and go off to pray. And he prayed about specific things, is he? So, Bishop, you up.
0: Yeah, it's important to drill that point home, because what should be said is that anything that is birthed outside of prayer is illegal.
1: Mm.
0: But there are lots of things that are manifesting, and there are lots of things that are coming to fruition based upon desire. And sometimes if the price is right, you don't even pray. But anything that is birthed outside of prayer is illegal. Because the Holy Spirit is the one that is driving. And anywhere that there is a need, because as you know, as you were talking there, Sabi, I remember reading where the Apostle Paul, he was given a messenger from Satan
1: to buffet him.
2: He was
0: to buffet him so that he would always be in that mode of prayer, because there were so many things happening in the area of teaching. He would teach in the morning, there was a night school, he was in the house of Chloe, he spent 2 years in Corinth, and you could be so preoccupied with ministry and with your day-to-day activities that you seldomly find time to spend, you know, with the Lord. He was given a messenger from Satan. And messenger from Satan stick him in his desire to keep praying about this thing, call it a thorn in the flesh. And God would not answer that prayer. But if he did not persist, he wouldn't know that God was not going to answer the prayer. Because God said, I'm not going to answer the prayer. Because his grace now, you're praying in a dispensation. You're praying in a time where God was answering a lot of issues, because the church was coming to perfect man. But God says, I am not answering that prayer at all, because the dispensation, there are some things in the atmosphere that is going to shift to accommodate just the attitude of the one who is waiting. Even though God is not answering the prayer, his grace now was sufficient to help in time of need. So sometimes we might not see the answers, but the grace to keep going, to keep waiting, to keep the vigil, and to keep coming. Because if you notice, the woman with the issue for 12 years, there's another one for 18 years bent over, but she's not staying home. She's coming to the sanctuary. She's coming to a place of worship. So sometimes your persistence as a man gives you the edge when God is ready to respond. Paul had to be persistent. We have to be persistent. Prayers are persistent things. The labor of love.
2: That's a good comment you made. It just reminded me of a book I was reading, and from the book I asked my family the question. I wanted to see what their responses would have been. So I said to them, if you pray for something and you didn't get an answer, would you continue to pray for it? And I know they would think it was a trick question, because you're asking an obvious question, but they might think it's a trick question. So one man said yes, another one said no, and one said yes. So I said, okay, why you said yes and why you said no? One said, well, maybe God just ain't ready to answer yet. One said, well, maybe answering, but it's just a different way. One said, well, the Bible says you should pray continually, pray without ceasing. So I'm praying. And in reality, some people may say your prayer could be, they're not going to pray about the same thing over and over because they consider it to be vain repetition.
1: Mm-hmm.
2: But what really is vain repetition? If you are praying continually about a certain thing that you're trusting God for. And I was reminded of Daniel praying. Was he making a specific prayer? I mean, it took a long time before he got his answer, right? But the woman that Bishop mentioned, and sure I've been talking about and I've been bouncing up to when I was reading, is she was in a situation for a very long time. What she was, 12 years, Trev?
1: Yes, 12 years.
2: You understand? And sometimes what we should pray for, there may be a situation that is, you know, it's taking a long time, but maybe that is the same thing God is using to get you to stay close to Him. And many people, what they end up doing now is that they get fed up and they start saying that God don't answer prayer no more. They lose their faith in God and they start speaking nonsense because they thought it was a bad thing to keep praying about the same matter. You understand? Let's take a two example. Look at the children of Israel marching around Jericho. Their prayer was a different kind of prayer. But they went around. When they get the direction.
0: The prayer of obedience.
2: You understand? And there are many other people who, when you really look at it, it is not just... See, when you read the Bible, and Chef made mention to that this morning, sometimes when you read the Bible for real, is that we see it kind of like in real time. So we don't see the process behind it.
1: Mm-hmm.
2: You understand? Even Jesus prayed more than once. I think he was for the blind man.
1: Mm-hmm. Mm-hmm.
2: Before he actually received his healing.
1: Mm-hmm.
2: So was he praying about a different thing? You understand? So a lot of times we tend to just see the scripture and we get the idea that we have to have a kind of miracle faith. So we just, what we should pray for? The Bible say, okay, pray about this, and I just pray about that, and I say, okay, God, and I pray about that. Will you? Where is the answer? Where is the answer? Why this thing ain't working out? Nah, but I can't believe God again. That isn't he not true? And you find it hard to pray again, a second time, or third time, or even up to a seventh time. You know?
1: Mm.
2: Mm-hmm.
1: Yeah, well, just from what you shared on, Bishop said that, you know, once the price is right, you need to pray. But that right price to you,
2: yeah.
1: That right price to you, maybe hell is bringing on yourself there with that whatever you're going to buy, you know? You know, you want to buy a car, the price is good, I could afford it. Maybe a lemon you're going to buy.
2: The God tell you buy the car.
1: You understand? So, Bishop, you're right. This, This thing of just jumping and doing things without consulting with God is dangerous.
2: Waiting for confirmation.
1: And as Savio was speaking, it came to me that prayer is where we enter into God's presence.
2: Mm-hmm.
1: Prayer is where we keep in close communion with God. And Bishop alluded to it. Paul prayed about the issue, the thorn in the flesh. You know? And that kept him in close communion with God. So while he was praying about that, God was speaking to him about many other things.
2: Mm-hmm.
1: God was downloading many of the teachings,
2: mm-hmm.
1: the revelations of Scripture. You understand? The merging of the Old and the New Testament. So that he could bring this revelation to this people who are living in this dispensation, you know, about how God, you know, in times past and now relating to us in this new era, Greece. So it is important that we pray about everything, because that helps us stay in God's presence.
2: Yeah.
1: I was telling my wife that the impression we get sometimes from, you know, from a lot of people is that prayer is so difficult and is so hard that it's for a select few who could act. No. When you read the Bible, man, God desires us to fellowship, to commune with Him,
2: yeah.
1: to mm-hmm. talk to Him. You know, and
2: yeah, true.
1: Guarding against, as Sabi said, this familiarity thing is important. This kind of flippant way we want to just, you know, chew things and no. Prayer is communion, communicating. And if me and you having a conversation, you know, I expect to hear from you.
2: Mm-hmm.
1: If I ask you a question, I have to give you time to respond.
2: Yeah.
1: And that is part of our problem.
2: But true. Can you imagine every day me and you meet? Mm. If we meet in 7 days for the week,
1: mm.
2: every day we meet, we're talking about the same thing. Can you imagine that? Even like from human to human, Bishop. Mm. Every time I call you, Bishop, what's the day today, Bishop? Good. What you have for breakfast? Okay, tomorrow I call you to ask you the same thing. And for the whole month I'm calling you. A matter of fact, for the whole year. And it's the same question I'm asking you. What you going to think about me, Bishop? Oh, human to human. You might say you really care about what I really care about why he does it.
1: No. Because you see, you're looking at it from this Western world perspective. Right? The Eastern world in Africa.
2: Mm-hmm.
1: When you go into a man's house, or you and a man meet on the street, the first 5 or 10 minutes you spend is spent in pleasantries,
2: mm-hmm.
1: where you inquiring about the well-being of your brother. How is your heart? How is your kidneys? You understand what I'm talking about?
2: Whichever, I different.
1: No. When you go to Africa, that's the norm. You can't just go and just deal with a matter.
2: Yeah.
1: If you come with a petition or you come on a serious business, you can't just go and get into it just so.
2: You see,
1: you cause offense.
2: What I'm saying, you're yeah. getting into the extra. What yeah. I'm saying is, every day asking you the same thing.
1: Yeah.
0: What's happening on? You see what's happening homing in on? Is the vain repetition.
1: And the boring.
0: Versus the agenda.
1: Yeah.
0: You see, yeah. the agenda must be laid. Prayer must have a leader. It must have a set time. It must have an agenda. And once you have an agenda, the agenda, Paul gives the agenda in Timothy.
1: Mm.
0: He says, you gotta begin from the top.
2: Right.
0: Prayer begins from the top. So he said, you gotta make prayer for kings. You gotta make prayer for your leaders.
1: Yeah.
0: In our setting, we have 5 prominent leaders in our nation.
1: Mm.
0: So we pray for Her Excellency, the President. We pray We pray for the opposition leader. We pray for the Chief Justice and the Chief Secretary. So you know that under their purview is going to be the armed forces, the military, and those who function at a senior level in your public service. So mm-hmm. you must begin to start from the top. You start mm-hmm. from the top. Even the prayer that we were looking at, Our Father, who art mm-hmm. in heaven.
1: Yep. Yeah.
0: So it starts from the top, and you work all the way down to consecration, to the separation. And I think that is a good format when it comes to the agenda. So you start from the top, and then you work through all the systems, the educational system, banking system. These are important areas to pray for in the nation, over the nation, the crime situation, the generation to come. So it's important to start from the top, and as you work your way down, you know, you pray for your ministry, you pray for God's plans to be birthed. And once that is established, you find out that those who want to come to the prayer meeting, they have a pattern, they know the pattern. So you might not be there as a leader, but the pattern is established. You know that I have to learn who are the top prominent leaders and what is needed for our nation to function.
1: Mm-hmm.
0: Because Paul says you do it so that you lead a quiet and a peaceable life.
2: That's right.
1: Mm-hmm.
2: Mm-hmm. So you see, well, I think what I'm talking about is if you just talk at Our Father every day. You understand?
0: It's good to
2: get the right.
0: Yeah.
2: That's what I mean, true, man. Every day I see you, it's the same thing.
1: Your father.
2: Yeah. Right, true. Nothing will stay with you. You know the people in the Caribbean, that's what they like to do. Yes.
1: Yeah. But, yeah. You know, when I thought about that question about what we should pray for, you know, what came to my mind is what is it you really want?
2: Mm.
1: And that is part of our struggle as men,
2: right?
1: We really
2: don't know what we want.
1: We like to hide up and cover up things,
2: mm-hmm.
1: and let people always have to take a pliers or some serious piece of implement and pull the thing out of you.
2: But God does do that to us. It's just that some of us don't realize. But in reality, I believe that, you see, in order for some men to grow spiritually,
1: mm-hmm.
2: they need some pressure. You understand? I would say pressure changed me and groomed me. And I thank God for the struggles, because many men have gifts and potential, you understand? They have even the gifts of the Spirit,
1: mm-hmm.
2: and they have the gift from the Father.
1: Mm-hmm.
2: But they don't know, because they ain't getting nothing to pull it out of them.
1: Mm-hmm.
2: Most people pray for ease, you know. Somebody tell me today, when you're praying, remember me. And pray for me for patience to deal with them demons that I have to deal with.
1: Mm.
2: I say, so when I pray for you for patience, you know you're asking for more trouble.
1: Mm.
2: You see, I understand, I already had trouble, so pray for me for patience still. You understand? And sometimes I told somebody that one of the prayer I realized for me personally that God answers quickly is prayer, not necessary for me to get physical thing, house, car, land and thing, right? But you see, in time I go to God about my character and myself, in terms of my spirit man.
1: Yeah.
2: Right? Mm-hmm. I just see God's response. Mm-hmm. It's not always like you just get upgraded. Eh?
1: Mm-hmm.
2: Most people just think it's an upgrade you get just because you go and pray.
1: Mm-hmm.
2: Sometimes you have to be placed in positions so you could be humble.
1: Mm-hmm.
2: If you want God to lift you up,
1: mm-hmm.
2: you have to become low. You understand? And sometimes you're placed in positions after you pray and asking God to give you, you know, strength to handle people and life and different things, brother. And how else you wanna, how else would you go get it if you don't go through it? So sometimes you might find yourself in a position as a man where, as a workplace, one of my clients today came and she was like, oh, I have to put where I work before on the form. And I was like, yeah. I said, so what happened? Why do you want to put it? That place was like hell. I said, but that place made you. That's why you are in a new position, in a new place working right now, and you're qualified to be where you are. But when you were going through hell, you didn't see it as there was purpose in the hell you was going through to build you up. Some things in you had to break out, and if God knew, and God knows better. So many men, even young men, when they start to get into adulthood, they cannot handle the pressure. In reality, you can't do it on your own. That's why some people are stripped off to all sorts of crazy things to get at ease in life, because they don't want to be processed by God. And that processing, for most men, if you know, the pressure will lead you to God.
1: Yeah.
2: But sad to say, now there's two options.
1: It makes you have more, I can't use the word beautiful, but such a handsome man.
2: But sure, right
1: now,
2: yeah.
1: Not physically, no, but spiritually.
2: And right now, it had two options. I was saying here, two options is that pressure leading some men to go to sell their soul to get an easy life. They don't see. Okay, we say when men pray, what they should pray for? God, give me wisdom. Give me the spirit of kung su. Give me the spirit of understanding. Yeah? So I going through this thing now because I don't have what it take to make it through. And this is how I know I need you. Because if you're not there, the enemy go chew me up.
1: Yeah.
2: So, but some people don't even believe that. As men, they don't even believe they need wisdom from God. They think because they went to university and they came back with an education on a particular topic that they qualify to live automatically, that is a problem. Men must know that they must seek God in order to be successful. Is it that you're gaining the world and you're losing your soul if you refuse to pray and take the easy way? Because there's always a trap there for you, brother. And if you don't see God, your foot will end up inside of it. And you'll get, until again you come to your senses and you cry out to God and say, I need you. Your foot, you will be living in your foot trap and you don't even realize it. Bishop.
0: Yeah. The importance of, just speaking to the Holy Spirit about your day, and, you know, having that conversation is important, because as men, we are logically by 90%. We only have 3% or 10% emotions, but we are 90% logical. And we talk a lot to ourselves. And so that is the area where the Holy Spirit must be acknowledged. We must say, hey, you see today, Holy Spirit, let's go deal with that issue. You must develop that relationship with the Holy Spirit, because he becomes your inner voice. Because many times we think it's our inner voice is just listening to ourselves. But the Holy Spirit is part of the inner voice. It's part of the day-to-day activity.
2: True.
0: And the moment you develop that, prayer becomes very easy to formulate, to move away from the repetition, to develop the rhythm. Because the moment the Holy Spirit is treated as that inner voice, you as a man become more confident in knowing that I'm not talking to myself when I'm dealing with an issue. And I'm not reasoning with just my mind, but the Holy Spirit is there, because he doesn't leave.
2: Present.
0: He is there 24/7. His presence is there with you. And there are times where you have to be submerged, because wherever there's water, the Spirit of God loves to dwell. Wherever there's water. he loves to dwell. We are 70% water. So the Holy Spirit is at home. He's at home with us, in us. But we also have to dive in. We have to be submerged in him. There are times you have to go in. There are times you have to dive in. And that jumping in and submerging begins with just, you know, ordering your day and say, Holy Spirit, let's go deal with that.
2: Mm-hmm.
0: Because sometimes as men, we talk to ourselves, we pick ourselves up, we speak to ourselves sometimes in the first person to deal with certain issues while we're working, while we're doing something, because we as men, we like to fix things. We like to fix things. We like to repair things. So when we are operating on a day-to-day basis, that's the area that the Holy Spirit loves to hear us address him. Uh-huh. Say, hey, Holy Ghost, let's go deal with that.
1: Because uh-huh.
0: you're never alone. You're never alone. So uh-huh. developing a rhythm for prayer uh-huh. comes through. If you notice John in the book of Revelation, he said, I was in the Spirit on the Lord's day.
1: Mm-hmm. See?
0: So they develop that understanding of how to be submerged in him
1: mm-hmm.
0: and how to constantly live in him and mm-hmm. have this communication. Because he said, I heard a voice behind me, and the voice is saying, I am Alpha. The voice is talking to him because the relationship was broken when Jesus left.
2: Yeah.
0: And they haven't seen each other for more than 40 years. And so the voice, and John said, I turned to see the voice that was talking with me. So the communication, even as Sabi was making the point, the communication, one of the rhythms of the Holy Spirit is to always know that he's there. You're on a flight, you're on a boat, you're on a rooftop, you're taking a stroll, you're driving, he's there.
1: Huh.
0: And that for men is where you begin your awareness huh. of how to pray. He wants to teach, and he will teach you all things.
1: Yes.
0: But you have to understand that when you speak in the first person, the Holy Spirit wants to respond. He wants to respond to you. And he wants to let you know that, hey, I'm here. I'm not leaving. He's not leaving. Parakletos means that he ain't going nowhere. 24/7. While we having this broadcast, he's right there.
2: That's
0: he's
2: right.
0: Not going anywhere.
1: Amen.
2: Men mistake it for their mind too many times, eh, Jeff?
1: Yeah.
2: You think it's your mind?
1: But as he spoke there, you know, as Bishop spoke there, I just reflected on a sermon I brought a preacher a couple of months ago. Maybe a year. You know? He talk about the echo chamber.
2: Mm-hmm.
1: Be careful with the echo chamber.
2: When you pray what you pray for.
1: Yeah,
2: but you're repeating only thing you hear.
1: You're repeating what you're believing the what you're hearing
2: mm-hmm.
1: is God's voice, but it's really yourself,
2: oh,
1: as Bishop was saying.
2: Okay.
1: You're speaking to yourself,
2: mm-hmm.
1: right? You speak, and what comes back is your own voice. What you think is God?
2: Your desire from your heart.
1: Yeah, because David spoke to himself. He said, soul, why are you disquieted within me? But what was his response? Hope thou in God.
2: Mm-hmm.
1: You know? But many, when we pray and we listen, we hear in the flesh tell us, you understand? Go and do some stupid thing.
2: Yeah, well,
1: take matters into your own hand. You know? And we don't realize it's the flesh because we don't want to press in, as Bishop is saying, and go deep to hear the Holy Ghost. We want to be very superficial Christians, just dwelling on the surface. Bishop said this Holy Ghost love water, deep water, deep, cry it into deep, mm-hmm. dive deep.
2: Deep call it deep.
1: Deep. you know, but we just want, because I don't want to say prayer is hard work, but a bishop is right. Prayer requires discipline. Right? Discipline, and it requires self-discipline, meaning you have to know when to sit and be quiet, to shut your mouth, shut your thoughts down, and be still, as the Bible says. You know, God had to get Moses' attention through a burning bush. Why you think Bishop is right? Men like to talk to and talk to ourselves and tell ourselves a lot of things to build up ourselves, to build up our ego. You understand? We like to walk and talk to yourself. I mean, I sure you know men in your community. What are they walking and talking to themselves? And look at these men's life. So it's important that you understand that there is an echo chamber there too. There's an echo chamber. You know, when you're thinking the echo chamber, if you say, praise the Lord, you're hearing a voice coming back in a couple seconds or something to you saying, praise the Lord, Lord.
2: That reverb, man.
1: Reverb, yeah. And if you don't shut that thing out, it will disturb you. So, when that guy preached that song, man, as I begin to reflect, I see how dangerous it is, because you could begin to tell yourself a lot of things that is not true, not even from God. You could begin to, and that's how the enemy sets people up to lure them into apostasy and heresy. Bishop, when you begin to hear your own opinion.
0: Yeah, there are certain things you don't receive.
1: Yeah.
0: It could be said, but you don't receive it. Because there are many voices. There are many voices in the world. And Paul says none of them is without significance.
1: Mm-hmm.
0: And you have to not receive everything that you hear. It's why the Holy Spirit becomes the one that you address.
1: Mm-hmm.
0: He is the comforter. He is the guide. He's able to guide. He's able to overshadow you. And his main ability is to cause you to be submerged in him. Mm-hmm. Baptism of the Holy Spirit. Yeah, you're submerging him. And it's not the theatrics, you know. It's not the speaking in tongues or the shaking. That's just the theatrics of the Spirit.
1: Mm-hmm.
0: When you are submerging him, he definitely gives wisdom on the spot.
2: Yeah.
0: Mm. He gives understanding. He gives wise counsel.
1: Mm-hmm.
0: Yeah, he helps us in our infirmities.
1: Mm-hmm.
0: And he is a prayer partner.
1: True.
0: Because you have two intercessors. You have Jesus that is ever lived to make intercession. And then you have the Holy Spirit.
1: Spirit of makes intercession.
0: Yeah, he is the one, he is your echo chamber. Because the echo chamber of the flesh is always the echo chamber of the flesh.
1: Mm-hmm.
0: So there are three bones in your ears, mm-hmm. that you could close your mouth, you could call your name and you hear yourself.
1: Mm-hmm.
0: So they're now tapping into that technology so that you could begin to have conversations with your cell phone,
1: mm-hmm.
0: while it's in your pocket.
1: Mm-hmm.
0: They're now tapping into that. But this Holy Spirit is your spirit man having communion with the Holy Spirit, not your mind.
1: Mm-hmm.
2: Yeah.
0: Not your mind. So it's good to always address him as the one that is your co-pilot, the one that is there to lead. He wants to teach you all things. When no one is there to teach you, he is a teacher. He's an excellent teacher.
1: Perfect teacher.
0: So, yeah, you might be climbing a height. You might be afraid of heights. You might be afraid of even speaking engagements. You're planning for a conference. And the moment you get the call to prepare, the first person, you don't run to Anyone else? You say, Holy Spirit,
1: help me.
0: Help me with this situation. You know, and he begins to download some things into your spirit.
1: Yeah.
0: Because sometimes you might have your script and you want to go this direction, and the Holy Spirit said, "No, I want you in this direction."
1: Yeah. Mm-hmm. Yeah.
0: You know. So he's the main anchor for the heart of men, because we are 90% on the scale of logic. Mm-hmm. And the logic was there in the beginning. In the beginning was the logic, and the logic was with God. The Word was with God. Mm-hmm. The Word was made flesh, and the Word dwelt among us. So we know that men play a critical role in not just leadership, mm-hmm. but in bringing results. We love to bring results. Sometimes we don't even want to hear the rest of the story.
1: That's true.
0: Just me. And the Holy Spirit.
1: Yeah.
0: But sometimes we rush in with our own, because our emotions produce justice. Mm. So we wanna rush in and solve that thing. We wanna deal with that issue. And so many men are incarcerated because of that.
2: Yeah. Mm-hmm. See that, yeah? That's not a simple thing you just stated there. You understand?
1: Mm-hmm.
2: Because when you said it, I'm not thinking about people in a physical jail.
1: Mm-hmm.
2: I'm thinking about people walking around outside but yet still incarcerated,
1: mm-hmm.
2: because of that.
1: Mm-hmm.
2: Refusal to ask the Holy Spirit for direction.
1: Mm-hmm.
2: Pray and say what it is, and refusal to move until they get direction.
1: Mm-hmm.
2: You see? It's so important,
1: mm-hmm.
2: because some people make some foolish decisions, as Trevor was alluding to. You want a car. Why? Is the time right? I mean, you could have faith, but you would get direction too.
0: Yeah.
2: You understand?
1: Mm-hmm.
2: So if prayer did not need answers, then we should not be praying. You get me? If prayer did not need answers from God, then we should not be praying. We should just be living, and anything that comes to our minds, we just do it.
1: Mm-hmm.
2: But where would that get us when we walk in this flesh?
1: Mm-hmm.
2: The Bible didn't say those who walk in the flesh are the sons of God.
1: Mm-hmm.
2: It said those who are led by the Spirit.
1: Yeah.
2: You understand?
1: Mm-hmm.
2: There are times when you have decisions to make and it's a battle in your mind. Sometimes it's not a bad decision, but the timing has to be right. You see, I was teaching my son that the other day, and I was telling him, I buy stuff based on if I need it, and also there's a method to how I make decisions. The timing has to be right. If I don't have peace that you have talked about, even to pay a bill sometime, you get me?
1: Mm-hmm.
2: I don't just pay a bill just so. I have to have peace,
1: mm-hmm.
2: regardless of the size of the bill. I still have to go through my processes, brother. It may sound kind of weird, but you see, God knows what tomorrow holds. You know? Sometimes I'll be like fighting to pay because I owe somebody. It sounds like principle and no force to pay the bill. And yes, you have the money, but sometimes God have a different plan for the money that you have. It doesn't mean that you won't pay the bill.
1: Mm-hmm.
2: You understand? So why should we pray and ask God for the Holy Spirit to guide mm-hmm. us, which is key, mm-hmm. because God's ways are far beyond mm-hmm. us.
1: Yeah, well,
2: we can't even imagine the ways of God. You understand?
1: What the last prayer says? Pray what? Thy kingdom come, thy will be done on
2: mm-hmm.
1: earth. As it is in
2: heaven.
1: You know what's going on in heaven? Just naturally? You're crazy. Mm. If you're telling yourself that, you don't know what the will of God in heaven is.
2: Mm-hmm.
1: So that's why you gotta pray that it comes down to be known in this realm. That to come from that realm to this realm. could only happen through prayer.
2: Hey, listen, Jesus taught us that. Let me show you. Jesus, before he go on the cross, he want to go there. You see, and sometimes the will of God may be for us to go and take up a cross by, for God's sake. It might be difficult, but you see, sometimes when we're thinking about prayer, I believe we always think about it like what we will receive, something good.
1: Yeah.
2: We don't see a lack of suffering for a righteous cause as a good thing, you know. Yeah. And I mean, I was looking at the scripture that I talk about, for the Lord didn't give us a spirit of fear, but a spirit of power, love, and a sound mind.
1: Mm-hmm.
2: And looking at it, there are certain things, boy, only the Holy Spirit that will keep your mind sound for you to go through it.
1: Mm-hmm.
2: And the power that is needed, because we are weak in our flesh. You understand? Sometimes we think about the power as something so supernatural, and it is something supernatural, but get where I'm coming from. The mindset is like something out of far from, or we get a special thing, we could just look at Trevor and say, watch, Trevor, why you are, open your eyes, see. You know, it's just, it's the, a kind of mystical kind of mindset. But there are many things that the power we need, it that is not physical, is spiritual, to go through and to handle by, because we don't have the strength. Just so that there's what people always do, a lot of stupid things, you know. I'm telling you, you're sitting there on a matter you ain't sure about, but yet still you're thinking, eh, I just get up and say, man, watch, I can't wait, you know. You know what, and right now this thing hurting me. I just need to make a choice. God might be just saying, brother, have a little patience. Go through the pain. See what it is you have to learn. Think about a man who might be in marriage. Maybe you have a wife that is probably not in a best state of mind, or whatever it is. It wasn't so. And the thing might be stressing you as a man. Or maybe you have a child. You know? What you go do? Just show your child out on the street just so and say, I give up. I give up with you. Yep. I'm praying. Yep. A whole year, no one is like, you think it's easy to go through that kind of thing? and you're saying, I trust in God for the breakthrough still. When the pressure hits you, your soul, your heart, your mind, your brain will become weary. And it's only that supernatural strength from God that He gives that you cannot even explain. Because even that strength is found in peace. That's why I say, the peace I give to you, the world can't take it, the world can't give it to you. It surpasses all understanding. It is able to guard your heart and your mind in Christ Jesus. So then we have to pray for that peace when we are in situation. Many people don't. They just make quick haste decision. The Bible tells us about that. Decision makes in haste. It's good to make hasty decisions. It's good to wait. And not all requests I've found that come to you, you should say yes.
1: Mm.
2: It doesn't matter who tell you, who asking of you.
1: Mm.
2: You don't have to say yes to every request. Every
1: request.
2: You understand?
1: Even a request to pray.
2: Okay.
1: Because
2: that might sound weird to some people.
1: No.
2: Well, go ahead.
1: I was trotting through last week, and somebody come, hey, come and pray, come and pray. My first inclination was to say, yeah. But the Holy Ghost said, I literally heard the voice of the Lord saying, be careful. Be very, very careful. This is not your battle. This is not your place. Did I instruct you? You understand?
2: Yep.
1: And as you were speaking this, Abby, it came to me that we've been cultured, and the system, the enemy has set up the system to make us figure that
2: to respond.
1: That prayer is only for gifts.
2: Yes.
1: You know?
2: Mm-hmm.
1: Pra- prayer is only for, I would even go as far as to say for good gifts.
2: No, for real.
1: You know, when I say that, you know, you want a piece of cake, you want a chocolate, you want a, you know what I mean?
2: Nice things.
1: Yeah, it's only for nice things.
2: So don't you pray for that.
1: But when it comes to breaking your own stubborn will,

0: takes your favorite things from you.
1: Oh, Jesus.
0: There was a man, his son dropped his watch. He gets so upset. They're preparing to get to church and the watch drop, shatter. He gets so upset with his son. While he is now getting into the service, God told the apostle, give him your watch. So he said, this can't be God. Does he have an expensive watch? But he knows the voice of God, so he takes off the watch, and he said, the Lord said to give you this watch. The man break down crying, because the word that came now, you see, as the release is done, the word of the Lord now come. He said, you are in a new season, and your old watch is gone.
1: Wow.
0: Only the Lord could do that. And he is just now broke. And because he has to now deal with apologizing to his son. Because the Lord wanted to, sometimes as men, we hold on to the old shoe, the old slipper.
2: And we could mess up.
0: We hold on to things. Because sometimes God wants you in a new season, a new dimension. A new way of doing things. And he's going to remove all the things that you have been trusting in.
2: Bishop,
0: To get you to that season.
2: could you imagine if that, because that man loved that watch so much, and I believe that it may have happened to some men.
1: Why?
2: You love that watch so much and think that because I watch for me, I ain't going to church today again. I ain't going in, I think you get so, I stay in home. You understand? And you miss it. You may not be a miss it forever, but when you could have been 10 years ahead, you know, you're there still at the beginning trying to make it, trying to start this thing. So, I mean, if you have been in that place, you could, let's ask God for forgiveness, because that's one of the things I have on my list that we should pray about. Forgiveness. Asking God to forgive us when we have failed, we have made a wrong decision, the wrong choice. You know, say, God, I'm sorry. What I did, it was wrong. I disobeyed you. I resisted you. I strive with you.
1: Sure.
2: You know.
1: Sure. In my life, I do a bad sin, eh? I do a bad sin, brothers. And I remember, boy, I can't sleep in the night. The Holy Spirit walking me whole night. Every time I get up, my mind going back on that thing. But I go outside and I go and pray to God. Honestly, I go down on my knees and I say, God, forgive me for that sin that I did. Right?
2: Yeah.
1: So I pray, I know God say, I forgive you. The same day, I tell somebody what I did. The person say, well, you wrong somebody. So you don't believe that God forgive you, but you don't tell the person that they forgive you too. You need to go and tell them what you do. And that was our next level of humility. You see, pride is a killer. And I had to tuck my tail between my butt and go and see what I did and face the blunt and be restored gradually. Because some people, we hurt people by. People we say we love. You understand? We hurt them by words that we say, by our actions, by what we don't do that we're supposed to do. As men, sometimes it's something you do to your neighbor, your child, your brother, your sister in church, and you have no remorse, no conviction. You can't see that thing. Listen, I was saying to somebody today again, listen, Satan is really tricky, and if you don't care for you, you'll mess up your heart so that your prayers will be hindered, you know, altogether, you know, a blockage. See, after a while in your life, Satan no come and tempt you with thiefing something or lying on somebody just so. You understand? The weapon design is a whole, if you're not letting the Holy Spirit lead you, your heart become filthy. You understand? You become bitter and nasty before the sight of God. And you thinking it's justifiable, but what's coming out of your mouth? Because of something maybe somebody probably do to you. And partners, if you're careful, when you see again that place,
0: there's a demand.

0: demonic entity that would come and heap gas on that fire. So you would think that you're more right and so forth. But humble yourself under God's mighty hand. Like Jesus said, forgive them quick.
1: Mm-hmm.
0: Even if they did something to you, don't hold it. You see? Just let it go, because you only go end up, you in the end want to go and repent to God, even though people do wrong to you.
1: Mm-hmm.
0: When you finally humble yourself. You understand?
1: Yeah.
0: It's a stupid place to be in. But if you love God and you want your relationship to be right with Him, you would do it. You would get the strength and you would do it. You understand what I'm saying? Mm-hmm.
1: I really, as I sat here, now it comes to me that it'll be very interesting to have looked through the Gospels and see all the things Jesus tell us we should pray about.
0: Yeah, well, that's
1: because
0: interesting.
1: Because one of the most important, he tell us to pray for our enemies.
0: And yeah, those who do all kind of things too. That's a good question. Watch me, brother. You see, pray for them, you know, who do what they
1: despitefully use you, and
0: persecute
1: you, and
0: say all manner of evil against you. You know. Who praying for these people?
1: That is the measure of the Christian, the believer.
0: You know what it takes to get to that place, brother?
1: Yeah.
0: It
1: takes.
2: That's how your blessings are transferred.
1: Tell us, Bishop.
2: If you don't have some kind of upheaval, if you don't have someone pulling you down, if you don't have an issue, you're not going to receive the blessing that they should receive.
0: Okay.
2: So the Beatitudes is based upon blessed are ye, blessed are you.
1: Yeah.
2: You have to go through some persecution.
1: Mm-hmm.
2: You got to have some trial.
1: Mm-hmm.
2: You got to have that issue. And the blessing is formulated through that trial. Yeah, sometimes in the family, sometimes in the neighborhood, sometimes on the job, being the man who is serving God, they give you a date, they tell you by so-and-so date you're going to give up. They threaten you and they give you all kinds of small talk, but that's how you get your blessing. So as a man, you never try to fight or defend or to respond or to try to explain away.
1: Mm-hmm.
2: The moment you see opposition, you lift your hands and say, thank you for the blessing, Lord. They don't understand, but that's what the blessing.
0: I tell you, I find that when you start looking at life that way,
1: mm-hmm.
0: you just start to live.
1: Mm-hmm.
0: And it's a retraining of your soul, and put it there, your soul, because what you would often feel is in your soul.
1: Mm-hmm.
0: To how you would choose to respond, your response should be in the spirit. But you would feel the opposition in your soul, and you're going to ask yourself questions. Why are these people and them trying to do this to me? Right? And if you take that approach, like for example, yesterday I had a simple situation dealing with my wife in the office, and based on the situation, I'm about to call a man and say, well, what stupid is you going to wait, brother? And she say, hey, make sure you pray there first before you go and make the call. So I say, all right. And she praying too, right? Holy Spirit put words in his mouth and guide him. We sit in having a conversation. The conversation start to go south. We take a pause. Holy Spirit, we invite you in that conversation. The conversation start going back not easy, by just acknowledging God in that moment.
1: Mm-hmm.
0: Because don't ever take it for granted that the devil is not present at some point in time looking to see how he could seduce you and lure you into some stupid position. Even the things you're hearing, you understand? Mm-hmm. You have to know how to internalize and deal with these things, you know. You understand?
1: Mm-hmm.
0: It's amazing. It's amazing. I wanted to share this portion of scripture with us here in the book of John chapter 16, verse 7. 11, and he says here, but in fact it is best for you that I go away, because if I don't, the advocate won't come. If I do go away, then I will send him to you. And when he comes, he will convict the world of its sin and God's righteousness and of the coming
3: judgment.
0: Right? And he said, the world's sin is that it refuses to believe in me.
3: Mm-hmm.
0: Righteousness is also available because I go to the Father and he will see me no more.
3: Mm-hmm.
0: But I wanted to focus mainly on that part there in terms of the righteousness.
3: Mm-hmm.
0: The conviction of he comes and he will convict the world of its sin. And I was just gonna, I wanted to read that to go back on the point I was making. Do we pray as men and ask God for his spirit to convict us
3: mm-hmm.
0: of sin?
3: Because
0: you know, sometimes there may be things that we are doing, saying, the way we are thinking, and it's not right in God's
3: mm-hmm.
0: eyes.
3: Mm-hmm.
0: And it takes only the Holy Spirit to show us where we're going wrong so we can repent and grow.
3: Mm-hmm.
0: If you don't grow after you repent,
3: mm-hmm.
0: you're stuck. But Bishop, say that again. We didn't get it very clear.
2: Convicted believer. If you notice the text, the believer is convicted of righteousness.
0: Mm-hmm.
2: Righteousness is the standard. Yes,
0: right.
2: And the enemy shall come in like a. The Spirit of the Lord lifts a standard.
0: Right.
2: So the standard is righteousness,
3: mm-hmm.
2: but for the unsaved, unregenerated,
0: mm-hmm.
2: he's gonna convict them of sin.
0: Sin.
2: So every time they see you, they get upset, and every time they try to revile you, you get blessed.
3: Mm-hmm.
2: See?
0: Mm-hmm.
2: So every time if you might be praying or you might be ministering, they get upset. Because the world hates the believer. The world is not going to change their stance of the believer.
0: So why should the believer run away when they get the pressure from the world because they're doing what God says to do? You should expect
2: right.
0: that.
2: So
0: if it happened in there.
2: Of sin. He causes the believer to be convicted of righteousness because
0: mm-hmm.
2: you're going to have a standard. You're going to have a plumb line
0: mm.
2: that you always have to be measured up to.
0: Mm-hmm.
3: Mm.
2: So the Holy Spirit is working in bars. He's working in places that you wouldn't even want to go as a believer.
3: Mm-hmm.
2: He's working in the red light district. Yeah.
3: Yep.
2: He's working on the block. He's working with the gangs.
3: Mm-hmm.
2: But they can't feel it until they hear you. So this is why radio, media, the church has to be visible.
0: Mm-hmm.
2: When they hear you, they feel the heartbeat of the Holy Spirit by you praying the way you pray, by you mm-hmm. living the way you live,
3: mm-hmm.
2: by you being consistent in the word. They will call you Christian. And that's what happened in Antioch. Yeah, they were so upset that they say, you're a Christian, all a mm-hmm. Christian.
3: Mm-hmm.
2: And that's how it's always been.
0: Well, you said it, Trevor, you said it earlier on. That's why we need the Holy Spirit, as in the book of Acts, so that mm-hmm. we will be witnesses.
3: Mm-hmm.
0: You understand?
2: That's right.
0: To the ends of the earth.
3: Yeah.
0: And that's the whole thing there. I think that's why I went on to that in the beginning, recognizing it. That is important. Every believer, we shouldn't just pray for that one-time thing. As mm-hmm. Samuel and Blessed Messenger have a son that said, yesterday's anointing wouldn't do. Is every day, God, for the situation ahead, for the new things you will put in front of me, I need, you understand?
3: Yeah,
0: I have to be sensitive.
3: That's why David wrote us, mm-hmm. the steadfast love of the Lord never ceases. His mercies never come to an end. They are what?
0: Mm-hmm. Yeah. Every morning.
3: Mm-hmm. You know, how does that newness come? It's as you, when you wake,
0: mm-hmm.
3: remember God bestow a privilege.
0: Mm-hmm.
3: A blessing to wake you up in the morning.
0: Mm.
3: Hallelujah.
2: That's right.
3: You understand? And as you open your eyes in the morning, you should look to God.
0: Mm-hmm.
3: Hallelujah. Yeah.
0: So and you're not
3: even, you know?
2: And you notice in the text, Savvy, in the text, you notice that Jesus had to go
0: mm-hmm.
2: for
0: mm-hmm.
2: the Holy Spirit to come.
3: Oh.
0: Yeah.
3: Mm-hmm.
2: And you notice John the Baptist had to go for Jesus to come.
0: Just to come.
2: So sometimes disorder have to go. Sometimes our ego have to go
0: mm-hmm.
2: for order to come. Sometimes we operate as men in a particular mindset. So sometimes the mindset has to go so that whatever God wants to be established will come.
3: Yeah, in fact,
2: changing the mind is critical.
3: The darkness in our lives has to go.
0: True.
3: You know, because sometimes as Jesus, the light that could be in us could be darkness.
0: Mm-hmm.
3: And we think it's, and the Bible says, how great is that darkness? Great. But we think it's light.
0: Mm.
3: You know, but it's darkness.
0: Mm.
3: So, and you have to expose it to the light, the true light, which is the word and prayer.
0: Mm-hmm.
3: Yeah. Prayer, man, prayer. You could never go into genuine prayer and come and leave, get up the same.
0: Yeah.
2: Yeah.
0: And the other aspect too, Trev, is to another person too, mm-hmm. who would help you, come alongside you and pray with you.
3: Yeah.
0: Not anybody, you know, the right people, the right person.
3: Yeah.
0: And this is a prayer you could make to God. I need help. Mm-hmm. Maybe there might be somebody who has the spirit of counsel upon them. So maybe you're praying, but you need answers that it comes from the counsel you receive, you understand, to move you from one place to another. I could laugh about that. My brother listening, he go vex. A partner seeing a certain bush in his house. But he tell me about the bush and thing, right? You find the bush looking weird.
3: Mm.
0: So, but he didn't show me what the bush look like. So for a long while, he thinking somebody trying a thing around yours.
3: Mm.
0: So one day, I asked my partner, pose the bush. And he start us, I said, partner, that the bush? I said, partner, you know it's bees that bringing that bush there. So the partner said, you sure? I said, yeah, because I saw that bush in my window looking the same way.
3: Mm.
0: And I saw bees come from it, so I know it's bees.
3: Mm.
0: And not one time I saw it, more than once, in two different houses that I lived in, right? So the partner say, okay. In the morning, a partner sent me a video and he showed me a video with the bees. All the bees and give an explanation. I said, well, light has come. Partner say, see when they don't think or you could think something else.
3: Darkness is that. Enemy fill your mind with darkness.
0: Exactly. Because what the partner was experiencing when he saw the thing, he thought somebody was trying to do something to him. And for a while, the partner been in that situation. My partner hear me laughing too. Because we had a good laugh about it. But you check what I'm saying. So sometimes, brother, you may just, I just say that to say, sometimes you just need to expose what you're going through
3: to the light.
0: And you will get light on the area where you don't have understanding and wisdom on.
3: Yeah.
0: And a man probably would have already prayed to God about what you're experiencing, and he knows a part, so he reveals it to you, and then all of a sudden you're at peace.
3: Yeah.
0: You check what I'm saying? What are they speaking a lie in your head? Having a place where you're thinking, some people are so much defensive. But they're defensive, but it's fair.
3: Yeah.
0: I was having a good little laugh today. I was telling my sister, and I was saying, isn't there someone African does pray? I said, but if I don't pray like African, anything I touch go diminution, I must say. Say, God, let them scatter. He say, shred them to pieces, kill them. Them and us pray violent. Them men pray, the only Bible said the kingdom of God suffered violence, and the violence taken by force. Them men does, watch now, Bishop, the African pray against you.
3: Well, you see, they come from a place of,
0: yeah, a culture. Of understand
3: deep,
0: things,
3: yeah, yeah, deep.
0: Mm-hmm.
3: I mean, they have experience of deep.
0: That's true.
3: Deep spiritual evils.
0: Mm-hmm. So they know.
3: And hot.
0: And have to be demolished.
3: Yeah, that's, yeah, yeah. So
0: to mash down.
3: You can't fight a Goliath, you know, with an ordinary spear.
0: True.
3: It had to be a supernatural from your mouth.
0: Mm-hmm.
3: You understand? So when David went against Goliath, you know, in our devotion we're talking about, when David went against Goliath, it's not a sling and a stone. David said, I come against you in the name of the
0: Lord.
3: That the real stone there, the real weapon there, was the name
0: of the Lord.
3: I come against you in the name of Jesus.
0: Mm-hmm.
3: And once he released that, Goliath was already dead.
0: Yeah.
1: So when he used his hand to think, Goliath was already dead. Just waiting to fall to the ground. You know?
0: Yeah.
1: So, but those kinds of prayers.
0: No, what is violent prayer, you know? Because, you know, we talk about
1: it's
0: that.
1: When you're in serious warfare.
0: And that's the thing. You know? There's something you'll experience that you need to know how to pray to. You can't be saying, God, what is this afraid? You can't pray that prayer. Listen, I once heard a man say, I think it was a man named, I can't remember his name, but he said he was giving an explanation as to what it means when the Bible says that the weapons of our warfare are not carnal. You see, man, sometimes I just invent some weapons in the spirit. You see, sometimes I kind of like missile. See, God has sent spiritual missile against them. You know, and he says sometimes I take the hammer and I pong that down.
1: Mm-hmm.
0: Yeah. So he say, what is not carnal? You can't think about normal thing, because the weapons that you're warring with, you understand, is not no natural, ordinary thing in the realm of the spirit. And that kind of lift my mind up.
1: I mean, you have to understand that behind every situation, there's a spirit.
0: Yeah.
1: Whether it's a human spirit, is a demonic spirit, or is the spirit of God.
0: Mm-hmm.
1: Right? And if you're afraid and, you know, think yourself,
0: mm-hmm.
1: when you go and what you meet, you already know this is of God or this is not of God.
0: Right.
1: You know? So for example, I went to do something, and when I dealt with it, the response I get. But God already showed me that that individual wanted what I have,
0: mm-hmm.
1: was envious and jealous and covetous.
0: Right.
1: So when they asked me about it and I said, never, the response that I got, I know it was one of rage, dark rage.
0: Mm-hmm.
1: So I rushed back home and I had to go to serious warfare.
0: Mm-hmm.
1: I had to release the full artillery of God against it.
0: Right.
1: Because I literally said that dog node, they wanted to take that from me by force. So I had to defend myself.
0: That's right.
1: And I had to release the weapons of the warfare in the name of Jesus.
0: I agree.
2: Yeah.
1: Because I understood that they were coming from also a different spiritual dimension.
0: Mm-hmm.
1: And I tell you, I release the heavy artillery.
0: Mm-hmm.
1: And in fact, I declared that they will so and so and so.
0: Right.
1: Because no ungodly uncircumcised Philistine will rise against the righteous and prevail.
0: Mm-hmm.
1: So that's a different dimension of prayer, you know? Because if you, as a man and a servant of God, as a child of God, don't know how to stand and fight for what God has blessed you with, you understand? You know that blessing was not natural, it was supernatural. That's right. Because you know it could not have happened except God did it.
0: Yeah, man.
1: And you just let the enemy come and terrorize you and then seek to take it from you.
0: Yeah, no. And then something I had to shut down also.
1: You know?
0: Yep, you had to shut it down.
1: So as men, we had to know. That's why we must pray. We must pray. Otherwise, man, the enemy will just roll over you.
0: Mm-hmm.
1: You know? Just roll over you.
0: Bishop, what do you got in mind as we get ready to wrap up the...
1: Oh, praise God.
2: Yeah, as Trevor was mentioning, you know, the battles and the types of... sometimes the enemy gives you the ammunition. He tells you the type of ammunition that he need. And he doesn't know that he's giving away... He's actually exposing his hand.
0: I like that.
2: Because when Goliath called, he said, send me a man.
1: Mm.
2: But he didn't know that there's a spirit man. So he sees a boy, but he doesn't know that this boy is anointed. So as men, you are anointed for the situation, but don't look at your limitations. Don't look at, you know.
0: Mm-hmm.
2: So you could have sent the flesh man, or you could have sent the soul man, but the spirit man, he didn't know the spirit man was so lethal.
0: Mm-hmm.
2: So he kept on for 40 days, send me a man.
1: Mm-hmm.
2: And sometimes the enemy exposes himself in the heat of the battle.
1: Mm-hmm.
2: And our response is to always have the readiness
1: mm-hmm.
2: to respond. Mm-hmm. Always have the armor. Always know what the shield is for. Put on the helmet. Don't take off the belt of truth.
1: Yep.
2: Get your feet shrouded in the preparation, because the helmet is telling you something. The helmet is saying, hey, you're not going back.
1: Yeah. Mm-hmm.
2: Salvation mm-hmm. means no more bondage. Protects you from bondage.
0: Mm-hmm.
2: Yeah, the shoes protect you from confusion. You're not going in, you're blessed is the man that walketh where?
0: Right. In the counsel of the ungodly.
2: You're not going into that confusion.
1: Every
2: piece of the armor is telling you.
1: Hallelujah.
2: Yeah, you gotta be ready. You gotta be girded for the battle.
1: Mm-hmm.
2: You gotta be ready for the battle.
1: Mm-hmm. Yeah.
2: And because as you go in, you're not going with the flesh man.
1: Yeah.
2: You're never. Not going with the soul man.
0: Mm-hmm.
2: But you're going fully with the spirit, because the weapons are not
1: carnal.
0: Yeah.
2: But mighty true God. So the pulling down of every stronghold. And it is, as Trevor says, supernatural.
1: Mm-hmm.
2: So you're not fighting with anything ordinary. And you're going to have victory. And victory is not absence of problems. Victory is presence of power.
1: Mm-hmm.
2: And a good source of power is expertise and knowledge.
1: Mm-hmm.
2: You have to know what you're using. You have to know the kind of prayers to pray.
1: Mm-hmm.
2: You have to know the season. You have to know the season you're in.
0: True.
1: Mm-hmm.
2: Yeah, you have to know the season. And the enemy will always announce to you the season you're in. He always goes first. The enemy always go first. Darkness always go first.
1: Mm-hmm.
2: And then God will respond. God mm-hmm. will respond. He will respond. The enemy will always go first. And then God respond. Darkness always goes first.
0: Mm-hmm.
2: And then the Lord will respond.
0: The light shines.
2: Mm-hmm. Yeah, the light shines in the darkness, and the darkness says we can't comprehend this.
1: Yeah, man. Understand?
0: Mm-hmm, mm-hmm.
1: You can imagine that?
0: Mm-hmm.
1: The darkness cannot comprehend. I love that. They call it the mystery man. They can't understand that button, man, at all.
0: One from a different angle.
1: Yeah. They know when they let me tell you something, man. I've had experience when you go into certain sessions, meetings, whatever, and you know, you have to shake certain people's hand.
0: Mm-hmm.
1: You know? When you shake them, they you could see in their face and in their eyes, who is this man?
0: Mm-hmm.
1: And the Spirit of God is a mystery to them.
0: Yeah.
1: You understand? Because the realm of darkness they're dealing with,
0: mm-hmm.
1: and yet still they cannot discern and pick up and know who you are.
0: Mm-hmm.
1: It tells them that they are in a now confused state. They realize that their power is limited.
0: Mm-hmm.
2: Yeah, superior. You have superior power.
0: Yeah. Funny enough, you know, And you know, funny enough, they want you to believe differently.
1: Mm.
0: Satan wants you to believe differently. Mm. He wants you to feel like you should fear him.
1: Mm.
0: Something I've been observing, but you know what? there's not the right time to talk about that one.
3: Yeah.
0: That one is, that being a secret, that's a mystery. I had to hold that one too.
3: Yeah.
0: I think that one is for me. Let me hear what the Spirit said. Like, I believe he's teaching me something.
3: Yeah.
0: Yes. Yeah. I could see it.
3: So that one is, the Bible says that we walk amongst, you understand?
0: Mm-hmm.
3: We walk amongst all kinds of people.
0: Hmm.
3: If you're not Spirit led by the Spirit, you know, and in prayer, and you will get yourself in, as you're saying, real mess, tangled.
0: Mm-hmm.
3: But you could walk in the midst of scorpions and serpents, and they will not harm you.
0: Can't harm you. Mm-hmm. By any means.
3: Yeah, mm-hmm. Most time we think that was literal or physical. Mm-hmm. No. You're talking about the evils, the dangers, mm-hmm, that operate in human flesh.
0: Mm-hmm.
3: You have to walk among them every day.
0: Mm-hmm.
3: You know? You have to go into their places and sit in that chair there, and nothing could happen to you. Mm-hmm. And they wonder, what's going on here?
0: Who is that?
3: Oh, I can't have that man under my spell, under my control. Mm-hmm. You know?
0: What you see is, again, it's a beautiful thing. Yeah, when you pray to God for wisdom and He gives you strategy.
3: Mm-hmm. Well,
0: you know,
3: that's who he is. The master strategist.
0: When you get strategy, it confuses people.
3: Yeah.
0: I said to God sometime, Father, you know, just let me be absent but present. You know what I mean, Cheva?
3: Yeah.
0: I'll be absent but present.
3: Mm-hmm.
0: And then one night, how I'm present still.
2: Mm-hmm. There's a high priest.
0: Yeah.
2: There's a high priest. There's a high priest prayer in John 17.
0: Mm-hmm.
2: In that prayer, Jesus sanctify himself.
0: Mm-hmm. Right.
2: And he begins to pray for those who are going to receive.
3: Mm-hmm.
2: He begins to pray especially for our generation,
3: mm-hmm,
2: the terminal generation, the end time generation.
3: Mm-hmm.
2: And he covers us in a special way. He said, keep them.
3: Mm-hmm.
2: From the evil that is in the world, but don't take them, remove them from there, because with our presence,
3: mm-hmm,
2: we create the conviction. With our presence, we create the leverage. With our presence, we are the epistle that is read. So it's so important to be in this dimension of time where darkness seems to be rising.
3: Mm-hmm.
2: But the light, a city that is set up on a hill, cannot be hid.
3: Mm.
2: And wherever you are that candle that is giving the light in the city.
3: Mm-hmm.
2: So our presence is important. Our witness, our prayer over, you know, over our family, over our community, over our nation,
3: mm-hmm,
2: very important. Praying for men praying for men, very important.
3: Mm-hmm.
2: Yeah, because the enemy will try to fight the breakthrough, but he cannot stop the answers, cannot hinder the answers. The answers will cascade. They'll try to delay it,
0: mm-hmm,
2: because God is always in a prayer answering mood. but they can't hold it back for too long. It's gonna cascade. Yeah, yeah, it's going to come in a lightning thunderbolt fashion.
0: Mm-hmm.
2: So we continue to press, continue to pray. In Revelation chapter 8, you see where the prayers of all the saints are gathered together.
3: Mm-hmm.
2: And the angel begins to mix them with incense and send them into the earth realm. Send them back to the place where they originate from. And it changes the atmosphere. It changes. It brings precipitation, lightning, thundering, voices. So transformation prayers, when men pray transformation prayers, things really happen.
3: Mm-hmm.
2: The atmosphere is shifted. And sometimes we might look at a little shift and not know that in the spirit realm, that shift is significant.
3: Yeah.
2: That move is significant because what we see is just 3% of the action. The 97% of things that are happening, we don't see it. The spectrum, we can't even think of that spectrum or look at that spectrum. Right. And Hebrews 11:8 says, by faith we understand that the things that we now see are not necessarily made by things which do appear.
3: Yeah.
2: Mm-hmm. And it says, we understand, you cannot understand apart from faith. Through faith we understand mm-hmm. that the worlds were framed. So there's a world of finances was framed by the word of God. Mm-hmm. There's a world of fashion. There's mm-hmm. a world of media. The word of technology were framed by the word of God, so that what we now see
3: yeah.
2: is not necessarily made by the things which do appear.
3: Mm-hmm.
2: So we know that what we are dealing with in the physical realm is just 3%. That's 3%. Yeah. That's 3%. 97%, you cannot see it, but it's there.
3: Mm-hmm.
2: A different dimension, but it's there.
3: Mm-hmm. Mm-hmm.
2: So it gives you the impetus to push in prayer because you're dealing with 90, the ratio is 97 to 3, always 97 to 3.
3: Mm-hmm. Yeah, you see, and that's why the enemy made a very strategic move, right? After the church moved out of Jerusalem, where he sought to neutralize the power of prayer, because the transformations that happened after the day of Pentecost was to pray. Paul and Silas in prison, they name it.
4: Mm-hmm.
3: I mean, imagine people praying, brother, on an earthquake, shake a building, and every prisoner chains fell off, and the prison door flew open. You understand? That kind of prayer, if we begin to pray that kind of prayer, Grenada will be shaken. The very foundation of the nation will be shaken.
4: Mm-hmm.
3: So what the enemy sought to do was to do everything to hinder us from understanding the power of prayer. So that's why you see the men come and give you specific prayer. You pray this prayer. You understand? And all these prayer and just repeat.
0: Take a thing and beads, some beads.
3: Yeah, and roll your
0: beads. And just go around and the same thing every day.
3: Come on.
0: And then you feel accomplished, eh? It's like the same thing I was saying, Trevor. Now you understand it, man.
3: Yeah.
0: Every day you come, I see you, it's the same thing I'm telling you.
3: Yeah.
0: Counting my beads. This one, no. And until I complete, I feel very spiritual.
3: Yeah. So, and that's why very few believers go to corporate prayer, because they've been lured into a place of thinking that is not the most important part of our walk. Everybody will come to Sunday service, but come to time of prayer,
0: I think so,
3: where we communicate with God. So the enemy does everything to distract you from that, and we are falling to the trap, I would say. Because a prayer meeting should be as vibrant and filled with as a Sunday morning service. There should be music playing and worship, and you understand what I'm saying to you?
4: Mm-hmm.
3: I long for a church like that. But the prayer meeting is like a Sunday morning service.
4: Mm-hmm.
3: Could you imagine?
0: Service.
3: I remember way back, we had an all-night prayer meeting with the youths. Musicians playing music and we praying and worship, man. Everybody inside there was touched by God. Every single person left, they changed.
0: That's right.
3: You understand what I'm saying?
0: I know what you mean.
3: From 7 in the evening till morning.
0: Jim, I have a little testimony mm-hmm. that still lasts and functional to this date.
3: Mm-hmm.
0: Remember a time I had a toothache, boy? Bad toothache.
3: Mm-hmm.
0: And I came from work. I went home. And me and some young fellas used to always meet and pray. Every Monday, we have young men's, what we call young men's ministry.
3: Mm-hmm.
0: We'll study the word and we'll pray. I see a lot of them young fellas today. God has blessed them.
1: Mm-hmm.
0: And I see how they, you know, they end up in different places and spaces in the world. But I remember I was going through that, and two or three of them men lay their hands on me and pray. I tell you, I feel a pain.
1: Mm-hmm.
0: Leave me too. Instantly. It's like, you ever feel something, root out and just go away?
1: Mm.
0: And I never, and that's years now, brother. That it never do me, never, that shit. I tell you, that like 20 something years now, or 20 years or so. And from that time to now, I never had that root take again.
1: Mm.
0: Never. And the dentist was telling me I had to do a root canal.
1: Mm.
0: You understand?
1: Mm.
0: I recall another time, I was having a struggle in my flesh.
1: Mm-hmm.
0: And I recognize it and I say to God, boy, this thing really stressing me. It's like every time I think about I'm moving forward, it's like going backwards.
1: Mm-hmm.
0: And the devil using it to condemn me, because I hear any voice of the enemy telling me, why are you trying to go to church? But just leave that out. You don't know what you're about. You're wasting time. Look at you're weak.
1: Mm-hmm.
0: So it's like you had to push through that and says, well, no, God forgive me. But then you still end up in the same situation. Yes. And then I get fed up and I went in and I say, God, I ain't coming out here until you take out this thorn in my flesh. This thing bothering me and I can't deal with it. God, I'm crying, I'm bawling.
1: Mm.
0: Brother, I feel something. Leave me, honestly.
1: Mm.
0: Come out of me and go.
1: Mm.
0: And my life, from that moment, that thing was not even a struggle. In fact, God put like a, I don't know, as Bishop said, when the enemy come like a flood, the Spirit of the Lord lifts a standard. There's a standard that is lifted, they know, in my life years again.
1: Mm.
0: That I can't even go over it. It is like an instant no.
1: Mm.
0: No matter if I see, there's always a reminder, the Spirit say, there's a standard lifted against this thing. This thing, okay, you can't conquer me again. You understand what I'm saying?
1: Mm.
0: And but that only comes from honest prayer and recognizing. We say, what should you pray for?
1: Mm-hmm.
0: Some men struggling and they're not praying about their struggles.
1: Yeah.
0: So if we're ever caught in that place, two things happen. You get deliverance two ways. You could get deliverance on Kung Su too. The Spirit of the Lord Himself delivers you. And even after, God will still sharpen you, reinforce you by changing and giving you a new mind,
1: mm-hmm,
0: so that you could continue to overcome.
1: Mm-hmm.
0: Because if you stop guarding the mind,
1: mm-hmm,
0: it's easy to slip back in whatever you was in. So you have to become intentional about your life. And prayer, mm-hmm, is one of the most intentional things you could do. Constantly recognizing yourself as being weak, humbling yourself so that God could lift you up. And most men feel in that area. Yeah. They think after a while they have overcome. So they just say, hey, man, I strong now. I continue to leave, man. I know God delivered me from that already. I ain't afraid. Oh, well, say that. Devil love when you speak that way and when you think that way.
1: Amen.
0: You always need God. And the only way you know you're really speaking to God is you pray. So brothers, we want to encourage you tonight. Pray about everything. No matter how small it is, my wife say this, the little things that matters.
1: Hallelujah.
0: She always say that to me. Hey, just done, it's the little thing that matters.
1: Mm-hmm.
0: Because little things turn into big things.
1: Mm-hmm.
0: She said, you can imagine,
1: mm-hmm,
0: a big tree. It came from a little seed. So be aware, brothers. Be aware. Mm-hmm. And take nothing for granted. Mm-hmm. Yeah? Be sure.
1: Amen.
0: Yeah. Bishop, any final words there?
2: Just powerful to know that we can call on the Holy Spirit as men.
1: Mm-hmm.
2: And because of his personality, you see, he relates to our situations. He relates to our shortcomings.
0: Mm-hmm.
2: And because of his sensitivity, he is able to read the deep things of God. And he affords our spirit man to read our issues, because we carry so many issues as men.
0: True.
2: So our spirit man, yeah, nobody knows you like your spirit man, and nobody knows God like the Spirit of God. So the emphasis of prayer is to read deep things, to allow the Spirit of God to read what is on our plate, what is on our list, our to-do list. Because the Holy Spirit, one thing we know is that he's going to you know, he's going to give us the ability to deal with the immediate problems.
4: Mm-hmm.
2: And there's always the urgent, you know, always an urgent problem. There's always a important, something important to do on your to-do list.
4: Mm-hmm.
2: And we'll put the essential things where they should be. He will put the urgent things where they should be. One thing we know is that we will prioritize what we should pray for.
4: Mm-hmm.
2: And the groanings that cannot be uttered, yeah, even that deep part, he is able to go to that level.
4: Mm-hmm.
2: And give us breakthrough. Breakthrough is possible. Breakthrough is gettable, doable. Yeah, breakthrough still exists. Victory still comes. Giants still fall. And don't ever give up. Don't ever stop praying. Don't ever stop.
3: Yeah. You know, I just want to say that as men, we have to move from the Lord's Prayer. That 2 minute or 5 or 6 verses in the Bible. In the gospel. To praying that one, God's will be done, not as it is in heaven. What is God's will? That all men be saved, you know? The sick be healed.
4: Mm-hmm.
3: The blind would see, the deaf would hear, the dumb, you understand?
4: Mm-hmm.
3: And if you really begin to pray the will of God, that 2 minutes will end up to 30 minutes, 40 minutes, 50 minutes. You know? Pray for the suffering. Pray for leaders, as he said, as Bishop alluded to. You know? Pray for forgive those who trespass against you.
4: Mm-hmm.
3: Pray to be delivered from evil.
4: Mm-hmm.
3: There are all kinds of evil you're going to face from day to day. You know? You know? So, even if you look at the model prayer and you begin to apply that, mm-hmm. you would see that your prayer time will increase substantially because you're now beginning to pray as the Lord said, but dealing with the issues, not just the words that's there, but you're dealing with the issues, you know, behind the words.
4: Mm-hmm.
3: And you would see that our daily bread will be provided in all forms. You know, give us our daily bread. What is that? You understand? What is that? You might be a businessman that God has to send customers. God preserve you from those who come in to cheat you or to lure you into traps and snares. And the list can go on.
4: Mm-hmm.
3: So it's an ideal model, but we have to take it from there into the dimension where we actually begin to pray the thing into reality.
4: Right.
3: And the Lord will help you. You know, from being a 3 minute man of prayer, you'll become a 3 hour. And then you'll become an every day, praying everywhere, at all times. Because as a thought comes to your mind, you pray about it.
4: Pray about it one time.
3: One time. Yeah. You dream something and you wake up, deal with it.
4: Deal with it one time.
3: One time.
4: Mm-hmm.
3: And life will take on a different dimension for you. Amen. Amen.
0: Yes. Well, I want to say thank you again, Bishop, and thank you, Trev.
2: Welcome.
0: Thank God for the Holy Spirit who has, you know, as we mentioned earlier on tonight, he would put words in our mouth to speak. He's a very present help in time of need and even in times of trouble. And just for life and for living, he's a helper. A counselor, a comforter, you understand, is the promise of God to us. And we are grateful and we always will continue to humble ourselves and let the Spirit of the Lord lead us. We want to encourage you all to do the same. Because once you take that approach, your life will change completely. You'll become a different person, you understand? And God will open up your eyes and continue to teach you all that you need to know. Yeah, the Spirit of the Lord is the best teacher and he will teach you all things. You understand? Everything that you need to know, God is able to teach you. Every battle you book upon and you have to fight, you don't have to fight alone. He will fight the battles for you. You put words in your mouth, you fill your heart with joy. So just continue to trust in the Lord. So on that note, I want to say good night, Bishop. Good night, Trev.
3: Yes,
0: and good night to Sultan. Anybody else listening. Alright. So until next time, we say shalom.
2: Shalom.
3: Shalom.
5: Men encouraging men. We're here to inspire.

0: This is John Jenkins for Teaching Missions International. Welcome to our encore broadcast of Dave's Devotion for Today. In this devotion, Roll the Stone Aside, Dave continues his short series about Jesus and his ongoing and insightful conversation with Martha and Mary, and the resurrection of his friend Lazarus. And now, Dave's devotion. On Monday, we continued reading John's Gospel account of the death of Jesus' good friend Lazarus. His sisters had sent for Jesus when he got sick, but Jesus put off coming, and by the time he arrived, Lazarus wasn't just dead, he'd been in the grave for 4 days. Upon Jesus' arrival, Martha came out to greet Jesus and said that Jesus had missed his chance to heal her brother, and even expressed hope that Jesus could still do something to help. Shortly after that, Martha's sister Mary came out and told Jesus that she knew that he could have healed her brother, but she didn't express any faith that Jesus could do anything for them now. He had missed his chance. Let's jump back into the story and listen to what happened next. "Roll the stone aside," Jesus told them. But Martha, the dead man's sister, protested. "Lord, he has been dead for 4 days. The smell will be terrible." Jesus responded, "Didn't I tell you that you would see God's glory if you believe?" So they rolled the stone aside. Then Jesus looked up to heaven and said, "Father, thank you for hearing me. You always hear me, but I say it out loud for the sake of all these people standing here, so that they will believe you sent me." Then Jesus shouted, "Lazarus, come out!" And the dead man came out, his hands and feet bound in grave clothes, his face wrapped in a headcloth. Jesus told them, "Unwrap him and let him go." John 11, verses 38 through 44. This part of the story asks more questions than it answers, doesn't it? Martha warned against opening the tomb because Lazarus' body would stink. After all, Lazarus had been in the tomb 4 days, so we would expect his body to be in a state of decomposition. But was it decaying? We don't know. John doesn't say. How would the people in his community respond to him now? After all, he had been dead, and there were specific Jewish laws about touching dead bodies. Why did Jesus heal Lazarus anyway? He eventually died, as all of us will. What we do know is that Jesus shouted, "Lazarus, come out," and he walked out of the tomb, wrapped up and looking like a mummy. Jesus had said, "Didn't I tell you that you would see God's glory if you believe?" God was glorified in raising Lazarus back to life. One problem all of us have is that we always underestimate God. As the great 19th century evangelist D.L. Moody said, "When Jesus called Lazarus out of the grave, it's a good thing he called him by name. If he hadn't said, 'Lazarus, come out,' the whole graveyard would have got up and walked out." Jesus has power over life and death, and that mighty power has not diminished over the past 2,000 years. He still does miracles, and he still does wonders. And that's very good news. Thanks for listening. To learn more about Dave's devotions, get a transcript, or replay a broadcast, visit teachmi.com/Dave. And please join us for a new devotion on Friday.
1: 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Your risk of cancer may be affected by the types of food you eat, how your food is prepared, the fat content in your meals, alcohol intake, and smoking. 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Some foods and nutrients that help fight cancer include garlic, fruits, vegetables, fiber, calcium, folate, and vitamins C and E. Follow a diet that is low in saturated fat found in animal foods like meat and whole milk, and trans fat found in many highly processed foods like some margarines, packaged snacks, and smoked meats. 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
5: In the 169, we believe, in 1 Kings chapter 3, verse 16 to 28, Solomon applies God-given wisdom to a difficult dispute, showing that true wisdom is both practical and compassionate. Chapters 4 and 5 reveal how that wisdom brought peace and prepared the way for God's temple. Acts chapter 12, verse 19 to 25, shows the opposite in Herod, whose pride ends in judgment. But in Acts chapter 13, verse 1 to 12, the Holy Spirit sets apart Paul and Barnabas, and Paul boldly confronts Elymas, proving that God's word advances where human power fails. Their mission reminds us that God raises up leaders who depend fully on Him. Psalm 74, verse 18 to 23, echoes this struggle. With enemies mocking God and His people crying out for His defense, even then, God is at work

praise the Lord. I just want to give God all the glory and honor, all the praise that he's so due for all the wonderful things that he's done in my life. I thank the Lord for taking a young man hooked and bound by crack, separated from his wife and his children and running the streets like a madman. I'm so grateful that God can take someone like that and hold him in the palm of his hands and love him and nurture him and bring him to a place in his life where he could surrender all to him. I love the Lord with all my heart today, and I continue to thank him every day for my wife and my children, because God has made my life new. I don't have to do crack anymore. I don't have to run the streets anymore. I got enough beauty in my home that I don't have to seek beauty anywhere else, because God is in my home and God is in my children and God is in my wife. I thank God for what he's done in my life. You're here today and you might

0: have somebody that's hooked on a drug or something, don't stop praying. Because God answers prayer. He answered the prayer of a hurting, crying wife. And he brought her husband back. He brought crying children, their father back. But it was only when I surrendered and I was able to look at him for who he is. It only took one look. And I surrendered all. It took me away from sin.
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9, we believe, in 1 Kings chapter 3, verse 16 to 28, Solomon applies God-given wisdom to a difficult dispute, showing that true wisdom is both practical and compassionate. Chapters 4 and 5 reveal how that wisdom brought peace and prepared the way for God's temple. Acts chapter 12, verse 19 to 25, shows the opposite in Herod, whose pride ends in judgment. But in Acts chapter 13, verse 1 to 12, the Holy Spirit sets apart Paul and Barnabas, and Paul boldly confronts Elymas, proving that God's word advances where human power fails. Their mission reminds us that God raises up leaders who depend fully on Him. Psalm 74, verse 18 to 23, echoes this struggle. With enemies mocking God and His people crying out for His defense, even then, God is at work, empowering humble leaders who trust Him. From these scriptures, we learn that God opposes the proud, but gives wisdom and strength to those who seek Him. Today, ask for discernment, courage, and faith to walk in His ways. Our scripture readings for today is 1 Kings chapter 3, verse 16 to 28, chapter 5, and Acts chapter 12, verse 19 to 25, and 13, verse 1 to 12, Psalm 74, verse 18 to 23. This is Bishop Bonaparte praying that

Welcome to Pathway to Faith Enrichment, brought to you by the pastor and church family of Sanctuary of Praise, Mary Ann St. George's. The Sanctuary of Praise is a member church of the Pentecostal Assemblies of the West Indies. Our pastor, Reverend Philip Chase, will be sharing a word that is divinely inspired and relevant for our times. We do extend a warm invitation to you as you join us in this telecast for Sanctuary of Praise.

0: for a modest period, and I will share with you on his mission accomplished. His mission accomplished. St. John's Gospel, chapter 10, verse 10. The thief cometh not but for to steal, and to kill, and to destroy. I am come that they might have life, and that they might have it more abundantly. I will be focusing on the middle part of the verse. I am come that they might have life, and that they might have it more abundantly. Shall we pray? Father, be thou be glorified by the Holy Spirit. The preaching of your word, the hearing of the word, and the receiving of the word, and the walking of the word. Bless the ears of everyone who hears. Fill our hearts with gladness. And this house with faith. Guide your servant. Take the lead. Minister. In Jesus' name. Amen. Mission is an assigned task. Or a task assigned to you. Or someone. Or a task you assigned yourself. Having reviewed yesteryear, you took stock of the present, considering the future. And as wise stewards and children of God in his service, you would have spoken to yourself as to what you will do this year for God. What you will do for others. What joy you will bring to people. What celebrations you will extend across the nation and possibly around the world. And that is great to be thinking on that wise. It speaks of your Christian maturity and sound understanding of the purpose of your living and existence now on earth. It means you are doing well to be engaged in self-examinations, self-conclusions, and self-assignment. When you can do those things, say to yourself, I have grown one step higher in God, and I have descended few more fathoms deeper in Christ. I am further the more grounded and rooted in Christ. And I'm getting a hold and grasp of my mission, my assignment, God's task assigned. And I will bring to Him gladness and joy. Mission can be a task you assigned yourself without any other one supervising or directing or conferring. You rise up and begin to function. As spirit-filled, spirit-driven, spirit-guided, spiritually controlled. Jesus declared, "As the Father hath sent me, so send I you. As my Father called, as He sent me, oh, I do the same. I send you." See, it was embedded into our mind, soul, and spirit. So send I you to labor unrewarded. The song can go on. We labor out of a passion for souls and a love for God, not looking to the left nor to the right. We have a mission to fulfill, as Christ Himself also fulfilled His mission. I am come that they might have life, and that they might have it more abundantly. And we believers are today witnesses of this truth. We have tasted of His mission's accomplishments. We drank of the life of mission's accomplishment. Nurtured, nourished, hugged, kept alive. We are witness of that life and bear witness to that life, to serve others in Christ, for Christ, by Christ. What next? No. After you have received eternal life, after you are born again, what next? And you should think on those two questions. Now, having received eternal life and you are born again, and eternal life lives in you, what next? But I do not want to just dwell on the what next as it relates to service to God. but how you care for yourself. That will be the next message. Not today's. So I cannot conclude a message in one sermon. You are not in search of eternal life, believers. You are not searching for everlasting life. You are not going around wondering, where can I find eternal life? You have it. You are not on a quest and a search to discover. You have it. Eternal life is in you. Now continue living. That statement is an appetizer for the next message. Continue living. You continue with life. Continue with your life. For I have come to give to you eternity. You have received eternity of life. It is in you. This life is called Zoe. Z-O-E. Zoe. It is not the definition Oxford's dictionary will give to you, or Collins' dictionary will give to you, or New World dictionary will give to you. They do not know this life and cannot expound it to you and for you. They fall far short of what the word life means. Fact is, they do not know what it means. It is the Greek word for the word life. This life, Zoe, is as God has in himself. That God cannot die. Lord bless the church this morning. God cannot die. There is no death in him. And the word he speaks, they do not produce death. The devil's mission is to kill, steal, and destroy. Every satanic word is destructive. Every divine word is life. Zoe, the words I speak unto you, they are life. They are life. That life, Zoe, is the same he gave to Jesus in the incarnation. When the word became flesh, or when the word took on flesh, or when the word became a baby born in a manger in Jerusalem, God the Father gave to him that kind of life. And the life is in himself. Jesus. Life is in himself. And that life, soul, he has given to every believer. Stop feeling ordinary, thinking ordinary, feeling ordinary. You are not. You are not. You are not physically supernatural. You are flesh. And you are man. And you are a woman. You are a boy. You are a girl. But inside of you exists a word called Zoe. Life eternal. Life everlasting. Who can steal this life from you? Who can steal your eternal life, the essence of God? Who can destroy that life within you? None. Feel important, feel large, feel big, feel larger than human life. Because human life is not Zoe, it's another name for that, and we shall come to that in due course. You're not living in pomp and pride. You live in humility with a deep understanding of what is in you, whose you are, and what you are. You have inside of you Zoe. It's on the inside. God the Father gave the world at the incarnation his life. He manifested as a human being. It was not the life of Joseph given, or the life of Mary given. Her blood did not flow unto him. He did not need her flow of connectivity with her blood to live. I may say he had a different blood, another blood, a holy blood, uncorrupted, powerful, eternal, with the ability to save the lost and keep them safe. Rooted around him, plat around him, built into him, for him. This word, Zoe, is the same the Son of God shares with us every day, every day, every day. We share with an eternity with God that shall never finish. And that's why you need not be too anxious to die and go to heaven now. What's the rush going to heaven? And you have heaven with you in you right now on earth. There is no problem the blood cannot solve. There is no issue the blood cannot rectify. There is no trauma that the blood cannot work on and bring a holy, wholesome, healthy outcome or solution. Who wishes to die before the appointment is drawn, does not understand his or her purpose. is our purpose. Are you enjoying life? What do you need to make you happy? What do you need to make you happy? Don't miss the following Sundays. You must have much more happy faces, happy spirits, happy lives, happy Christian worlds. Happiness, just happiness. But there are some stuff that go along to bring you happiness. Hey, who could have washed you to wonder? And could I say to you, not God who will do those things to bring you happiness. That's the interpretation of the tongue I have spoken. It's not God who will bring to you happiness. You are going to bring yourself happiness by your observance of the word of God. Stop fasting for happiness. Stop praying and ask God to make you happy. Oh my God, oh my God. Oh, Yeshua, don't pray and ask God to make you happy. Every single thing you have need of to make you happy is with you. Look around, it's with you. Sugar cane, bananas, apples, mango, sugar apple, golden apple, you name it. You have it. I always need me to make me happy. And I always look within me to see inside of me what will make me unhappy. And I take out unhappiness out of inside of me. I don't want him to be brother, cousin, uncle, auntie. Nothing. So I throw him out. And I throw her out. And I keep him. Happiness. Happiness. The blessed life is not material stuff. The virtue inside of you. Okuru boama se to kumante kai. Inamoy. Inamoy. The knowledge that Zoe lives inside of you and you are constantly conforming to him.
1: Have a home prepared where the saints.
2: 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I am Lawrence Ross, a pathway to faith enrichment. 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
3: 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I turned the prayer into a song. And we put it together like this.

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0: 16:9, we believe. In 1 Kings chapter 3, verse 16 to 28, Solomon applies God-given wisdom to a difficult dispute, showing that true wisdom is both practical and compassionate. Chapters 4 and 5 reveal how that wisdom brought peace and prepared the way for God's temple. Acts chapter 12, verse 19 to 25, shows the opposite in Herod, whose pride ends in judgment. But in Acts chapter 13, verse 1 to 12, the Holy Spirit sets apart Paul and Barnabas, and Paul boldly confronts Elymas, proving that God's word advances where human power fails. Their mission reminds us that God raises up leaders who depend fully on Him. Psalm 74, verse 18 to 23, echoes this struggle. With enemies mocking God and His people crying out for His defense, even then, God is at work, empowering humble leaders who trust Him. From these scriptures, we learn that God opposes the proud, but gives wisdom and strength to those who seek Him. Today, ask for discernment, courage, and faith to walk in His ways. Our scripture readings for today is 1 Kings chapter 3, verse 16 to 28, chapter 5, and Acts chapter 12, verse 19 to 25, and 13, verse 1 to 12. Psalm 74, verse 18 to 23. This is Bishop Bonaparte.
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0: God, we'll praise him anyhow. Come on, say amen for my brother Dave Hollister tonight.
1: I went home and I was like, you know what? Instead of telling you, Lord, who I want to be, I'm going to ask, what are my priorities? And he gave them to me very succinctly. It's my relationship with him. It's my relationship with my husband and then my kids and everything else.
2: Well, if you're a mom struggling with purpose, if you want to do something really big for God, but you don't have the energy or the time, you just can't quite get there. Maybe you're already doing it. How's that sound? Your children are the most important mission field you could ever work in. And that's our subject today on Focus on the Family with your host, Focus President and author Jim Daly. Our guest today is Chantel Brewer, and I'm John Fuller.
3: John, you set it up well. Moms are some of the most influential people. I wouldn't say some of. They are the most influential people on the planet. And we can't emphasize enough their importance to the family and in shaping a child's heart for the kingdom of God. And I'm looking forward to this conversation with a mom of five children ranging in ages from 14 to 22. She's written a book called Missionary Mom, Embracing the Mission Field Right Under Your Roof. Mm-hmm. Not your nose, but probably both would apply.
2: Well, Chantel Brewer is an educator, a youth pastor, a blogger, and works full-time as a prevention coordinator to help middle school and high school girls who have been trafficked and are working to make a new start.
3: Chantel, welcome to Focus.
1: Thank you so much. This is just absolutely a dream come true to be here with you guys.
3: Well, that's very kind. Boy, listening to what you're doing, you sound really busy. And on top of raising the kids, I mean, the work you do with the ladies, the girls, what is that? Describe it for us.
1: So we actually, when our school shut down last year, we've been doing this for a while, but when our school shut down last year, we knew that already teenagers have a hard time if they've been trafficked in their life going into a regular everyday school setting. Their problems are a little different. They function in a trauma brain. Their teachers don't really know how to take them. Other students don't know how to take them.
3: Right.
1: They don't even know how to take themselves yet. So in a everyday situation, that can get a little bit crazy, and the last thing they care about is a spelling test.
3: Right.
1: So what we did is, based on that understanding of trauma brain, we opened up a classroom. It's actually two rooms. We currently have six, sometimes seven students. We have one who's kind of 1 foot in, 1 foot out. She's not sure yet. She's our middle schooler.
3: Yeah.
1: But for the girls who are bought in and really want to go to school, they just know that they're not handling it in a regular public school. What we do is we provide a space for them. And I'm the educator in the classroom. They're in an online program right now. And so I just support them.
3: Yeah, it's just so awesome because you're also being mom at home and you're an associate pastor and a youth pastor. And, you know, you have a lot of things going on. And I guess that's maybe the place to start. How do you concentrate on your own children when you're taking care of some very broken people?
1: Yeah, I have really good boundaries. I'm very good at delegating things. I also follow Jesus's lead and take naps. I'm a big fan of it. And when I'm wherever I'm at, I'm all in that space. So I'm a fan of airplane mode on my phone as well.
3: Let me ask you something. I see this in my own wife, Jean, but sometimes I think women particularly can feel a lot of guilt that they're not doing enough, that they don't have time to relax. If you have time to relax, that's guilt.
1: Yeah.
3: And you could be filling that time to do something for the kingdom.
1: Yeah.
3: You sound like a little bit like that kind of person, that you keep a lot of things going. Speak to mom guilt and how not to have mom guilt.
1: Yeah, I think it's when we recognize mom guilt for what it actually is and who it's actually from, it's a little bit easier to shove it off or just not receive it. I definitely still, I'm not perfect at it, but you know, C.S. Lewis does a fantastic job in Screwtape Letters of handing out that idea of, you know, who's really whispering to us and what it means. And I think mom guilt falls under that category. Mm. It's definitely a whisper from not the Lord. It is not God's plan for us to feel guilty. And in my book, I even say, embrace where God has you. If you're called to work, work. Do it to the glory of God. If you are called to be a stay-at-home mom, do it to the glory of God. If you are called to be part-time here, part-time there, I have so much flexibility in just the way that my schedule is, and I have an incredibly capable husband, which has freed me up to be the mom that I get to be and the woman in the community that God's called me to be. So when I see that there's a need, I filter it through what our family's priorities are. And if it fits and I have that capacity.
3: Let me ask you this question. When you look at Proverbs 31, that woman, it seems like Christian women have one of two responses. Oh, that's who I want to be. Mm-hmm. Or there is no way that she did all that. Speak to that comparison, I guess.
1: Sure. I remember one time going up at retreat, a women's retreat, when I was about 20. I'd been married for a year. And I thought, that's for sure what I want to be. And I asked somebody to pray that I would be more like the Proverbs 31 woman. And then really soon after that, I went home and I was like, you know what? Instead of telling you, Lord, who I want to be, I'm going to ask, what are my priorities? And he gave them to me very succinctly. It's my relationship with him. It's my relationship with my husband and then my kids and everything else. And the more I keep that priority, I actually weirdly feel like I have the capacity for a lot more. And I don't have to feel guilt because it's something that God's called me to, and it's definitely his work.
3: That is really good. Thank you. May have just answered this, but I want to make sure, when you describe a missionary mom, who does that look like, or who comes to mind?
1: Real missionaries. I was raised with real missionaries. My brother was a missions pastor for several decades. My mother, missionary. Everyone was a missionary, it felt like, except for me. And I, all the way from being single digits, I just remember being very called to my neighborhood, to caring for people in my neighborhood. And it almost bothered me, almost to an offense, which is not okay. But I couldn't understand why everyone kept leaving. And I kept saying, what about the people here? What about the people here? And I realized later that was just how God had wired my heart and who he had asked me to see, that we each have a separate mission field when it comes to beyond our, as a mom, our mission field is our family. But beyond that, each of us is called to a different demographic. And it's not that I'm anti. I've been to mission fields in other countries, but I am definitely a local missionary. I'm a community mama.
3: And I actually appreciate that. I mean, our country needs missionaries right now. You know, it's obvious because we're not doing that well in the culture. And there's a phrase, and I love when authors are able to pull out something obscure in Scripture. It's always fun. And you know, sometimes it's the big names like Eugene Peterson and you know, others like that. But in your book, you mention a phrase in Scripture that you wrote about where Jesus said she did what she could.
1: Yeah.
3: And it caught me because I didn't recollect that. Describe that Scripture.
1: Gosh, that story, I studied that story quite a bit in writing this, but it just kept popping up. And what they're talking about is when Mary comes in and she anoints Jesus' feet with the oil. And she is choosing to sit at his feet and choose what is her number one priority, which is her relationship in honoring her Savior. And she doesn't even know what that means yet. She just knows that he's somebody awesome and she wants to be there. And it's the contrast of what's happening around her with Judas causing the grumbling, and he is mad that she's using this perfume because, as we find out later, he's been, you know, not on the up and up with how he's
3: been
1: supposed to be living. Exactly right. He's been filling his own pockets. And so he throws out this accusation to her of, you know, I can't believe you're wasting this. And first of all, I wouldn't have the audacity to say something like that in front of the guy she's anointing, knowing that he's my rabbi, he's my Jesus. I would never be like, you're totally wasting it on Jesus' feet. So it's all, what are you doing? You know, what are you doing to it? I'm sure everyone had a different response, and I would have loved to be there for that moment. It's like siblings where you're all, dude, just be quiet. What are you doing right now? You're going to get in so much more trouble.
3: Right.
1: And you know, what's amazing is that Jesus says, you know, you're always going to have the poor. You're always going to have people who are in need, and you're not actually always going to have me. And she's doing what she could. And then he furthers it by saying, what she's done today is going to be told to everyone everywhere forever.
3: Wow.
1: And I'm like, well, that's such a legacy, you know, and as mamas, that's our goal. You know, our focus.
3: How do you rest in that, though? Again, because my observation, women can be very unsettled that they're not doing enough pretty much constantly. Mm-hmm. In this phrase of she did what she could, how do you, as a woman, rest in that?
1: I think because my directive comes from God. And right now, I think a lot of what happens is we're allowing our directives to come from everything side by side, everything around us, social media, from other women in our church. We choose somebody and we think, okay, she seems to be how I want my life to be. And so then rather than just having them as somebody who is inspiring, we try to conform ourselves to be that person. But actually, God has called me to be Chantel of my house, right, and with everything that I have before me, with my children and with my husband. And so I can't actually be married to who I'm married to and be her over there. It won't work.
3: You know what you're saying, if I can say it a little differently, that turmoil that so many women feel because of the comparison game, that when you do that, when you're constantly trying to be that other person or obtain some benefit or attribute of that other person, it can leave your soul in a lot of turmoil because you're not being who God made you to be.
1: Or we're not asking him, God, is this what you have for me? Am I supposed to speak in a softer voice? For me, the answer is no. I'm loud. I've always been loud. God uses my voice now. I'm a public speaker. I go and I can speak in front of thousands and be fine with it. I can speak in front of my small church without using a microphone. When I sing,
3: well, you are loud.
1: Yeah, thank you. I am. When I sing, I actually hold the microphone out quite a bit because I have that voice. And you know, I can be quiet, but it's just my spirit's not ever meant to be quiet. Some people are, and they draw in people differently. Yeah. But, you know, we know we're in the right space because it's where God called us and it lines up with the priorities of our family. Mm-hmm. And whether you have a husband or you're a single mom, whatever your family dynamic is, it doesn't matter. My directive comes from God and I submit to my husband's authority and I love honoring my husband. But if I feel like he is, asking me, he'll just throw something out and say, hey, you know, do you want to go on this vacation? And I'll say, you know what? Actually, here's what we have planned during this time. And it isn't that he's steering us wrong. It's that he didn't have that information. And as that woman, I'm the calendar keeper in our house. You know, I don't know what it's like
3: in your guys' house,
1: but, I always tell the wife if I'm planning something with the couple, I tell the wife when the husband shows up. But, it isn't that he's off base. It's that he didn't have all the information. And so together we are able to stick to those priorities. Mm-hmm. But if you don't know what your priorities are as a family, what are you weighing it against? You know, what's your plumb line? So I think that's a good place to start. And again, with those boundaries, is it honoring to my relationship with God? Is it keeping me in a space where I can pour into my husband as second? He's second to Jesus. And so if there's something getting in the way of that, I can say, nope, that isn't for me. I'm not going to do a nighttime Bible study because family dinner is so important to us. I'm not going to do a Sunday morning anything because church and having that time with my family and that community is a priority for me.
3: You know, so often that prioritization could get so clouded, mm-hmm. and you're saying it in such an obvious way. I'm sitting here going, that makes perfect sense. And then it like you can't do it. Yeah. There's something, the mechanics of it become too difficult to keep straight. So how, in that context, with the woman who hears you and going, oh, that sounds wonderful, how does she then apply that? I mean, I that's a pretty big question.
1: Yeah.
3: But how do you keep constantly coming back to that priority of God, husband, family, others?
1: It almost has to come out just like you said it, not as a chant, but as that's my life motto almost.
3: Yeah.
1: And for a long time, I had it posted in my house and I had it written in the first page of my Bible and I would rewrite it regularly. And then every time some new opportunity would come to me, because you know, when you're a busy person, when you do a lot, everyone comes to you to do more. And so I wanted to pray. I used to think that if a pastor asked me to do something, I assumed he prayed about it and he knew I was the one to fill that spot. And now I'm realize he was just like, somebody help me.
3: Well, sometimes that person can draw the pastor's eye because you say yes.
1: Yeah, exactly. They know you'll say
3: yes. Were you okay at saying no?
1: I'm very good at saying no. I'm very comfortable with it because coming back to that, I want at the end for Jesus to say of me, she did what she could. I don't want to leave anything in that space. And if I'm saying yes to things that are not what I'm supposed to be saying yes to, I'm not going to get that at the end. Hmm. I'm not going to get him to say that about me.
2: This is Focus on the Family with Jim Daly. And today our guest is Chantel Brewer. And she's written this great book, Missionary Mom, Embracing the Mission Field Right Under Your Roof. That's a great book, and you'll be able to get a copy when you contact us here. Our number is 800, the letter A in the word family, or click the link in the episode notes.
3: Chantel, you mentioned in your book this idea of martyr mom.
1: Yeah.
3: Describe what a martyr mom is, and then how do women avoid becoming the martyr mom?
1: It's a fake diagnosis that we put on ourselves. It's not a real happening, but in most cases, obviously there's countries where martyrs are, you know.
3: Yeah, it's literal. But in this case,
1: In this case, what we do is we take on that to be a little bit more dramatic, or to say that we're going through something that nobody else could possibly understand, which isn't true. All the other moms actually understand. Because it's difficult for all of us. It's the same, a lot of work for all of us. We might have different struggles because of who we are, our personalities, our temptations, and who our kids are. And so that combination will change things. But in the end, raising kids is hard. It is difficult, and it takes a sacrifice. And I think we look at our sacrifice sometimes, and we mistakenly apply this term to say, well, my life is obviously over. I'm only here for my kids, or I have to give every single thing, which actually Jesus didn't model that either. It was never give every single thing. He had boundaries. He would get in a boat and take off sometimes, you know, which is the equivalent of hiding in the bathroom, right?
3: I mean, that's pretty good.
1: I'll just do it from here, you know. I'll just stay out here on the shore, and y'all just stay there, and I'll say what I got to say. Same idea.
3: You believe wholeheartedly in the power of prayer, and, you know, hopefully all of our listeners do. Describe how you have integrated prayer into your family life.
1: Mm-hmm. Well, it happens that we have seven of us in the family, so each person was assigned a night to pray. That was kind of handy.
3: Yeah.
1: I don't recommend having five kids just to have that. But and now that our three adult kids have moved out, we have two at home, and so we kind of just share all over the place. But you know what? Nehemiah is such a great model of prayer to me. And, you know, he prays before he speaks every sentence sometimes when he was speaking to the king in the beginning, because what he was approaching was impossible and crazy. And what I propose is raising children is impossible and crazy, unless you are sentence for sentence almost praying about what am I about to say to my kid right now. It's so much less reactive if we are in that prayer with God, and we're asking, what are the words, what am I about to say right now in my flesh versus what am I going to say right now that's going to build this kid up, which makes all the difference. Because I always regret when I don't take that time. I always regret when I just say something quippy, and I think, because I'm funny, I think I'm funny. And, you know, instead, sometimes it's not the right time. And if I would have prayed about it, God might have dropped that in my heart that maybe it's not the right time. But when I leave a situation, no matter how heavy that conversation has been or what the topic is, if I leave and it's been saturated in prayer minute by minute, gosh, we both feel leaving like, thank you, Lord. That was a great conversation instead of...
3: Sometimes in the throes of parenting, you could be, you know, pretty upset about something. Do you recall yourself ever having to gather yourself to say, okay, I've got to manage this differently, and then re-engage with that child of nuisance at the moment?
1: Yeah. And you know, for me, actually, it didn't come when they were younger. I think everyone has their own season of the kids that they just do really well with. And when my kids were younger, I was pretty fine because I'm a pretty chill mom. I'm pretty laid back.
3: So you weren't following them around and correcting everything.
1: No. And, you know,
3: congratulations.
1: Thank you. Yeah. And I think God's a much better speaker to them during certain times where it's like, I'm not supposed to do this. And I knew that my husband and I had really worked hard on setting our expectations on who they were going to be and modeling those expectations of who we expected to be living in our house, you know, who we expected them to be while they lived here. And so I wasn't so worried about that. It's more of the teen ones. And it's honestly, when we get into conversations about things that make me fearful, and I think, okay, and I don't say this, but in my mind, I think this is about to get out of my control. This is not something I actually can control, because they're at an age where now they get to make their own choices. And, you know, pretty soon they're going to be flying the coop. And so I so desperately want them to know something, but I go about it in a way that is kind of spastic instead of helpful.
3: Up in parenting.
1: right.
3: So true.
1: So, yeah.
3: You prayed specifically for your son Eli to be a great leader someday. Yeah. I mean, I think that is great. How did you discover that he was inclined to leadership?
1: Oh, yeah. So when he was about 4 years old, we were part of our church, and I was the children's pastor there at the time. And I looked back one day, and he was standing at the door as what I thought was he was just being a greeter, like a helper greeter, 4 years old. And instead, a man came up to me who I'd not met in person yet. And I later realized he was my boss at, because as a, you know, we were part of the Foursquare denomination, and he was our director, division leader. And he said, "Is that your son back there?" And I said, "Yes, what has he done?" You know, I'm like automatically,
3: that's a good point.
1: It's not, you know, some moms are like, "Oh, my kid would never." I get this from my mom. Do my kids need to be punished? Were they involved in whatever you guys right. are doing over there?
3: Assume guilt.
1: Yeah, I'm like, I look him in the eye from across the room, and they're like, "No, I didn't do it, I swear." Yeah. And so he said, "No," he said, "I just came in." He was great, but he said, "Hi, my name is Elijah, and I'm a pastor here."
3: And he said, "How old?"
1: He was four. And my face just, I mean, I don't even know how many shades I turned, but I was all, and I still didn't know that this guy was my boss. And I said, "Are you new here?" And we just kind of laughed. And he said, "No, I actually used to be the pastor here." And I'm thinking, what is happening right now?
3: Yeah, right.
1: Where has this just gone? And so for years, he introduced himself as a pastor here, and he would have people call him Pastor Eli. And
3: your just, little son.
1: My little son. Uh-oh. And, you
3: he'd
1: know,
3: shake people's hands.
1: He would shake. He has always done a fantastic job of looking people in the eye, shaking their hands, and just being, he's in charge. And he's about 6'2 now with a pretty good, head of hair, lots of big curls. And so he probably stands closer to 6'3", I think.
3: Hi, I'm Eli.
1: Yes. Yeah. And he has such a presence when he walks in places. So he's only 19 now, but it's going to be amazing. I'm just excited.
3: It does sound
1: to see
3: like that young man is destined for something.
1: Yeah,
3: let me ask you, you have a story in the book about you and a friend shopping, and so much of our, you know, the way we learn is through our experiences, right?
1: Yeah.
3: And I don't know if you're a teenager at this time.
1: Yeah.
3: What happened and what great lesson did you come out with?
1: Well, first, I like that you called it shopping because it's actually shoplifting is what
3: yeah,
1: happened.
3: Okay, I didn't want to go there.
1: No, it's fine.
3: You tell
1: good.
3: Your story.
1: It's good. So I was 17 at the time, and in my own life, I knew I had been part of youth group. I was a leader in my youth group. I had a fairly broken home, but I really knew who I was supposed to be. And so it was out of character for me to be in this situation. However, I didn't say no to it. And so when I was 17, my friend Jenny asked if she could get a ride to the store to buy a pair of pants. And she used air quotes around the word buy. And I didn't realize that. And so we strolled into Kmart, and she took a pair of pants and shoved them right down into her current pants that she was wearing. And then she said, "Let's roll." And I kind of looked around and was a little shocked. And I thought, "Oh, okay, what are we doing?" And instead of sticking up to her and saying no, like I really could have, I rolled with her right out the front door into the arms of an undercover, he was like the security guy. And he rolled us right into the manager's office. And when my dad, they called our parents, my dad showed up, and my dad's an enormous man. He is Middle Eastern, 6'3", and just a very intense man. And so everyone is intimidated by him, including me, but in a really loving way. And he allowed the officers to really lay into me because I knew better. And what he was doing in that time, the way I describe it in the book, is that he was reminding me where I came from and letting me kind of feel that authority figure from somebody else, and it worked. That's all I needed. And I definitely was on the verge of tears that whole time. And then for Jenny, she didn't have that. When they called, her dad said, "I don't want her." And my dad was shocked by that and just heartbroken. And so he said, "I'll take her," because we were both minors. And so we had to be released to an authority. And so he drove us to the movie theater, and I was like, "Dad, what are we doing?" I just did not know where this was going, and he didn't say anything. And I knew that he was disappointed in me, and frankly, that's all it took for me. I wasn't going to do that again because that's all I needed, and he knew it. But for her, she needed something different in that moment. And my dad just unbelievably knew that. And so he took us to go see the movie The Lion King. It was out brand new.
3: Oh my goodness.
1: And
3: right after this event.
1: Right after. He drove us from Kmart's office.
3: Security.
1: To their security office. To the movie theater. And he bought us candy and he brought us popcorn. And we sat and we watched that. And she cried through that whole movie. Mm-hmm. And on our way leaving, she said, I really am so sorry. She apologized to him for putting me in that situation. And what's crazy is that she was a gang member. I mean, we grew up in a really volatile area. She was a gang member. She had done terrible things. This was on such a low end that,
3: right.
1: You know, it seems like this shouldn't have been where she learned her lesson. But my dad was able to reach into her life in a way and build her up in such a way that she never forgot. Mm-hmm. And actually, in the book, I say that I've lost touch with her, but actually since she's contacted me, and I really thought, I mean, the way that she lived her life, I honestly thought that she was dead. And she contacted me. I was one of her 12 steps for her AA and NA program was her contacting us. And unfortunately, my dad's passed away since, but, and so she was hoping to contact him, but she's doing so much better.
3: Boy, there's the power of being involved in someone's life.
1: Yeah.
3: I mean, that
1: yeah.
3: she would do that, give yeah. you a call. But what an intuitive father you had
1: yeah.
3: to know this would be the right seed
1: yeah.
3: to plant in her young heart.
1: Yeah.
3: And obviously, she battled, but it came back.
1: She kept it forever. I mean,
3: yeah.
1: she's still, I had a going away party about 5 years after this where I was there with a bunch of my church friends. And she was very drunk, but she still went around to every person at the party and told them that story. Every huh. single person. And it had been 5 years. And that was the thing that it was like that was the thing she was standing on, that there was someone out there that believed that she could.
3: Mm-hmm.
1: Yeah.
3: Boy, I'm sorry you lost your father, but I'm sure he was very proud of
1: you.
3: And just felt, you know, really good toward the daughter you've become.
1: Thank you.
3: Tears me up thinking of that, but this has been really good. Missionary mom, it's what it's all about, and you've described it so well today. Thanks for being with us, and I hope you can get a copy of the book. If you're a mom and you're listening, I think you need to get a copy, and I think Chantel has done a great job putting together the things that you need to do to keep that priority right. Mm-hmm. God first, husband, kids, and others. And it's that simple, yet yeah. so complex. But really, get a hold of us, get a copy of the book, give a gift of any amount. We'll send it as our way of saying thank you. If you can't afford it, ask for it, and we'll get it out to you, knowing someone else will take care of the cost of that. Chantel, thanks for being with us today.
1: Thank you so much for having me.
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